0: to try to get more security as they realize the threat environment has changed so much. And Justice Amy Coney Barrett was the victim of swatting back in May. That's when someone calls 911 claiming an emergency. They try to send the SWAT team to your house, but of course, there is no crisis, just manufactured chaos. And of course, the most notable case goes back to 2022 when someone showed up at the home of Justice Brett Kavanaugh in suburban Maryland trying to kill him. That man was sentenced to 8 years in federal prison. He had flown cross country with a gun and zip ties. Investigators said the man knew that police were going to be there, but he felt so passionate that he wanted to show up and try to kill the justice.
1: This rare appearance by Supreme Court Justices Elena Kagan and Amy Coney Barrett marks the first time sitting justices have testified before Congress since 2019. In health news, infections from the parasite Cyclospora are surging, with state-level data suggesting that 2026 is already the nation's worst year for reported cases. More than 30 states have reported infections this year, and current data from them shows the number of infections surpassing the record U.S. mark of about 4,700 set in 2019. Michigan officials eye lettuce as a possible cause, and more than 3,300 cases have been reported there. A conservative columnist believes most Americans understand that supporting Israel is in America's best interest and the right thing to do. More from AFN's Chad Groening.
2: During an interview on the Fox News Channel, Israeli Prime Minister Benjamin Netanyahu said that he wants to wean his country off depending upon the United States for military aid. He says instead he wants to launch a new economic partnership between the two countries.
3: We invest jointly and take the fruits equally. You move from aid to partnership, and I think that represents what Israel is. The other thing is that we share with America unbelievable intelligence to save American life. Israel's contributions to America's defense are important. Our technology is incredible. And since yours is incredible too, the meshing of our two great countries of talent.
2: Robert Nye is a columnist for the Washington Times.
4: I think Israel will continue to need help from the United States. And in turn, Israel is providing the United States with enormous advances in technology, in defense industries. We're kind of joined at the hip, and I think most Americans appreciate that. The far left doesn't. They're becoming increasingly anti-Semitic and specifically anti-Israel. But I think most Americans understand that supporting Israel is in America's best interest, and it's also the right thing to do.
2: Knight says if you are a Christian and read your Bible, you know that Israel is the apple of God's eye. I'm Chad Groening.
1: Heat and humidity continued across the northern plains, upper Midwest today, and was moving into the northeast. It will reach the mid-Atlantic tomorrow. On Wall Street today, stocks were up. The Dow added 10, the S&P rose 29, the Nasdaq climbed 234. West Texas Intermediate crude was up to about $79 a barrel. And that is a wrap on news for this time around. You can see more news at AFN.net, and we appreciate your listening. I'm Robert Thornton.
5: 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Today's good news verse of the day comes from 1 Timothy 2, verse 5. For there is one God and one mediator between God and men, the man Christ Jesus. That's 1 Timothy 2, 5, our good news verse for today. Overnight weather forecast looks like it's going to be partly cloudy skies overnight with a low of 74 degrees. Tomorrow's weather forecast looks like it's going to be intervals of clouds and sunshine, near record high temperatures. And it looks like it's going to be maybe about a 20% chance of showers and a high of 93 degrees. Keep it tuned right here for the best King James Bible preaching, the best in classic Southern Gospel and Bluegrass, right here on Gospel 90.3 FM. 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

0: the international headquarters of the Sword of the Lord Publishers and Ministries here in downtown Murfreesboro, Tennessee, here in the greater Nashville area in the heart of Tennessee, with Tennessee, the USA, and the world at heart. This is Making a Difference, and I'm Dr. Shelton Smith. It's such a joy to welcome you today. We're looking forward to a great rest of the week here and getting ready, of course, for our big national Sword of the Lord Conference coming up starting next Monday, July the 20th, runs 4 days, located at the Gospelite Baptist Church in Walkertown, North Carolina, there in the suburbs of Winston-Salem. And folks, I'm telling you, you're going to love it. You're going to be blessed. Your family's going to be helped. Your church will be helped. Your pastor, staff, others, we want you to be there. It's a wonderful, wonderful 4 days, and everybody's a walk-in. There are no registration fees, in fact, no fees of any kind for any of the workshops or whatever. We want you to be there, and we're counting on seeing you next week, starting on Monday night at the 7 o'clock hour. And then, of course, Tuesday, Wednesday, and Thursday, we'll have sessions mornings, afternoon, and night, so you'll just be able to get in on everything that we're going to be doing. It's going to be a wonderful time. Now, for the last couple of weeks, we've been working through 1 Peter chapter 5, and we are now to verse number 10, and let me give you the verse where it says, "But the God of all grace, who hath called you into his eternal glory by Christ Jesus, after that you've suffered a while, make you perfect, establish, strengthen, and settle you." Now, today we're going to look at that part of the verse that talks about being strengthened. You know, a lot of Christians are content with mediocrity. They're content to be weak, to continue to struggle and not win. And it's just an important thing for us to get ourselves so anchored, so engaged in the book that God's given us, the Bible, and so in connection with the Lord himself, that we are able to grow and every single day do the things that will keep us strong and get us so that every day we will do the things that will, in fact, strengthen us. And that's the word that's used here. And so today we're going to talk about what the Bible says about being strong so that we can engage ourselves in what will develop, if you may, strong muscles spiritually, so that we're able to combat the devil, we're able to deal with temptation, we're able to do those things that we ought to do that will enable us to be a fine, strengthened, growing Christian, one with a good, solid testimony and a witness to the world. So here we go. We're going to look at it now. This is entitled, "The Bible Says, Be Strong."
1: Listen, I am so thrilled that you're with us today, and we want to be a blessing to you. Get your Bible, if you can, and turn with me to 1 Peter chapter 5, verse number 10. This verse we've been looking at now for several days. It's got a lot of things in it. I'll read it again today. It says, "But the God of all grace, who hath called us unto his eternal glory by Christ Jesus, after that you have suffered a while, make you perfect, establish, strengthen, settle you." Now, the outline that we've looked at in this whole passage has about 15 statements, and in this chapter we've looked at be patient, we've looked at be fixed, we've looked at a variety of things, and I want you to look today at that word strengthen. Now, that word is not a mystery word at all. It's not something that you would read and misread. It's not something you would stumble over and fail to see the import of it, and yet it is a word that sometimes gets just glibly said, and we skate right past it without even catching hold of the significance of what the Bible is admonishing for every child of God. Let me tie in a couple of other passages here that'll help you to understand and to be reminded of how important this principle of to be strong, how important that it is. Like, for instance, in 2 Timothy chapter 2, verse 1, there is, in this verse, this admonition, "Thou therefore, my son, be strong in the grace that is in Christ Jesus." Be strong in the grace that is in Christ Jesus. The idea of that is a very simple idea. It is very simply that you and I need to do what we must in order to acquire strength. We need to tone up so that we are able to deal with things that come our way. Let me give you another passage. I'm turning now to Ephesians chapter 6 and verse 10, where the Bible says, "Finally, my brethren, be strong in the Lord and in the power of his might." Think about that. Be strong in the Lord. Where do we go for our strengthening? The Lord God Almighty is our strength, and in the power of his might. The passage goes on to say, we wrestle not against flesh and blood, but against principalities, against powers, against the rulers of the darkness of this world, against spiritual wickedness in high places. Now, that is a very strong set of opponents. It is a very, very strong set of adversaries. I was watching a sporting event last night on television. Two teams were playing, and one of them was, by all of the prognosticators, supposed to beat the other one. But yet the one who was not supposed to win did win, and the one who was thought to be the best turned out not to win at all. Now, what did the folks who won the game do, and what did the folks who lost not do? I don't know. I'm not enough of a strategist in that particular sport to be able to say, well, they did this or they didn't do that. But I do know that conditioning and strengthening and keeping oneself fit is a vital part of the program if you expect to be able to perform when the adversary shows up. Now, in the Christian life, strength is not just a nicety that it's great that we have somebody in the group who is strong. That's not the way it's played, folks. It's not just some novelty that we look at and we say, well, you know, we have one guy in our group, man, boy, he is a strong Christian, man. He is firm. He is really established in the faith. He knows his Bible, etc. It's not enough for us to be able to say we have one or two like that. That's not the way it is. But really, strength is a necessity that is incumbent upon every single one of us who've been saved, and the Bible says so again and again. This is not some kind of a showcase item that you and I get possession of and then we just strut around and show off our spiritual muscles. That's not what it's about. But rather, this whole business of being strong or strengthened is essential for our survival. It is essential for our success. The fact is, I could tell you about literally hundreds of people that I have known, and my heart weeps when I think of this, but I'm talking about people who at one time, they were as sincere as they could be. They walked down the aisle in the church house, they got baptized, they started coming to church. They were carrying their Bible. They were doing the right things. They had a smile on their face. And then they just kind of backed off from it, and they stopped taking on nourishment. They stopped the spiritual disciplines, and they stopped taking care of the things that kept them strong. And then there came something in their life. An adversary showed up and struck them, and when that adversary came at them, I mean, when the opposition showed up, they caved in, they crumbled, they fell on their face, they were knocked off their feet, and they have not done one thing for God. In some cases, it's been a year. In some cases, it's been decades, but they've not done one single thing. I mean, you say, are they still saved? If they were saved at the start, they're still saved, but the fact is, they are a spiritual casualty that caved in, fell apart, was decimated when an adversary came at them, and they have done absolutely nothing of any value or any worth. They have not had any influence. They've not had any impact for God upon anybody during these days that have followed, because they crumbled under the aggression of an adversary. Now, strength should be achieved prior to the coming of the adversary. If you do not have your strength in place before the adversary decides to strike you, it'll be too late for you to try to flesh up your arsenal. You've got to be prepared just in case the devil or some of his crowd decides to show up. Strength has to be put in place prior to the battle. You know, we have people that run around the country, and I'm talking about on the national scene, people who sometimes lead us to believe, you know, that we don't need to be strong. I mean, you know, we can talk our way through anything. But honestly, we've got a lot of Christian folks who have the idea that the devil's never going to bother them, and if he does, they'll sit down and talk to him and talk their way through it, and he'll get up and go on his way, and we'll just be big buddies, and they don't realize that he intends to destroy them. And you need to have your strength built up for the day when the devil attacks you, and you must reserve that strength for the time of attack. In fact, the very fact that you are strong, the fact that you have strengthened up, discourages the adversary. There will be many a battle that will never happen simply because that you strengthened up, and the adversary looks at you and he says, I better go tackle somebody else. I better not fool with this guy. And because that you are strengthened up, it will keep you from having to fight certain battles. And I think it's worth getting the strength in place just to avoid the battlefield that you may be able to avoid on some occasions. And the other thing that I point out to you here is that strength makes the load, whatever it is, makes the load not such a big deal at all. When I have one of my grandchildren with me, and several of them are just little things, they're all young, but several of them are pretty small, and if I say to one of them, carry my Bible for me, would you take this and place it somewhere for me? Well, some of them, you know, a big Bible and a little guy, it overloads him. But I could look around me, and here's some adults standing there, and I can say to them, would you carry my Bible and place it on the table for me? Well, the adult's able to handle it because they're bigger, they're stronger, they're more able. And so, you know, strengthening up as a Christian makes the load not such a big deal at all. You can say, well, I can handle that. I look back in my own Christian life, and I remember when I was really kind of tossed about by just what now seems to be minor little skirmishes, things that weren't all that big at all, but they threw me at one time. But today, some of those kinds of things would come along, and I would just walk right through it without any difficulty because I strengthened up for the oncoming of such things. And strength always enables the worker to succeed. You got a load, you got a task, you've got an assignment, you get strong enough that you can handle that assignment and you can get it done. There's some of you that you'd like to work in your church, you'd like to be active, you'd like to be serving, but you keep faltering because of weakness. You keep falling down in some way instead of getting up to the task. If you will get yourself strengthened up, and you say, how do you do that? Well, you get in the Word and you begin to pray and you attend church like you ought to. Get in a church that will help you and strengthen you. I mean, it ought to be one of the major things that a church tries to do is to build up its people so that they're strong enough to do the work, strong enough to deal with the adversary, strong enough to survive whatever things come at them and to succeed in whatever things they attempt to succeed, which they go about trying to accomplish. And we ought to have that goal set in place for our people. So we want to strengthen the worker so that they may succeed.
0: Well, dear friends, that's my message for today, and it is entitled, The Bible Says Be Strong. And I hope not only the instruction, but I trust as well the encouragement will help you to become a stronger Christian. Now, let me just remind you briefly, National Sword Conference starts next Monday, July 20th. Gospel Light Baptist Church, Walkertown, North Carolina. Do plan to be with us. And any questions, go to the Sword of the Lord website and check it out or call us here at Sword of the Lord headquarters. I'd love to hear from you, so write me a note today, Dr. Shelton Smith at P.O. 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Well, until tomorrow, God bless you. Do have a grand, blessed, and fruitful rest of the day. And goodbye for now.

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0: With SRN News, I'm Keith Peters in Washington. Another round of sweltering heat is in store for much of the U.S. this week.
1: The National Weather Service predicting more than 90 temperature records across the country will be tied or broken this week. Believe it or not, most of those records will be broken in the overnight hours when it's supposed to cool down. Cities in the Midwest and Northeast, best known for record-breaking cold, likely to see record-setting nighttime temperatures. These places include Fargo, North Dakota, International Falls, Minnesota, and Portland, Maine.
0: Correspondent Laura Winters reporting. President Trump is weighing in on speculation surrounding Senator Lindsey Graham's death. Willie Nelson reports.
2: President Trump pushed back on speculation surrounding Senator Lindsey Graham's death and questioned whether federal investigators should be spending time on the matter.
3: So I don't see a lot of evil there. I know there's all sorts of conspiracy theories going along, and I think the FBI is wasting their time if they're doing it.
2: The president says Senator Lindsey Graham leaves behind a lasting legacy of public service. Willie Nelson, the White House.
0: A bipartisan group of senators introduced a bill championed by Senator Graham that would impose sanctions on top Russian figures and heavy tariffs on the biggest buyers of Russian oil. Connecticut Senator Richard Blumenthal says Lindsey Graham was excited about the prospect of the Russian sanctions bill finally becoming reality.
4: Ukraine is turning the tide. We're meeting the moment with scorching sanctions legislation that will help to stop the flow of revenue to Putin's war machine from purchases of Russian oil and gas. And he was ecstatic about that progress.
0: On Wall Street, the Dow up by 9 points. The Nasdaq rose 233, with the S&P 500 advancing by 28 points. This is SRN News. A bizarre and troubling case out of Canada.
5: Some might call it a sign of the times. A homosexual couple is suing the surrogate mother they employed for refusing to abort their baby because tests indicated the child might have a cleft lip and other birth defects. The two men have filed suit against the woman in what amounts to a wrongful birth case. In fact, the child was born healthy with only one minor birth defect and is expected to live a healthy life. The two men are seeking $600,000 in damages. Michael Harrington reporting.
0: Two boys who are seeking to play on girls' sports teams in New Hampshire have withdrawn their lawsuit. The action comes in the wake of the June ruling by the Supreme Court upholding state bans on males playing against females in school sports. The teenagers first challenged President Trump's executive order barring federal funding for schools that allow boys to play on girls' teams, later amending their complaint to target New Hampshire's ban on the practice. This is SRN News. Tough times for some dairy farmers in Vermont. Correspondent Jason Walker reports.
6: That's because some dairy processors gave up on the state. A recent wave of dairy plant closures highlighting pressures like high cost and aging infrastructure. Vermont dairy farms face an $8.65 loss per 100 pounds of milk, while California and Texas farmers are seeing profits. Elected officials are seeking reforms to support the industry, but the future remains very uncertain. Jason Walker reporting.
0: New York is blocking new large data centers that fuel artificial intelligence for up to a year to protect the environment and energy grid. Governor Kathy Hochul signed an executive order Tuesday for the country's first statewide moratorium on hyperscale data centers. More details at SRNnews.com. From Washington, I'm Keith Peters.
7: Welcome once again to the Landmark Hour with your Bible teacher, Dr. Mickey Carter, Pastor Emeritus of the Landmark Baptist Church and Chancellor of the Landmark Baptist College in Haines City, Florida. 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A message preached by Dr. Carter back on March 29th, 2020. Our text is found in Revelation 13, verses 11 and 12. That's Revelation 13, 11 and 12. Be sure to stay tuned for the end of the message where we will be giving you information on how you can receive a CD copy of this message. And now, here's Dr. Carter.
8: I want you to go to Revelation tonight. We're in chapter 13. I'm going to continue a little bit. Some of the stuff I said maybe the last week or two. I've been teaching the book of Revelation in Sunday school, chapter by chapter, verse by verse. I'm going to be skipping way ahead tonight and not expounding it very much, not necessarily. Revelation chapter 13, just remember something you already know. And I guess if anything tonight, I'm giving you a little bit of a heads up on what's behind it all. Where the evil side wants to take us. And they are taking us there. But when they get there, they're going to look around for you and I. We're going to be gone. They're going to say, how'd we lose them? But they are going to lose. They're going to lose us when the trumpet sounds. Amen. Revelation chapter 13. Let's just jump in somewhere here. You remember in the chapter we have what's called two beasts show up. One of them is a religious one. One of them is pretty much a government one. But the religious one points to the population to worship the other. And let's jump in verse 11 of chapter 13 of Revelation. And I behold another beast coming up out of the earth. It had two horns like a lamb, and he spake as a dragon. And he exerciseth all the power of the first beast before him, and causeth the earth and them which dwell therein to worship the first beast, whose deadly wound was healed. I'm going to park here just a minute. Listen, I'm going to ramble some tonight. Listen, I ought to have a few privileges after being here this long. And especially right now. So let me ramble just a little bit, if you don't mind. May not be right according to what you say. Well, that ain't much of an outline, but don't look for one tonight. I'll tell you that. Like a lamb, but he speaks as a dragon. He's a fake. Of course. And we recognize that. Now, he's coming up out of the earth. He's probably from the earthly crowd we'd talk about. And he's going to get wounded down in verse 12. And he's going to get healed from it. What this little rabbit trail I want to just give you. Watch out for world leaders. Watch out for those you may know about in the news. Watch out for the next one that gets wounded and lives. I mean, I don't have time tonight, but I can take you to the book of Zechariah and show you how he's going to be wounded. And when that happens, you're going to know that's the guy, whether the world knows it or not. And I'm hoping we're out of here, maybe even before that, but certainly around that time for sure. Says he exercises all the power of the first beast before him. People are going to worship him. And then it describes him whose deadly wound was healed. And he doeth great wonders, so that he maketh fire come down from heaven on the earth in the sight of men. Many Bible students believe that this Antichrist, when he's wounded, is the time that the devil fills him and takes over. And it could be. It could be. And he deceiveth them, in verse 14, that dwell on the earth by the means of those miracles which he had power to do in the sight of the beast, saying to them that dwell on the earth that they should make an image to the beast which had the wound by the sword. So he's not wounded with the virus, he's wounded by a sword, and did live. And he had power to give life unto the image of the beast. By the way, you know that technology now, they can do that trick. Years ago, and I believe it was first demonstrated in Japan, they had a fella come out and speak to an audience, somebody they thought they knew. Turned out it wasn't him at all. They had projected his image out there, very much like the Bible's talking about here. And he had power to give life unto the image of the beast, that the image of the beast should both speak, and cause that as many as would not worship the image of the beast should be killed. And he causeth all, both small and great, rich and poor, free and bond, to receive a mark in their right hand or in their foreheads. And surely you know something about the mark of the beast and all the talk about chips and everything else. Oh, we're in an age where this is no trick at all. Now, can you imagine folks reading this 100 years ago and wondering how it could be done? Image of the beast, the mark. See, we're in the computer age. Now it's possible to put a mark on every human being on earth. You got computers that's got megabytes in them for the billions. It's an amazing thing. And that no man might buy or sell, verse 17, save that he had the mark or the name of the beast or the number of his name. I'm not going to play with the numbers tonight. I've done that before. Here is wisdom. Let him that hath understanding count the number of the beast, for it is the number of a man. Mankind's number, by the way, is 6. And his number is 666 or 666. That's not my message tonight. I just want to tell you this is where we're heading. One world ruler, one world government, all power, all worship directed to him. That's where we're headed, folks. Now, you know what I like about this? There's some things you read between the lines sometimes. There's a debate, even among good Bible believers, as to when the rapture, the catching up of the saints, takes place. And some think the Antichrist will be revealed in somewhere in the middle of the tribulation period or even at the end. I was talking with a preacher on the phone yesterday, and he was talking about a problem he had in his church with folks believing maybe we're going through the trib. Well, if they're not Jews, it's the day of Jacob's trouble, not the church's trouble. And it's the day of Romans 11 when the Jews' eyes will be opened again to who the Messiah is. So don't worry about it. The church is not going through the tribulation period. It's not for us. But there's folks that get mixed up on that and think that sort of thing. But just reading the verses, let me say this to you. If the whole world is going to worship the beast, and the Bible says they are, do you know spirit-born again people with the Holy Spirit living within them would not worship the beast? They got to be removed. If you're saved, born again by the Spirit of God, you're not going to be here to worship the beast. You're going to be worshiping around the throne in heaven, Revelation chapter 4, amen? Just a few common sense things like that help you out sometime. But the same subject I've been on, prophecy students know that there's going to be a crisis. I'm not saying it's this crisis. If it's not this one, it'll be another one. A high official in the Obama administration said, never let a good crisis go to waste. Gain from it. And that's what we have happening today. You're going to be surprised who grabs power during this virus crisis. But prophecy students realize that the globalism, one world government, antichrist leader, all that will come in a crisis time. He'll have the answer. I've told you before. I remember many, many years ago, I was in our dentist's office. You remember those experiences. I never did like to go to the dentist's office. In that particular time, especially, they were doing some painful work. And that's been years ago. I don't believe I was pastoring by that time. And I waiting, naturally you gotta wait, right? I was in the waiting room and I picked up some magazines there on the table, began to read. And I read where they were projecting the day might come, theoretically, the day might come that a heavenly body like another planet might move close to Earth. And the gravitational pull from that planet would attract people that had certain things in their body that would be attracted to that gravitational pull, and they could be millions disappear. I thought, oh boy, somebody's trying to explain the rapture before it happens. Right? And they'll have an explanation. The Antichrist will have an explanation, I guarantee you will. He's going to have to, you talk about this virus being a panic. How about when your mother or your dad or your wife or your kids disappear? You're going to look for an explanation then. Yeah, you are. A crisis, though, will bring in the Antichrist. It'll bring in the global government. Now, what we're seeing today is just a taste of control, because control is what a lot of it is about. I got off the phone this afternoon. I called Brother Chad. He had texted my wife and said, have the preacher call me. And so I called him. I talked to you about him a little bit this morning. He had a message from the governor. A lot of the preachers did. The governor called him a few days ago and said, we want you to know we're not putting any rules on the churches. That's Georgia. He pastors up in Waycross, Georgia. He's one of our college grads here in our church with us. Great man of God. And the governor talked to the preachers and said, we're not putting any rules on closing down churches. But as soon as his service was over today, the county
9: a county that don't have one case in it, not one person in the hospital with coronavirus in that county. They gave Brother Chad a message to close down. He had announced this morning they'd have services tonight, and I suspect he's doing that. But he got a detailed message that if you assemble in the building, outside the building, $1,000 fine, 60 days in jail. In Georgia, rural Georgia. His church is good ways outside of Waycross. Folks, did you ever think you'd see these times come? I didn't either. But they're here. They're here. It's an amazing thing. I mean, they got in detail. You staff members, run up your antenna right now. They also said in the message, whoever's on the platform with you. No. I'll have company in there, amen. All joking aside, if somebody jumps up, take the preacher to jail, he jumps up to preach, take him to jail, he jumps up to preach, take him to jail. By the way, fellas, I would wish a lot of you would jump up and let's just fill up the jail if that's what it takes. Amen? Amen. Let's see how big it is. Hey, Christians have done that in the past. They've done that in the past. But Chad's case there, that's something. Now, the governor said this, I can't control the local authorities. Well, that kind of don't make sense to me. It seems like all the time I'm here and they do control them. But what he's saying, the governor is wanting us to be free like we ought to be under the Constitution, and little local big shot authorities decide they have authority they don't have. And that's probably what will happen if it happens here. It'll probably happen that way. But we're not gonna quit because of it. We're gonna keep going. See, he has a clean county, no cases. Nobody got the coronavirus, no deaths. Far as he knows at this minute, nobody in the hospital. And by the way, you'd be surprised how few in our county are in the hospital with it. Hardly any. And I talked to a nurse not long ago. I said, y'all got them stacked in the halls? Is the rooms all full? She said, preacher, just the opposite. We got plenty of room. Amen. See, the news don't quite report it right, do they? No. If you got the ledger this afternoon and read it, I did after I went home, and the ledger has been better since they've changed some, but he's been printing some editorials from other papers. But on the headline, on the front page of the ledger this afternoon, it says something like this: Florida may be the next hot spot. Now I want you to notice the words: could be, maybe, and people buy it like it was fact. Well, I can say this: lightning may strike you. Amen. And it may not, but it could. Right. And so they write that way. That's junk, folks. That's brainwashing. It's worse than bias. It's pure old trickery is what it is. I was leaving church today after morning service. I had the car radio on, our radio station, of course. And it came over the news spot, and it said there are 2,800 counties in America, 2,800 counties that have no sign of this virus at all. Why don't that make the regular news? The president has tried to say there's spots in the country that's unaffected, but he got a lot of criticism for saying that. See, everybody's jumping on the bandwagon to make it as bad as they can. And there's a motive behind that. And the motive is the text I read. Take us into the one world government. Take us into the one world leader. And the churches are standing in the way. When I say churches, I'm talking about good churches, born again people. That's what I'm talking about. Now, what is it? It's a control grab. That's what it is. When I was in Russia, some of the preachers that met with me know this. We met preachers over there that had spent much of their life in prison. What were they guilty of? Holding church. Having Sunday schools. I remember my heart just broke one day near the time we were leaving. And we went to a pastor's house. I went in his house. He was past middle age at that time, older than me. And his wife had grown old, and his son was a grown man now. And the story was, Dad had been in prison most of their life. As his wife grew older and his son grew up, and they had only been able to visit him two or three times. Now he is home. Life gone. Now maybe he won some souls, and I know he did, in prison. But they arrested him early. What was the charge? He opened a Sunday school. Opened a Sunday school. I'm talking about communism. When you hear this bunch hollering for socialism, man, oh man, I mean, tell you what, I'd like for them to go over there and experience some of it. That's what they need to do, amen? When we was in Russia, we saw that sort of thing. Make any excuse to arrest them. Right now, in Iran, and I picked up this map out of my office. This is by the Wycliffe translators, and it's called The Map of the Middle East, and it's big, clear words. I'll maybe lay it down here if somebody wants to look at it. It's got on here Turkey, Iraq, Iran, Afghanistan, Pakistan, Saudi Arabia, Yemen, got all this map here. We think sometime when the preacher's giving stories like persecution of the Christians around the world, listen, folks, we're not as far off from that. That flag or the American government and our freedoms, all that stands between us and this sort of stuff. And if they destroy your government that we have in America, this is what you can look forward to. Here's Iran, July 2018. Pastor beaten and arrested. Plain clothes agents beat a pastor in front of his family and threw him into prison for preaching the gospel. He's being held in one of the world's most notorious prisons for Christians. This pastor faces numerous charges. Big charge, preaching the gospel. That's on planet Earth. That's right tonight, where you, if except for this virus, you could get on an airplane and go right over there into Iran. By the way, our government, which has gone so sick on some stuff, has passed a rule that President Trump cannot fight back in Iran without their permission. Crazy. After he killed that terrorist, or he gave the orders for him to be killed, then Nancy Pelosi and all the witch crew up there got on it and passed rules that he couldn't do that no more without their permission. You think they're going to give permission? What a joke. All right, I moved off a little bit, but it's a control grab. That's what it is. The final effort will steal our freedoms. And let me tell you, I think Chad said on the phone maybe this afternoon, they say it's for our good. You ever hear that one before? That's what the communists use. It's for the greater good. Greater good. That's what you folks that are getting criticism by being in church today when you go to the job tomorrow. Oh, well, you know, you're hurting society. The greater good. The greater good is telling folks about the Lord and the truth out of the Word of God. That's the greater good. Amen. But you're going to run into that. That's the excuse they use to grab power, take control, and ultimately take your freedoms as fast as they can. I predict more after this because they've learned something. They've learned they can panic the people and they can get by with stuff they couldn't get by under normal conditions. So what's behind it all? Well, the devil, of course. I find it kind of interesting. I was teaching in Sunday school this morning. I was teaching over there about a little bit about the devil. And I told the, talking about the origin of Satan, talking a little bit about the his origin there. And told a story about when I was in Israel and we went out there to the head of the Jordan River where the water come out of the mountain and where the temple is carved in Mount Hermon there. And it's a temple with big pillars and open like a cave going into it. And it's called the Temple of Pan, P-A-N. Look him up in the encyclopedia. You'll find out. Even have his picture in there, what they think he looked like. and you'll find out why the cartoonist draws Satan with a split hoof and a forked tail and horns. Pan. He was the picture, basically, of where the artist gets the picture of the devil. What are we enduring right now? A pandemic? P-A-N, don't start that way? Don't we spell it that way? Better watch out. Their origin behind it is the devil. All the way back, go back into his roots and his beginning in Isaiah 14, Ezekiel 28, and all that in your Bible. Learn something about him. I found it kind of ironic when I got to thinking about pandemic. Now you say, well, the word means universal. And that's what the devil is. He's universally the devil. Everywhere. He's not omnipresent like God, but he's got control of the governments of this world and people in high places. And boy, is he ever using them. Yeah, Pan, the devil. And they desire to steal our freedoms on the name of, well, it's for the greater good. Destroy the Constitution. It's for the greater good. I predict some more stuff's coming. I think this one will pass. I pray it will. There's a crowd out there trying to enlarge it all the time, trying to make it worse all the time. But I predict it'll pass. The president upped the date again, the deadline again, I think, to the end of April. And they're fighting him over even having an optimistic thing to say about it. But when this one's over, they've learned something. They've learned you can panic the public and you can get your way for the greater good, of course. Of course. Now, here's what we're hearing. Brother Stanley told me up in Georgia. He said they're restricting them to not go anywhere except for essential stuff. What's that word? Essential. He said, now, I've been to Walmart, and there's a whole pile of crowd down there. I guess they're after the essentials. Amen. What could be more essential than hearing the gospel in the house of God? Essentials? You see, they don't think church is essential. They don't think God is essential. In fact, they mock him. But you can go to Walmart, and I'm for Walmart. But there's more than just taking care of the physical body and the food we need that's more essential. Amen. Well, you can't go unless it's essential. The way they look at the church, it's not necessary. I'll tell you why they think it's not necessary, because they fear it. Right. If you'll go back and check the history on the American Revolution that broke us away from England, it started with preachers raising sand in the pulpit. Right. Right. And governments of the world, in fact, the King of England made this statement during the American Revolution. He said the colonies, the government, colonial government, was in bed with the parsons. That's the statement old King George made. They fear God's people. They always have. They do today. You know, what we're seeing, yes, it is a Bible sign of the end times. There's no doubt about that. And we don't need any more. I've said I quit looking for signs a long time ago. I'm just looking for the signal to go up now. Amen. One of the signs we see, though, is something I think maybe, and we can't prove it, but Brother Stanley thinks so up in Georgia. He had service this morning in his church, and his attendance was down, just like all churches, like we were down this morning, of course. A lot of people listening online, we're proud they were listening. But he said this morning in his sermon, he told that the governor had assured him that the restrictions didn't apply to the churches. And he told him in his sermon this morning he was going to have church tonight. By the time he could get home and eat lunch, he had a message sent to him. Don't have church tonight. We'll charge you $1,000. Or you can go 60 days in jail. And they say, well, how did they catch on so quick? He's out in the country. He's not that big a church. Somebody betrayed. Some Judas. That's what happened. And don't kid yourself, they're all around us. And Jesus predicted it. Read Matthew. I'll just do it for you. I'll turn over to Matthew chapter 24 and find it for you real quick. Let's pick it up in Matthew chapter 24 and verse 10. We're moving into the shadow of the tribulation period right now, folks. Only thing between us and the tribulation, I believe, is the rapture. But in Matthew 24 and verse 10, listen to what Jesus said. Then shall many be offended and shall betray one another and shall hate one another. Are we there? We're close. We're close. This thing of betrayal amazes me. Jesus went on to say it'd be a daughter against the mother-in-law and the mother-in-law against the daughter. It'd be in the families. Now, that's a heartbreaking thing. But, hey, the communists used that for years. They got the kids in their school to betray the parents back home if they had a Bible or if they were secretly meeting. That's not new. It's new to America. But it's coming. It's coming. But you know what? That's a Bible sign that Jesus is coming. That's right. That's right. The own household. You know, that happened under Hitler, Nazi Germany, where they were able to get kids to tattle on the parents. I knew a little information many years ago that came from a family out of that was in that thing on the Nazis. And the police came to their house to confiscate their gun. How did the police know they had the gun? They got the kids to tell on the parents that they had a gun hid at home. First thing Hitler done when he began to come to power was take up the guns. Does that sound familiar? Losing our Second Amendment rights here. Does that sound familiar? And they used the policemen, which in some of the cities were Jews, Jewish policemen. They sent them to the Jewish homes to confiscate the guns. And they used the same statement I just used a while ago. I know of a policeman that went back to mom and dad's house and got their gun. And he said, well, it's for the greater good. Let's cooperate with them. Boy, was he misled. In a little while then, they took up the policeman's guns, and none of them had them. Read your history a little bit. History kind of repeats itself. And Hitler was the greatest type of the Antichrist you'll ever find in history. He was. If I'd have been preaching at that time, I'd have probably said he was the man. A lot of preachers did, because he fit the bill so well. Well, what's all behind it? Yeah, one world government, giving them power, grabbing control, all this, stealing our freedoms, all that's behind it. And a lot of it is, the timing on it right now is to try to mess up the election. We better watch who comes to power in America. Better be very careful about it. Billionaires are behind this movement. You know some of the names if I used them. They're behind this movement. And we may be only one election away from this man I'm talking to you about in Revelation 13 with the number 666 shows up. So, preacher, what are we going to do? Is it all that bad? No, it's not bad. Lord's still on the throne, still alive, and still all-powerful. Hold your faith. Don't give it up. Victory's on the way. It's on the way. So what should I do? You ought to pray, and you ought to witness. Do you know there's a lot of people out there unsaved and even some that are saved that don't know much about the Bible? They would like to have some answers. They'd like to know what you know tonight as a Bible student. Don't be shy to tell them. All they know is what they're getting over the bloob tube, and it is biased and wrong and slanted and fake. So much of it. Don't be shy about telling the truth. The truth is Jesus. He is the truth. Pilate, as Jesus stood before him, Pilate said, what is truth? And truth was standing right in front of him. He was condemning him to be crucified. We know the truth. Let's don't hide it. Let's tell others. Tonight, I didn't want to steal your night's sleep. You ought to be able to go pillow your head on the bed and sleep as good as anything, because Jesus is your Savior. If he's not, you ought to stay up all night and wring your hands. But if you know him as Savior, you got the peace that passeth all understanding. You've got God's presence with you. You've got victory at the end. And so in the meantime, let's just do all the good we can for the Lord and his cause. Tell your neighbor, tell a fellow student, tell a co-worker. And again, I say to you, there's a lot of people out there would like to know what you know. Amen? Let's don't be shy about telling them. All right, let's stand. Father, we come to you in prayer. We commit the invitation to you. Lord, I haven't really preached the gospel to ask somebody to be saved, but if there's somebody here lost, Father, we would ask them to come forward and let us take a Bible and show them how they'd be saved and know it and have that peace when they put their head on their pillow tonight, that if they died in their sleep, heaven would be their home. Thank you for the Lord Jesus. Thank you that he's the final winner. Thank you you gave us a book to tell us the whole story and how it ends and how it turns out. Father, I pray now for the situation our country's in and the world is in. I pray that the truth might break through and they could see God through this whole thing. Bless the invitation now. Maybe we just ought to come to the altar and pray some for the needs tonight. And especially if one's not saved, that they would come to receive Christ. And we ask it in Jesus' name. Amen. We're going to sing. Whatever God's asked you to do, you do it.

0: It is a good time for us to let our light shine. Somebody wrote a great poem one time about keeping our head when everybody around us is losing theirs. It is dark. It may get darker. That means our light will shine farther. Somebody said it's better to light a candle, just a candle, than it is to just curse the darkness and do nothing. So let's be admonished. So what are we going to do here next few months, next year? If Jesus don't come, we're going to keep on doing what we're doing now. That's the important stuff, what we're doing now. That's why it's important. Amen. We do it regular because it's important. I encourage you, folks, don't be discouraged. Get discouraged. The devil's had his victory. He's got you on the shelf. He won't be used. Nobody will be getting saved. Nobody will be getting testified to if he discourages you enough. So don't let that happen. Don't let that happen. All right. Thank you, folks.
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2: 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Today's good news verse of the day comes from 1 Timothy 2, verse 5. For there is one God and one mediator between God and men, the man Christ Jesus. That's 1 Timothy 2, 5, our good news verse for today. Overnight weather forecast looks like it's going to be partly cloudy skies overnight with a low of 74 degrees. Tomorrow's weather forecast looks like it's going to be intervals of clouds and sunshine, near record high temperatures. And it looks like it's going to be maybe about a 20% chance of showers and a high of 93 degrees. 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

It was time for the revival at the big church on the hill, and the man that they had picked to speak had suddenly taken ill. It was the first day of the revival and almost time to start, and they were much in trouble, said the Reverend Mr. Sharp. Now, he was the regular pastor, and of course it wasn't the thing for him to do the preaching at his revival there that spring. They always picked an evangelist from some other church or town, or at least they had till this time when their speaker had gotten down. What about Preacher Adams? I heard somebody say, I know he's kind of noisy, but we could use him just one day. He was a little country preacher from the church across the creek, preached hell, fire, and damnation till you could feel it burn.

take it kind of slow. They asked him to keep his coat on and not to jump around, and explained they had dignitaries that were pretty much uptown. Well, a preacher said he'd do his best, but when he got up on the stand, he let the hallelujahs roll and really jumped around. Why, he got to preaching so loud and hard, I thought Ms. Carnes would faint. And you talk about education, well, all his isn'ts were ain'ts. But he stayed right in that Bible, and he stepped on people's toes. He told them they could fool him, but there was a God that knows. When the service had finally ended and the final hand had raised, the assistant pastor, a Sunday school teacher, and 14 deacons were

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1: American Family News, I'm Robert Thornton. Trump administration officials told Immigration and Customs Enforcement officers to suspend most vehicle stops after two deadly shootings within a week, according to people familiar with the decision. The policy change came after an ICE officer shot and killed a driver yesterday in Maine, and a week after one shot and killed a motorist in Houston, renewing criticism of the agency's enforcement tactics. The United States struck Iran for a sixth time following a brief ceasefire. Here's Fox's Lucas Tomlinson in Tel Aviv.
2: Strike aircraft launched from the George H.W. Bush and the Abraham Lincoln. Lincoln has now been at sea for over 200 days without a port call. F-35Bs also launched from the amphibious assault ship Boxer nearby. Tomahawk cruise missiles also fired from destroyers in the strike groups. Despite the American bombardment over the past week, Iran has been launching attacks of its own against neighboring Gulf states, including Kuwait and Bahrain, where U.S. troops are housed. An Emirati tanker hit by an Iranian cruise missile, killing one crew member and wounding eight others. Other tankers were hit as well, and tanker traffic has slowed in the Strait of Hormuz.
1: The U.S. military resumed its blockade of Iranian ports in the Strait of Hormuz today as the president abandoned his plan to charge a 20% fee on ships making their way through the strait. He said only ships doing business with Iran will be turned around. The USDA says Canada has suspended several animal exports from Texas due to concerns about the new world screwworm. The Texas Tribune says the Canadian Food Inspection Agency is immediately suspending the export of many kinds of animals. Imports from other states are permitted, provided the animals have not resided in or passed through Texas during the 21 days immediately prior to their arrival in Canada. The Democratic Socialists of America want to take an axe to the Constitution of the United States, according to one conservative analyst. More from AFN's Steve Jordal.
3: The Democratic Socialists of America say they're going to roll out an updated platform, according to Fox News. Among the planks, eliminate the U.S. Senate, the Supreme Court, and the Office of the President of the United States, and replace the latter two with an executive branch and judiciary chosen by and subordinate to the only chamber of government left, effectively a Soviet-style Duma. Gary Bauer of American Values says it would be the end of the American experiment, started in 1776.
4: They are at war with our founding fathers and everything the founding fathers believed in. Their main goal is to dismantle the United States, to eliminate the United States. They want to bring down Western civilization.
3: And Bauer says not to underestimate the threat or assume that the Supreme Court or even the U.S. Constitution alone would be enough to stop the DSA.
4: There have been existential threats to our country before. The Revolution, the Civil War, World War II. We are facing an existential threat.
3: He notes the American Civil War was fought over far less a threat than this.
4: If the worst happens and these people get to power, then each individual will have to decide how far we will go to defend this republic.
1: Representative Mary Miller of Illinois asked university medical leaders in a hearing today to directly answer whether non-biological women can have babies. She asked Dr. Dan Hallgood, chancellor of the University of California, San Francisco, this question.
5: Who are pregnant people compared to pregnant women? Just curious.
6: So that is a part of a curriculum to help our students who are facing a wide diversity of patients. Of course, the vast majority of pregnancies are in women, and I have absolutely no problem with using the word pregnant women. I use it myself.
5: Has a non-biological woman ever had a baby?
6: A transgender person can.
5: That's not a biological woman. Has a non-biological woman ever had a baby?
6: I would reiterate, we take care of transgender patients.
1: In a statement to Fox News Digital after the hearing, Miller said it shouldn't take a medical degree to answer a basic biology question. And that is all our time for this version of the news. We invite you to see more news at AFN.net. For American Family News, I'm Robert Thornton.
7: 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Today's good news verse of the day comes from 1 Timothy 2, verse 5. For there is one God and one mediator between God and men, the man Christ Jesus. That's 1 Timothy 2, 5, our good news verse for today. Overnight weather forecast looks like it's going to be partly cloudy skies overnight with a low of 74 degrees. Tomorrow's weather forecast looks like it's going to be intervals of clouds and sunshine, near record high temperatures. And it looks like it's going to be maybe about a 20% chance of showers and a high of 93 degrees. 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

love me like Jesus. You see, when my heart was broken, my hands were empty, and my life was without hope or direction. 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
1: Therefore, whosoever heareth these sayings of mine and doeth them, I will liken him unto a wise man which built his house upon a rock. And the rain descended, and the floods came, and the winds blew, and beat upon that house, and it fell not, for it was founded upon a rock. And everyone that heareth these sayings of mine and doeth them not shall be likened unto a foolish man which built his house upon the sand. And the rain descended, and the floods came, and the winds blew, and beat upon that house, and it fell, and great was the fall.

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1: For American Family News, I'm Robert Thornton. President Donald Trump held a meeting today with the Prime Minister of Iraq at the White House, where he discussed the U.S.'s ongoing conflict with Iran. The president insisted he has no regrets about his decisions to provide sanctions waivers for Iran or lift the U.S. blockade of the Strait of Hormuz, adding he gave Iran a chance to make a deal with the U.S. He also insisted they had a deal completed but was later rejected by Iran.
2: We had a deal 2 days ago. It was done. And then all of a sudden, they couldn't do it. They didn't like something about the deal. They couldn't do it. And they shot first, and that was a big mistake.
1: The U.S. and Iran have been trading strikes against each other over the last few days as they fight for control of the Strait of Hormuz. CENTCOM announced yesterday that the U.S. would resume its blockade on ships leaving Iranian ports. Supreme Court justices testified before Congress today and pushed for a $230 million budget that includes a 10% increase for security. More from Fox's Mark Meredith.
3: This was part two of the hearing. We had a House hearing where the justices detailed how they expect to spend more money, tens of millions of dollars, to try to get more security as they realize the threat environment has changed so much. And Justice Amy Coney Barrett was the victim of swatting back in May. That's when someone calls 911 claiming an emergency. They try to send the SWAT team to your house, but of course, there is no crisis, just manufactured chaos. And of course, the most notable case goes back to 2022 when someone showed up at the home of Justice Brett Kavanaugh in suburban Maryland trying to kill him. That man was sentenced to 8 years in federal prison. He had flown cross country with a gun and zip ties. Investigators said the man knew that police were going to be there, but he felt so passionate that he wanted to show up and try to kill the justice.
1: This rare appearance by Supreme Court Justices Elena Kagan and Amy Coney Barrett marks the first time sitting justices have testified before Congress since 2019. In health news, infections from the parasite Cyclospora are surging, with state-level data suggesting that 2026 is already the nation's worst year for reported cases. More than 30 states have reported infections this year, and current data from them shows the number of infections surpassing the record U.S. mark of about 4,700 set in 2019. Michigan officials eye lettuce as a possible cause, and more than 3,300 cases have been reported there. A conservative columnist believes most Americans understand that supporting Israel is in America's best interest and the right thing to do. More from AFN's Chad Groening.

0: During an interview on the Fox News Channel, Israeli Prime Minister Benjamin Netanyahu said that he wants to wean his country off depending upon the United States for military aid. He says instead he wants to launch a new economic partnership between the two countries.
1: We invest jointly and take the fruits equally. You move from aid to partnership, and I think that represents what Israel is. The other thing is that we share with America unbelievable intelligence to save American life. Israel's contributions to America's defense are important. Our technology is incredible. And since yours is incredible too, the meshing of our two great countries of talent.
0: Robert Nye is a columnist for the Washington Times.
2: I think Israel will continue to need help from the United States. And in turn, Israel is providing the United States with enormous advances in technology in defense industries. We're kind of joined at the hip, and I think most Americans appreciate that. The far left doesn't. They're becoming increasingly anti-Semitic and specifically anti-Israel. But I think most Americans understand that supporting Israel is in America's best interest, and it's also the right thing to do.
0: Knight says if you are a Christian and read your Bible, you know that Israel is the apple of God's eye. I'm Chad Groening.
3: Heat and humidity continued across the northern plains, upper Midwest today, and was moving into the northeast. It will reach the mid-Atlantic tomorrow. On Wall Street today, stocks were up. The Dow added 10, the S&P rose 29, the Nasdaq climbed 234. West Texas Intermediate crude was up to about $79 a barrel. And that is a wrap on news for this time around. You can see more news at AFN.net, and we appreciate your listening. I'm Robert Thornton.
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5: How do you do? Have you ever been followed? A bit scary, isn't it? Especially if you don't know who's behind you or why. What you're about to hear is a story of pursuit. One person earnestly seeking another for reasons that were not what they seemed. The purpose of this pursuit would become clear, though, when they came to a place where their hearts and minds and lives were unshackled.

0: How long's he been missing?
1: 5 months.
0: Tell me about him.
1: Well, Adam is 18 years old, very bright, about 5'11".
0: But do you have a picture of him?
1: No, not a recent one. He refused to have his picture taken the last year or so. Some cockamamie idea about humility. Here's a school picture from a couple of years ago.
0: And you've already gone to the police?
1: Yes, but they won't get involved because no crime has been committed.
0: What was your last contact?
1: He mailed his credit cards back to me from Chicago 5 months ago.
0: Why?
1: On principle, he says. But he's young, you know, naive, idealistic. And he'll never survive in a dog-eat-dog world. He could be in danger.
0: I need money up front. A retainer for expenses.
1: Mr. Fox, money is no problem. Just find my son. And no adverse publicity. I have to guard my position in the community.
0: When I find him, what do you want me to do?
1: Just let me know, and I'll take it from there.
2: Dramatizing true life stories that light the darkness, this is Unshackled, produced in Chicago by Pacific Garden Mission. If you've ever been in total darkness, then you know how your eyes search for any sign of light as a guide. Since 1950, Unshackled has been a guiding light, bringing hope to a world full of despair and gloom. The longest-running radio drama in the history of broadcasting, Unshackled is heard on almost every continent and translated into 14 languages. Each program crosses borders, goes behind walls and closed doors, right into imprisoned hearts to set them free. Because the truth will set you free, which is what this program celebrates. None of which we could do without the generous support of listeners like you. This fictional story was expressly written to bring attention to all of the lost souls out there searching for truth, purpose, and love. Some of whom passed through our very doors here at Pacific Garden Mission. Now, here is program number 3543 in the series, Unshackle, the program that makes you face yourself and think.
0: I'm Mike Fox, private investigator. I'd gumshoed this kind of assignment before. Rich kid on the run, with a workaholic CEO for a father, parents divorced, and dad sporting a trophy wife. I knew I'd find the kid, but I wasn't expecting it to happen the way it did. Chicago wasn't that far, so I drove into the city, rented a room, and started to dig around. It didn't take long to pick up his trail, so I called his dad.
3: He's still in Chicago?
0: A good bet. I started my search from the neighborhood where he mailed you the credit cards. I figured he was working since he no longer had his credit to fall back on.
3: And?
0: He was working until last week when he suddenly quit.
3: Oh, then he's probably gone.
0: I don't think so. His co-worker said he talked about living off the land.
3: In Chicago?
0: Said something about wanting to experience the other side of life.
3: What? I worked like a dog to give that boy everything he wanted. And this is how he repays me.
0: Maybe he wants something money can't buy.
3: Money can buy anything, Mr. Fox. Find him before he ruins his life and mine.
0: The kid had no known address and no arrest record. He was either living on the streets or in some shelter, trying to avoid his father, which I was beginning to understand. If he got a whiff that someone was snooping around looking for him, it could easily scare him off. So I would disguise myself. I stopped shaving for a few days, put on shabby clothes, and headed for the concrete jungle. It wasn't hard to find street people, but it took a while before I sniffed out his trail.
4: Excuse me, mister. You got a dollar?
0: Nah, I was gonna ask you the same thing.
4: Man, I'm flat busted.
0: I got a flask, though. You want a swig?
4: Sure.
0: Hey, you haven't seen a guy around, have you? About 18, longish hair, probably a beard by now. Sometimes wears a ball cap.
4: Seen a lot of guys who look like that.
0: Well, this one's smart. A brain, you know. Keeps to himself. Here, have another swig.
4: Bet you meet Adam.
0: Yeah, right. Adam.
4: How come you looking for him?
0: I'm not from around here, and he said he knew a good place to sleep.
4: He probably means that mission on Canal Street.
0: Mission?
4: Pacific Garden Mission. Three hots and a cot. And a big dose of religion.
0: Does he stay there?
4: You sure ask a lot of questions.
0: I'd like to find him. He said he'd help me.
4: I might know where he is, but I'm gonna need another swig.
0: Well, yeah, yeah, sure, here.
4: Oh, check the library. He spends all day there sometimes.
0: Good place to get warm, huh?
4: That's what I do. Adam reads books, and I watch people. Come on, I'll show you where it's at. Oh, don't let them see your flask now. And don't fall asleep and snore either, or they'll kick you out. You see that little battle-axe over there? Stay clear of her. She finds out you're loafing, she'll throw you out.
0: Yeah? How does Adam manage to stay here for hours?
4: I told you, he reads.
5: Shh.
4: And shush yourself. This way, through the stacks.
0: At least it's warm in here.
4: That table right there is where Adam always sits. Yeah, he's been here.
0: How do you know?
4: There's his ball cap. He always reads books like this.
0: Milton, Paradise Lost. Well, where is he now?
4: Do I look like the handsome man? I don't know, but he's been here.
0: We waited a long time, but the kid didn't come back. I looked at all the books laid out on the table. Serious reading indeed for a teenager. Books on philosophy, anthropology, even Zen Buddhism. This was no ordinary runaway, but a kid who was searching for answers. By late afternoon, I was famished, but I didn't dare blow my cover by going into a restaurant. My new friend had the answer.
4: You hungry?
0: Yeah. You know a good soup kitchen?
4: I know a good restaurant. Right down this alley. Follow me.
0: They make guys like us use the back entrance?
4: This is where they toss the leftovers, man. There's always something.
0: I think I prefer the soup kitchen.
4: Ha! I scored! Hey, look at this.
0: Lasagna?
4: Mm-hmm.
0: You eat it, and bon appetit.
4: Hey, there's plenty more.
0: I'm not all that hungry. I'll wait on the street and keep an eye out for Adam. Actually, I needed to talk to Adam's father, so I slipped around the corner of the building and called him on my cell.
3: Yes?
0: Mike Fox here. Your son was at the library today. I just missed connecting with him.
3: Did you see him?
0: No, but I have his ball cap, so at least we know he's still in the area.
3: Good, good. I'll be in the Bahamas on business for a few days. Otherwise, I'd be there myself.
0: No need. Let me try to talk to him first. You might scare him off.
3: Listen, Fox.
0: Someone's coming. I gotta go. Hey, can you show me where guys crash at night? It's getting dark already.
4: All right. Under the expressway up here. The bridge. Not much wind. Come on.
0: Think there's room for one more?
4: Mm-hmm. Oh, a lot of guys gone south already.
0: Nobody bothers you there, huh?
4: We watch out for each other, man. There it is. See? The ledge of concrete up under there?
0: Yeah. The cops don't get after you?
4: No. Long as we don't bother nobody.
0: Thanks. I'll be back. I found an army surplus store, bought a sleeping bag, and wondered why the clerk gave me the skunk eye, till I remembered how I looked. Street people don't have an easy life. Well, then I checked the local shelter to see if the kid might have gone there. No luck. By the time I made my way back to the expressway lair, it was dark and cold.
4: Hey! Nice sleeping bag, man. Where'd you get it?
0: I just found it somewhere.
4: Hey, maybe tomorrow you can help me find one somewhere.
0: Man, it's getting cold.
4: Yeah. Maybe time to find an empty house and maybe try that mission.
0: Hey, is that, here comes Adam.
4: Sure is. Adam! Hey, look at here. It's Mike.
6: Who's Mike?
0: Hey, Adam, we found your ball cap in the library today.
6: Yeah, I know. I saw you there.
0: You did? Well, why didn't you...
6: I split because I figured you were the same guy that was asking questions where I worked.
0: Look, I've been trying to find you for a couple...
6: My father sent you, didn't he?
0: I just want to talk to you, Adam.
6: Tell him to leave me alone. And stay away from me.
0: Adam, please, come back.
4: Hey! Hey, man! What's going on? Who are you anyway?
0: He took off running, with me in close pursuit. But he was younger and faster. Naturally, we attracted the attention of a police cruiser.
7: What's going on?
6: He tried to mug me.
0: What? No, that's not what...
7: Hold it, mister. You're not going anywhere.
0: But I didn't do anything wrong.
7: I said freeze.
6: I'll go after the other one. He looks like a juvenile.
0: You guys are making a big mistake.
7: Up against the wall.
0: Well, look, I'm a private investigator.
7: In disguise, no doubt.
0: Exactly. My name's Mike Fox.
7: You're under arrest, Mr. Fox. Hands behind your back.
0: What for?
7: Disorderly conduct, obstructing official duties, vagrancy.
0: I have money.
7: What's this? A cell phone. Where'd you get this?
0: It's mine.
6: The other one got away.
7: This vagrant has a cell phone.
6: It could be a drug dealer.
7: Get in there, mister. You're going to jail.
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0: By the time I bailed out of jail the next day, the kid had disappeared again. I was glad his dad was out of the country, so I didn't have to tell him the bad news right away. I went back to my room, cleaned up, but didn't shave or change clothes. I had to blend in with the homeless. Darkness fell along with the first snow of the season, so there was no way I was going to sleep under a bridge. Hoping Adam had the same idea, I headed for the mission on Canal Street.
8: Come on in, brother, and get warm.
0: Thanks. Hey, this place isn't bad.
8: What did you expect?
0: I've seen shelters before, and, well, let's just say cleanliness was not a priority.
8: Yeah. You need a place to sleep tonight?
0: Sure do. What's the cost?
8: Nothing. God provides for us.
0: God and our taxes, right?
8: No, sir. Not $1 of government money is accepted to run this place.
0: Well, this is a huge building. How's that possible?
8: Let me show you something. Follow me. My name is Charles, by the way. What's yours?
0: Mike Fox.
8: Mike, this mission started as a little storefront in 1877. We have pictures of it in one of our offices here.
0: 1877? That's not long after the Civil War.
8: And not long after the Great Chicago Fire. When it was originally started, there was not a church anywhere near. George and Sarah Clark used their own money so that guys like you and me could come and find peace with God.
0: Impressive. Who's that?
8: Well, this picture is Mel Trotter, a drunkard on his way to commit suicide in Lake Michigan when he was invited into the mission just like you. The same evening, he gave his life to Christ. He was the superintendent for 6 years and later started more than 60 rescue missions throughout the country. He was saved under the ministry of Harry Monroe, who was a counterfeiter until he found the real article, Jesus. He was also superintendent for 32 years.
0: Well, that's a picture of Billy Sunday, the famous baseball player. Wait, was he a part of this mission too?
8: Yeah. He heard Harry preach on the street one day and gave his life to Christ. The other picture is Harry Saunier, who served as superintendent for 46 years and was used to expand the ministries to world renown. You hungry, Mike?
0: Yeah, I'm starving.
8: They're serving dinner in the cafeteria. Come on with me.
0: I expected bland soup and bread, but was surprised to receive a hearty meal of vegetables, meatloaf, mashed potatoes and gravy, bread and even dessert. The food was plentiful, and so were the guests. I had hoped to see Adam among them, but there were too many people in the dining hall. Hey, you get this many people every day?
8: Sometimes more. We serve more than 1,500 hot meals a day.
0: Well, that's a lot of chow. Who provides all this?
8: Friends of the mission and people who listen to Unshackled.
0: Unshackled? Well, what's that?
8: You never heard of Unshackled? It's only the longest-running radio drama program in history. Been on the air for almost 70 years. Started out with testimonies of mission converts, how God changed their lives. Now, we get testimonies from all over the world. People the Lord changed and gave new life.
0: Yeah. Does everyone who comes here receive this new life?
8: Not unless they choose to follow the Lord. Some people are ready to make that choice.
0: I listened politely, but my mind was on Adam. Would he come to a place like this? He might. He was searching. But some of the folks here look haunted with despair. And yet, there was a certain air of hope. We left the dining hall and later moved into the auditorium for the evening service. I scanned the crowd, hoping to see his face, but there were too many. Call it a hunch, but the sleuth in me felt sure he was there.
9: Some sweet day I'll sing up there the songs of victory.
10: Yeah. Oh, glory to God. Thank you for that music. Let's worship the Lord together.
11: Amen. Amen.
12: Hallelujah.
10: The Bible says we should come into his presence with thanksgiving, into his courts with praise. And I would like to thank God for the gift of salvation.
11: Amen.
10: It's a gift freely offered to all, paid for by the blood of Christ. Jesus can set you free.
11: Amen.
10: For God sent not his Son into the world to condemn the world, but that the world through him might be saved.
11: Amen.
10: Friend, have you been redeemed by the blood of the Lamb? Let the redeemed of the Lord say so.
11: Amen.
8: Pastor, I praise God that he keeps the light burning here in the old lighthouse because he's not willing that any should perish. If you are feeling rejected, remember, he was rejected too.
11: Amen.
8: Jesus said, him that cometh to me, I will in no wise cast out.
10: That's right, brother. If you are homeless tonight, remember Jesus was homeless too. He said, foxes have holes, and birds of the air have nests, but the Son of Man hath not where to lay his head. Let him come and live in your heart.
11: Amen.
10: Praise the Lord.
8: Amen.
10: Who else would like to give glory to God?
6: Yeah, hey, hi, I'm Adam. 3 days ago, I came here because, well, I had nowhere else to go. And I heard the good news that God loves me and died in my place to give me eternal life with him. So I gave my life to Christ.
11: Amen.
6: And I have a joy unlike anything I ever experienced. I'm in the Bible program, too.
11: Yeah.
0: Adam. No wonder I didn't recognize him. His hair was cut, and the beard was gone. What a change in him. When the service was over, I didn't try to approach him, for fear he'd run away again. I decided to stay the night, so I could make a better report to his father the next day. I didn't know what I was getting into when I went with the other men to the men's side of the building. It was spotlessly clean, and I was not. Look at all these beds. How many guys sleep here anyway?
8: 1,200 last count.
0: Wow, that's a lot of snoring.
8: The showers are through that door. Help yourself to a fresh towel.
0: I had a shower earlier today.
8: I'm sure you did, but it's our policy. Everyone takes a shower before going to bed at night. You can pick out a clean set of clothes for tomorrow.
0: You're spoiling my image, man.
8: I hope so.
13: Did you say something?
8: What's that in your pocket?
0: It's my flask.
8: I'll have to take that. We don't allow alcohol in the building.
0: I suppose you want my cell phone, wallet, and anything else I got, too.
8: You'd be best off to let us lock up all your valuables.
0: Yeah. In spite of my grumbling, I was impressed with how clean and orderly everything was. The bunks were lined up like soldiers. The sheets were fresh. I expected mayhem with that many guys, but everything was quiet when the lights went out. I lay there and thought about what I had heard. Foxes have holes. Well, this fox has a lot of holes, especially in my soul. I'd never read the Bible, but made a mental note to do so as I fell asleep. 5 a.m. came all too soon. The morning worship service was held at 6, and then we had a full-course breakfast. I requested to speak with Adam.
6: You wanted to see me?
0: I'm Mike Fox, Adam. I understand you're staying here now.
6: Yeah? Wait, you're the man who's been following me, aren't you?
0: I'm a private investigator. Your father hired me to find you.
6: I'm not going back home. I'm staying here to finish the program.
0: I'm not here to take you back. My job was to find you.
6: You don't know my father very well, do you?
0: Well, he's just worried about you.
6: Yeah, he wants to run my life, that's all. I'm not going back to that.
0: I heard what you said last night. Maybe you could try to convince him you've changed, and this is the best place for you to be right now.
6: It is. I've never been so content. Joyful. Never. Mr. Fox, do you know Jesus?
0: Can't say that I do.
6: Well, then you wouldn't understand the joy I feel. My life belongs to him now.
0: Well, I have to report back to your father.
6: You can tell him where I am.
0: You won't run away again?
6: No. God will do what's right for me.
3: Yes?
0: Mike Fox here. I found your son.
3: Where is he?
0: Pacific Garden Mission.
3: What's that?
0: It's a rescue mission, right in the heart of Chicago.
3: Oh, yeah, I heard of them. They've been around a while.
0: Probably since your great-great-grandfather's time.
3: What's Adam doing there?
0: He's saved.
3: What?
0: He gave his life to Jesus Christ and received salvation.
3: Jesus Christ?
0: I know you've heard of him. He's been around a while, too. Technically, my job was finished, so I went back to my hotel room, shaved, and put on a suit. My disguise no longer needed. Then I went back to the mission for a meeting between Adam and his father, who was arriving in the afternoon. I wanted to see how they resolved their differences. And there was the matter of collecting my pay.
8: Hello, Mike. Adam's waiting just there in my office.
0: You're not angry that I came here under false pretenses?
8: Do you think the Lord was taken by surprise? He knows your every thought, Mike, and the motives of your heart. He had a reason for bringing you here.
0: Scary. Ah, hello, Adam.
6: Hello, Mr. Fox.
0: Are you worried about seeing your father?
6: No. I'm trusting in the Lord. I've been praying for him, Mr. Fox, that God will give him wisdom.
0: We'll find out. Here he comes now.
14: Adam, why didn't you let me know where you were?
6: Until 3 days ago, I hated you, Dad. But God changed all that.
14: He did, huh? Good. Then you're coming home with me, son.
6: No, Dad. I'm staying here to finish the Bible program. After that, I want to go to Bible college.
14: Adam, you've already been accepted at Harvard.
6: I'm going to Bible college, Dad. That's what the Lord wants.
14: How do you know what the Lord wants?
6: He speaks to your heart through his word, the Bible, and through prayer.
14: And just what do you plan to do with that kind of education?
6: Go into the ministry.
14: Oh, great.
6: Dad, I've been running on empty and aimless for so long, I thought it was normal. When I left home, I was ready to end my life. I hated the plastic people I saw everywhere, the me-first attitudes. I thought maybe money did that to people, so I became poor and lived on the streets. But that isn't the answer either. The answer is knowing God. And the only way to know God is through Jesus Christ.
14: You people have brainwashed my son.
6: No, Dad. They told me the truth. And I made the decision to follow Christ. For the first time ever, I feel like my life has meaning.
8: Could I make a suggestion? Why not give Adam more time here? Then judge for yourself if Christ has made a difference in his life.
0: I suggest you take the tour, too. You might be surprised.
14: All right. You do look better without that long hair and beard.
6: Thanks, Dad. You won't be sorry. I have a Bible class coming up, so I have to get going. But I want you to know that I love you. And Jesus loves you too.
14: At least I know where you are now. I have a check for you, Mr. Fox, with a bonus.
0: Well, thanks. Hey, why don't you give the bonus to the mission? So they'll be here for the next lost Adam that comes along.
8: Well, Mike, Come back and visit sometime. The door is always open here.
0: I'll do that.
1: You were right, you know.
0: About what?
1: He wanted something money couldn't buy.
0: Recently, I was in Chicago and stopped by the mission to see about Adam. He was still there and doing well. Almost seemed to glow from within. He said he and his dad were getting along fine and gave all the credit to Jesus. I have to admit, I was curious about the man who called himself the Son of God, so I'm investigating him now. He said in John chapter 5, verse 39, "Search the Scriptures, for in them ye think ye have eternal life, and they are they which testify of me." I have a hunch he spoke the truth.
2: And we think so too. Romans chapter 10, verses 9 and 10 proclaim that if thou shalt confess with thy mouth the Lord Jesus, and shalt believe in thine heart that God hath raised him from the dead, thou shalt be saved. For with the heart man believeth unto righteousness, and with the mouth confession is made unto salvation. That's all you have to do, friend. Step out in faith and receive him into your heart and life. If you would like to meet the Creator of the universe, get in touch with Pacific Garden Mission, 1458 South Canal Street, Chicago, Illinois, 60607. The telephone number in Chicago, 312-492-9410. Our email address is unshackled@pgm.org. 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This is program number 3543. Heard in the story called Foxes Have Holes were Dave Kappas, Kim Rasmussen, Michael Myers, and Phil Kwiatkowski. Script, Kenitha Gabler and Timothy Gregory. Original music, Scott Griffin. Sound, Martin Robinson. Recording engineer, David Pierczynski. Sound engineer, Kim Rasmussen. And I'm Timothy Gregory. Unshackled is produced by Pacific Garden Mission to show through true stories that if your life is empty, it can be filled to overflowing. 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And our address? Pacific Garden Mission, 1458 South Canal Street, Chicago, Illinois, 60607. 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
1: With SRN News, I'm Jason Walker. Officials in Michigan eyeing lettuce as a possible cause to a large cyclospora outbreak.
2: 2026 is already the nation's worst year for reported cases. More than 30 states have reported infections. Michigan has more than 3,300 cases. Officials there say early information points to lettuce or salad greens as a possible culprit. Michigan officials advise consumers to buy whole heads of lettuce, discard the outer layers, and thoroughly wash what's left. They also suggest avoiding bagged lettuce and pre-mixed salad kits. Cyclospora is a microscopic parasite that commonly causes watery diarrhea. I'm Lisa Dwyer.
1: Trump administration telling ICE to suspend most vehicle stops after two deadly shootings. Suspension not absolute, though, and there is room for exceptions when executing a criminal warrant or working with partner agencies. A call for more protection amid dangerous times for judges around the country. Here's Bob Agnew.
3: Supreme Court Justice Amy Coney Barrett has told lawmakers that a sharp increase in threats targeting her and other justices is increasingly encroaching on their personal and family lives. Barrett, along with liberal Justice Elena Kagan, testified to Congress on Tuesday, a rare event for members of the High Court. With violence and intimidation on the rise nationwide, the justices are seeking millions of dollars to enhance security to help keep judges safe across the country. Bob Agnew reporting.
1: Well, the sister of the late South Carolina Senator Lindsey Graham has now been sworn in to fill his seat on Capitol Hill just 3 days after his death. Darlene Graham will be filling in the remaining 6 months of her brother's term. A separate special election will be held next month to pick a new GOP nominee in the general election. This is SRN News.
4: Foundations of Freedom, a look at America's founding principles and the leaders who shaped our nation.
5: Most Americans think of Abraham Lincoln and they think of the Civil War or the Emancipation. But in 1862, he signed another hugely significant piece of legislation, the Homestead Act. It offered eligible Americans up to 160 acres of land, not as a prize for the powerful, but as an opportunity for ordinary families willing to live on it, work it, and build something lasting. Why did it matter? Because Lincoln understood that freedom was not merely the absence of tyranny. Rather, freedom required responsibility, labor, stewardship, and moral courage. A free people must be given room to build, but they also must be willing to cultivate what they have been given. That still matters today. Liberty without responsibility decays. Opportunity without character collapses. Lincoln's lesson is clear. A nation stays free when its people remain willing to work, build, and steward freedom under God.
1: Well, now, this must be a little embarrassing, perhaps humiliating, but at least he didn't get tossed in the slammer. The governor of Nevada has been pulled over for a traffic violation.
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0: Metropolitan Police Department.
1: Sergeant Chago, Metro Police. The reason I'm stopping you is for the... I'm aware. For the red light violation back there. So, you're good to go, sir. Appreciate you. Have a good day.
0: The governor immediately identified himself as Lombardo, and the interaction with the police officer who stopped him lasted about 15 seconds. The governor's campaign says he was stopped briefly over a question about whether he had come to a full stop before turning right on red. The president of a police union that endorsed the governor says it's common practice to let a driver go without a citation. I'm Haya Panjwani.
2: Still, one has to wonder what he is saying. Why didn't the governor have a driver and security detail? More details at srnnews.com.
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before the fireworks light the sky, remember the price that was paid for freedom. 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

0: This is WLVF, Landmark's Voice of Faith, preaching the book, the blood, and the blessed hope.
1: The Boy Scouts have a saying, be prepared. 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
1: Our God does not reside in trees and in rocks and in cows and in elephants. He resides in His Son, the Lord Jesus Christ. That's where our God is.
0: Biblical insight for a declining generation.
1: 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We better get back to the founding history of America.
0: Dr. Mickey Carter has been proclaiming truth without compromise. 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
1: We don't know it all then, brother. 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
2: With SRN News, I'm Jason Walker. Ukraine's Air Force intercepting five ballistic missiles launched by Russia in overnight attacks. Correspondent Charles de Ledesma.
3: It's the first time in nearly 2 weeks that Ukraine's claimed to have downed Russian ballistic missiles, which are hard to stop and have pummeled the country in Moscow's four-year-old full-scale invasion. Other missiles and drones hit Kyiv, causing fires at two warehouses and damaging a school. The Russian Defense Ministry says the attacks had been targeting military facilities in Kyiv. Ukraine's urgently seeking to bolster its air defenses ahead of winter. Meanwhile, Kyiv continues its long-range attacks on Russian targets, including oil facilities, as tensions persist in the ongoing conflict. I'm Charles de Ledesma.
2: A U.S.-Russian space crew arriving at the International Space Station for an 8-month mission. NASA astronaut Anil Menon and Russian crewmates Pyotr Dubrov and Anna Kukina lifted off Tuesday from Kazakhstan and docked at the station 3 hours later. Speaking with reporters while meeting with Iraqi Prime Minister Ali al-Zayedi, President Trump says Middle East leaders offered an alternative to his Strait of Hormuz toll plan, and he liked it.
4: We would like to invest tremendously in the United States as opposed to charging a fee. And I like that, actually, because I don't think anybody should be able to charge a fee for the strait or for any other strait relationship in terms of other sections of the world. I don't think anybody should be really in that position. But we were doing it as a reimbursement.
2: The American League once again capturing baseball's All-Star Game, shutting down the National League 4-0 in Philadelphia. It's the 18th time in 23 games the Junior League's won. This is SRN News. A story of names from the United Kingdom. Here's Michael Harrington.
5: The most common name that parents gave their baby boys in 2025 in England and Wales was Mohammed. In fact, this has been the case for 3 years running. It's one small indicator of how many Muslim immigrants have settled in the UK and how devoted they are to their faith, even as Christianity continues to decline across the nation. Mohammed also reveals just who is having the most children in the country these days. Michael Harrington reporting.
2: International Christian Concern sounding the alarm about the plight of believers in Syria. Muslim insurgent group that drove dictator Bashar Assad from power continues consolidating its grip in the country. ICC says concerns about religious restrictions have increased as the government has introduced policies that are often influenced by conservative Islamic norms. This is SRN News. Top man at the State Department is speaking out. Here's Laura Winters.
6: Secretary of State Marco Rubio taking aim at the International Criminal Court, an institution that the U.S. has never recognized. In an op-ed piece in the Wall Street Journal, Rubio outlines his reasons we should dismantle it. The Secretary of State writing, most of us would struggle to imagine a world in which U.S. soldiers, police officers, border patrol agents, and elected leaders could be dragged before an international court, tried by judges from random countries across the globe, found guilty under international laws we neither consent to nor control, and then imprisoned thousands of miles from America.
2: Five of the biggest U.S. banks reporting record profits, boosted by remarkably resilient the American consumer. At the top of the heap, well, it's J.P. Morgan Chase earning a record $16.9 billion. More details, srnnews.com.
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1: With SRN News, I'm Jason Walker. There are growing concerns about our aging lawmakers on Capitol Hill. Correspondent Laura Winters has the story.
2: South Carolina Senator Lindsey Graham is renewing focus on the country's aging lawmakers. Graham had just turned 71 just 2 days before he passed away. The senator appeared to be in good health and had played golf with President Trump and former South Carolina Congressman Trey Gowdy just days before he left for a trip to Ukraine. Meanwhile, Republican Senator Mitch McConnell, who was 84, was rushed to the hospital back on June 14th. McConnell says he fell at home and has been suffering from a mild case of pneumonia. He released a photo of himself and his wife. And President Trump, now 80, is the oldest person ever elected president. He was 78 at the time. Laura Winters reporting.
1: Questions are being raised about New York City's handling of a major Navy celebration.
3: New York City Mayor Zohra Mamdani is being accused of undermining events surrounding the largest U.S. Navy parade in decades. Allegations include permit problems, crowd misdirection, and ferry disruptions that limited public access. The controversy is also fueling accusations of a broader challenge to federal authority, including alleged shadow diplomacy with Iran. Willie Nelson, The White House.
1: 12 states are suing to block Paramount's takeover of Warner Brothers Discovery. Here's Bernie Bennett.
4: They argued in a lawsuit Monday that the $81 billion merger would, quote, extinguish competition in Hollywood and lead to fewer choices for consumers across the U.S. The Office of California's Attorney General is leading the coalition. It alleges that the proposed merger would lead to higher prices, lower quality, and less content for movies and the television landscape. Paramount maintains that merging with Warner would be good for competition. The company says it will vigorously defend the transaction. Bernie Bennett reporting.
1: American League victorious, beating the National League in the All-Star game 4-0. SRN News. Well, the world's biggest countries engage in religious persecution. More from Michael Harrington.
5: There are over 8 billion people living on this planet, and nearly 3 billion of them reside in China and India. Sadly, according to a wide-ranging survey by the Pew Research Center, religious freedom is largely non-existent in both those nations, and Christians are the most common victims. In China, the government is determined to rid itself of Christians, while in India, local radical Hindus are the ones trying to kill believers or run them out of the country altogether. Michael Harrington reporting.
1: Malaysia, the latest nation to try to protect young people from the dangers of the internet. The government has started enforcing rules to prevent kids under 16 from having social media accounts. That decision, part of a global effort to enhance safety. Existing users under 16 but have 30 days to manage their data before restrictions apply. This is SRN News. A bipartisan group of senators introducing a measure championed by Lindsey Graham that would impose sanctions on top Russian figures and heavy tariffs on the biggest buyers of Russian oil. Connecticut Democrat Richard Blumenthal says Graham was excited about the prospect of the Russia sanctions bill finally becoming reality.
6: Ukraine is turning the tide. We're meeting the moment with scorching sanctions legislation that will help to stop the flow of revenue to Putin's war machine from purchases of Russian oil and gas. And he was ecstatic about that progress.
1: Inflation cooled last month as the cost of gas, clothes, and used cars fell. Excluding the food and energy categories, core prices were unchanged from May through June. More details at srnnews.com.
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1: 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Why?

Thank God, even though I walk through the valley of the shadow of death, he's with us all the way. Praise God, we're not alone. For his rod and his staff, they comfort us. Yes. I'm glad for that tonight, aren't you?

0: 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We're Landmark's Voice of Faith, a ministry of the Landmark Baptist Church.
1: With SRN News, I'm Jason Walker. Ceremony Tuesday is the sister of the late South Carolina Senator Lindsey Graham, sworn in to fill his seat 3 days after his death. Darlene Graham will fill the remaining 6 months of his term. Supreme Court Justices Amy Coney Barrett and Elena Kagan telling lawmakers that a sharp increase in threats targeting them and other judges is encroaching on their personal and family lives. Testifying before a House Appropriations Subcommittee Tuesday, they say judges and lawmakers alike are facing more and more threats.
2: And those statistics sound abstract, but being on the receiving end of them is not. So I thought I would just share a little bit about how the threats have affected me and my family personally. They have required me to my children to think about and see things that children should not have to see or think about. One example is when threats to my life were particularly intense a few years ago around the time of the Dobbs leak.
1: That is Justice Barrett. In the meantime, Justice Kagan says it is really getting critical.
3: The Capitol Police Chief recently testified that threats against Congress are up 50% this year. The Supreme Court police expect a smaller but still very substantial 38% annual increase in threats this year, which follows a 25% increase last year. For some of us, those threats have come very close, and all of us live with the knowledge that they may again materialize.
1: Changing clocks and watches every 6 months might soon be a thing of the past. On Capitol Hill, the House approving a measure that would make daylight saving time permanent. Proponents argue the bill would provide more daylight during times when people are most active. The measure now goes to the Senate, where passage is uncertain. This is SRN News. Presbyterian Church USA goes all in for transgenderism.
4: A committee of the Presbyterian Church USA has declared a proposed amendment that would have required all clergy to be in monogamous relationships out of order, but did refer it for, quote, future study. The amendment was greeted with vigorous opposition from LGBT groups within the PCUSA, claiming it was designed to restrict the lifestyle choices of homosexuals. Critics say the denomination is actually flirting with polyamory, as are some others. Michael Harrington reporting.
1: French President Emmanuel Macron decrying the resurgence of anti-Semitism in France. He spoke over the weekend at the inauguration of a statue honoring Captain Alfred Dreyfus, whose wrongful conviction exposed deep-rooted anti-Jewish bias. The ceremony marked some 120 years since Dreyfus was exonerated. This is SRN News. Stocks were up Tuesday.
5: Stocks rose on Wall Street after a report showed that inflation wasn't as bad as expected last month. The gains came even though oil prices continued to climb on worries that the U.S. and Iran may return to all-out war. The S&P 500 rose 0.4% Tuesday. The Dow added 9 points. That's less than 0.1%. The NASDAQ Composite rose 0.9%. Treasury yields fell in the bond market following the better-than-expected report on inflation. Chip stocks and other AI winners rebounded. Big U.S. banks, including J.P. Morgan Chase, reported strong profits. A big drop in IBM stock kept the gains in check. Seth Sutel, New York.
1: Yet another victory for the American League in baseball's All-Star Game Tuesday night. AL over the National League final was 4-0. The American League leads now 49-45. More details, srnnews.com.
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1: With SRN News, I'm Jason Walker. A call for more protection amid dangerous times for the nation's judges. Here's Bob Agnew.
2: Supreme Court Justice Amy Coney Barrett has told lawmakers that a sharp increase in threats targeting her and other justices is increasingly encroaching on their personal and family lives. Barrett, along with liberal Justice Elena Kagan, testified to Congress on Tuesday, a rare event for members of the high court. With violence and intimidation on the rise nationwide, the justices are seeking millions of dollars to enhance security to help keep judges safe across the country. Bob Agner reporting.
1: Now, the sister of the late South Carolina Senator Lindsey Graham sworn in to fill his seat on Tuesday, 3 days following his death. Darlene Graham will fill the remaining 6 months of her brother's term. Then a separate special election will be held next month to pick a new Republican nominee in the general election. Michigan officials are eyeing lettuce as a possible cause of the large cyclospora outbreak in a number of states.
3: 2026 is already the nation's worst year for reported cases. More than 30 states have reported infections. Michigan has more than 3,300 cases. Officials there say early information points to lettuce or salad greens as a possible culprit. Michigan officials advise consumers to buy whole heads of lettuce, discard the outer layers, and thoroughly wash what's left. They also suggest avoiding bagged lettuce and pre-mixed salad kits. Cyclospora is a microscopic parasite that commonly causes watery diarrhea. I'm Lisa Dwyer.
1: Baseball's All-Star Game Tuesday night in Philadelphia. Once again, the American League topping the National League final was 4-0. This is SRN News.
4: Foundations of Freedom, a look at America's founding principles and the leaders who shaped our nation.
5: Most Americans think of Abraham Lincoln and they think of the Civil War or the Emancipation. But in 1862, he signed another hugely significant piece of legislation, the Homestead Act. It offered eligible Americans up to 160 acres of land, not as a prize for the powerful, but as an opportunity for ordinary families willing to live on it, work it, and build something lasting. Why did it matter? Because Lincoln understood that freedom was not merely the absence of tyranny. Rather, freedom required responsibility, labor, stewardship, and moral courage. A free people must be given room to build, but they also must be willing to cultivate what they have been given. That still matters today. Liberty without responsibility decays. Opportunity without character collapses. Lincoln's lesson is clear. A nation stays free when its people remain willing to work, build, and steward freedom under God.
1: Now, this might be a bit embarrassing, possibly even humiliating, but at least he didn't get tossed into jail. The governor of Nevada has been pulled over on a traffic violation.
6: In video from the Las Vegas Metropolitan Police Department.
7: Sergeant Chico Metro Police, the reason I'm stopping you is for the, I'm aware, for the red light violation back there. So you're good to go, sir. Appreciate you. Have a good day.
6: The governor immediately identified himself as Lombardo, and the interaction with the police officer who stopped him lasted about 15 seconds. The governor's campaign says he was stopped briefly over a question about whether he had come to a full stop before turning right on red. The president of a police union that endorsed the governor says it's common practice to let a driver go without a citation. I'm Haya Panjwani.
1: At the same time, a lot of people are wondering why the governor did not have a driver and security detail. More details at srnnews.com.
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1: With SRN News, I'm Jason Walker. There's been another death during an encounter with immigration agents, this time in Florida.
2: Authorities say a man running from federal officers in northeast Florida was struck and killed early Tuesday morning by a tractor trailer. The 28-year-old was among four occupants of a vehicle that stopped in the parking lot of a gas station and convenience store in St. Augustine. Police say that during the encounter with agents from ICE and Homeland Security investigations, the four fled on foot, with one darting across a busy road into the path of a semi-truck. Florida Highway Patrol spokesman Sergeant Dylan Bryan says the driver stopped and tried to render aid, but the man died at the scene. It marks the third death in about a week involving encounters with ICE agents. I'm Jennifer King.
1: Authorities in Thailand say two more people have died from injuries in that huge fire in a Bangkok nightclub. The death count now stands at 32. This is SRN News. Two Supreme Court justices have testified before a House subcommittee, telling lawmakers that a sharp increase in threats targeting justices is encroaching on their personal lives, and they say something needs to be done. A prominent billionaire omitting a once close friend from charitable donations.
3: Billionaire Warren Buffett has excluded Bill Gates' foundation from his annual donations this year, following disclosures of the Microsoft co-founder's ties to convicted sex offender Jeffrey Epstein. Instead, Buffett will donate about $6 billion to four foundations connected to his own family. Most of Buffett's charitable gifts since 2006 have gone to the Gates Foundation.
1: House approving a measure, it would make daylight saving time permanent. The measure now goes to the Senate, though, where passage is, well, a little uncertain. This is SRN News. A story of names from the United Kingdom. Michael Harrington explains.
4: The parents gave their baby boys in 2025 in England and Wales was Mohammed. In fact, this has been the case for 3 years running. It's one small indicator of how many Muslim immigrants have settled in the UK and how devoted they are to their faith, even as Christianity continues to decline across the nation. Mohammed also reveals just who is having the most children in the country these days. Michael Harrington reporting.
1: International Christian Concern sounding the alarm about the plight of believers in Syria. Muslim insurgent group that drove Bashar Assad from power continues consolidating its grip on the country. ICC says, quote, concerns about religious restrictions have increased as the government has introduced policies influenced by conservative Islamic norms. This is SRN News. Top man of the State Department is speaking out. Laura Winters has the story.
5: Secretary of State Marco Rubio taking aim at the International Criminal Court, an institution that the U.S. has never recognized. In an op-ed piece in the Wall Street Journal, Rubio outlines his reasons we should dismantle it. The Secretary of State writing, most of us would struggle to imagine a world in which U.S. soldiers, police officers, border patrol agents, and elected leaders could be dragged before an international court, tried by judges from random countries across the globe, found guilty under international laws we neither consent to nor control, and then imprisoned thousands of miles from America.
1: Five of the biggest U.S. banks have reported record profits, boosted by remarkably resilient American consumers. And who's on top? Well, J.P. Morgan Chase earning $16.9 billion in the quarter. More details, srnnews.com.
6: 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Our title for this message is, What is Essential? A message preached by Dr. Carter back on April 5th, 2020. Our text is found in Job 23, verse 8. That's Job 23, 8. Be sure to stay tuned for the end of the message, where we will be giving you information on how you can receive a CD copy of this message. 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

0: I am conscious that today is what we call Palm Sunday. That's the Sunday before Easter when the Lord rode in on the donkey into Jerusalem and the kids hollered out, "Hosanna in the highest." But you know what? There was a bunch of critics there too. And they fussed about the kids hollering out, "Hosanna in the highest." And in fact, they asked the Lord to shut them up, didn't they? But they didn't. And you know what Jesus said about it? He said, if those kids, if they didn't cry out, he said the very stones would cry out. The rocks would cry out. We're in a day and time when the world's crying out to get rid of Jesus, shut him up, put him in second place. And we're going to keep lifting him up and recognizing him. Amen. Because of the times we're in and all the discussion in the news and everything else, I'm not going to preach on Palm Sunday so much as I have in the past. I'm going to go a little bit different this morning. I'm going to say some things maybe you've already heard, but holding in my hand right here from the pulpit is a copy of the order the governor gave, and it was somewhere after the middle of the week, I guess, that he came out, and of course he's been fussed at by this. But he listed the exemptions for being able to meet together. He called it essential activities. And he said, for purpose of this order and the conduct it limits, essential activities means and encompasses the following: attending religious services conducted in churches, synagogues, and houses of worship. So if you come in this morning wanting to be a lawbreaker, you hadn't broke it yet. If you get mad at me before you leave, that might be breaking it, I don't know. All right, I'm playing with you some this morning. I want to talk to you on this word. This is a key word right here. What is essential? What is essential? In the bulletin article, if you read it, I wrote that before the governor came out with this, by the way. I mean, folks, we were going to have church this week if it was just me and you. And I'm suspicious of you. All joking aside, I intended to be here because this is where God called me to be. And this was his house. Amen. And so I intended to be. Now, I'm glad. I'm proud of the governor for doing that. Very much proud of him. And the bulletin article says a little bit of something about that. But I wrote it a little bit early before that order actually come out. But the whole thing then depends on what's essential. And I want you to go to the book of Job, unusual place this morning. I want you to go to the book of Job, chapter 23. We're going to read about three, four verses. Should be somewhat familiar with you, perhaps. If you've ever had any comfort by reading the book of Job when you were in trouble, sometimes that's a good place to run to, you know? And so the question comes on and depends somewhat on what is essential. What is essential? You know what the dictionary says? I looked it up in the 1828 dictionary. And you know what it says? It says that essential carries with it the meaning of what is necessary for a thing to exist. So think about that as we read these verses here in Job chapter 23. It says in verse 8, Job's talking now, "Behold, I go forward, but he is not there. And backward, but I cannot perceive him. On the left hand where he doth work, but I cannot behold him. He hideth himself on the right hand that I cannot see him. But he knoweth the way that I take. Where he hath tried me, when he hath tried me, I shall come forth as gold. My foot hath held his steps, his way have I kept, and not declined. Neither have I gone back from the commandment of his lips. I have esteemed," watch this one now, "I have esteemed the words of his mouth more than my necessary food." What'd Job just say? He said, God's word is essential. That's what he said. He said, "I've esteemed his words above even the food that I would eat." That's what he was saying here. And I looked up in the dictionary. I told you the word essential has the word that Job used here in the King James Bible, necessary. necessary food. So what is essential is what is necessary. Amen? Now, what is essential varies in people's minds. It's got all kind of opinions. But I'll tell you one thing. It gets right down to where the tire meets the road. The basics are going to be essential to all of us. You go without about 3 days without water and you'll find out it's essential. You go just a few minutes without air and you'll find out that's essential. You can go a while without food, but sooner or later you're going to find out that was essential. So when it gets right down to what is essential, what is most important, what is most necessary, that's what I'm talking to you about this morning. Now the anti-God crowd is trying to use this against God's house. They don't believe we're essential. They don't believe we ought to even exist. There's a New York Times article this week. Somebody gave me a copy. I believe Brother Willis gave me a copy of it, where this woman in the New York Times was saying that we are trying to create a national Christian conspiracy to take over the world or the United States. She was really writing hard against us in the New York Times. Now, you heard me on the radio. Somebody said, what do you do with the New York Times? Well, if you've got a bird, put it in the bottom of the bird cage. Right? That's a good place for it. It's anti-God anyhow. And there's an anti-God crowd out there all the time. And she's worried about a national Christian movement. That sort of thing. Now, did you see on one of the president's conferences where he's updating on the virus, did you see where he brought the pillar man in? What is his name? His name is Levine. What is his first name? His first name is Mike. I believe it is Mike. Mike Levine? Anyway, he's the pillar man. You're sleeping on his pillar. You bought one hoping he'd get the commercials off the air, but they're still on there. Now, I'm joking about it a little bit. I mean, there's a bunch of them on there. But the truth of the matter, he came in and volunteered, already building 10,000 masks and going to be able to build 50,000 a day. But you know what he did? He used the forbidden word, the word Bible. He said it might even be good folks are staying home and getting their family back together. And they might even could read the Bible. And all the liberals went nuts. They blew a gasket over that, didn't they? I mean, do you understand who he is? He's a recovering dope addict. And he met the Lord and got his life straightened out. And now he's a big businessman. And he's volunteering to help the country. But all the liberals jumped on it because he mentioned the word Bible. Their families might read the Bible. Folks, we've come a long, long way into the mess that we're in today. But anyway, what is essential? I want you to consider what the Bible says is essential. I just read you a text, Job's text right here, and he said God's word was essential. He said it was more necessary than his regular food. Now remember Job's condition. Job's on the ash heap. His body has been covered with boils. Now what would that be? Medical world would probably tell you that might be smallpox. He was in bad shape. He'd lost his kids, lost his family. The devil had moved everything against him, all of his wealth, all of his herds, and all of that. And finally even moved his wife to tell him to curse God and die. Remember? Job's in a bad fix. And then his friends show up. Now, somebody said, with friends like that, you don't need any enemies. They showed up to criticize. I don't know. They came around him, and they probably kept the 6-foot distance. Maybe. Right? I don't know if they had on masks or not. They might have had. But at least they did come. I give them credit for that much. But they came to criticize and to hurt Job. And Job was already hurting. Job was mixed up. Job said, I looked for him on the left hand. I looked for God's help. He wasn't there. I looked on the right hand and I couldn't see him. He said, I wish he would speak to me. He thought God was also against him. And it's amazing to me how God's people in this crisis that we're in almost think God's against them. You need to consider that a little bit different. The Bible says his thoughts are more toward us each and every day, that he intends good toward us. Romans 8:28 is still in the Bible. And we ought to get our courage back up and say, if the Lord be with me, who can be against me? Amen. But you see, He thought God was against him. You see it here in verses 8 and 9. He thought that. Yet here's what I lack. Look at verse 11. Verse 11 says, my foot hath held his steps. What does that mean? It means he was following God, walking in God's steps. His way have I kept and not declined. Job said, in all my trouble, in all my sickness, and all my friends against me, and my wife even cursed me, I'm still following God. That's what he was saying. I'm still following God. I like that. He stayed right. And then look at verse 10. He kept the faith. But he knoweth the way that I take. When he hath tried me, I shall come forth as gold. Job was looking way on down the road. They were singing a while ago about the day. That day's coming. I'm looking down the road at that day they were singing about. Amen. I'm not going to let this day cost me much of my blessings of that day when I get there. And the truth is, a lot of folks I fear are doing exactly that. He stayed right. He stayed on the right path. He knew how he was going to turn out. And you know what he desired in the midst of all this? Job said, my desire. He didn't even say it's get well. He didn't even say it's work on my friends so they'll be nice to me. He didn't say that. He didn't even say, God straightened out my wife. He didn't even say that. But he said, I desire God's word more than anything else. It's more necessary, he said, than my food. Now, we often speak of the faith of Job, and brother, he earned us to speak of that way. He was going through it. And the worst thing about going through something is when you don't know why and still can believe God is going to see you through it. And that's what Job did. Now, I want you to realize Job saw the spiritual was more essential than the physical. Well, we need to think about that. We need to apply that today to the panic. Everybody's in the panic. You know, the powers that be know how to move the masses with panic and with fear. They know how to do that. They've tried to move our kids, and they've done a pretty good job, as far as they're concerned, in the school, of panicking our kids over climate change. See these little kids, 6th grade, 8th grade, 10th grade, 11th grade, come out making statements. We got to save the planet. Who told you that? You didn't originate that. You didn't read that in the Bible. God didn't tell you that. Who told you that? You've been brainwashed from the kindergarten on up, from homosexual classes all the way up to worshiping the green new deal of earth. Worship Gaia. Listen. This earth is going to pass away, but only when God says so. And the good news is he's going to give us a better one to replace it. Read the book. That's why Job said his word is more necessary than my food. I want to know how it turns out. I better go to God's word. The world don't have the answer. If I want to know how this thing is going to wind up and what I ought to be trusting during it, go to God's word. Not the TV and the 6:30 news or the news conference or whatever they want to call it. Job saw the spiritual was more essential than the physical. We ought to apply that today. Really ought to. The bottom line is, you can lose this life. You know, that's what we all fear for some reason. We gripe about it. I'm having such a hard time. Oh, this hurts and that hurts. And oh, I need some more money here. We complain about it, but we don't let go of it, do we? Isn't it amazing? I think about this sometimes. You folks forgive me. I have some abstract thoughts sometimes. I think about this sometimes. And if I get in this fix, maybe I'll change my mind, but I don't think so. I see some folks that are hurting so bad and suffering. Maybe been here a long time. And there is no human answer. There is no doctor with the answer. There is no pill that's going to... And yet, we pray for them to stay in their suffering. I thought he'd get quiet on that. Sister, I'm going to pray for you. You make it one more day in this pain you're in. I'd hate for you to die and go to heaven where there is no pain. I'm just being a little facetious, but I want you to think about something. We got our eyes on the temporary instead of the eternal. We got our eyes on right now, the physical, over the spiritual. Now, we all want to stay here as long as God wants us here and can use us here, and I praise God for that, and I know a lot of testimonies of that, but the truth is there's better on the other side. Amen. We need to remember that. He stayed right in the right path. He kept the faith with God. He had a desire for God's word, or even above his necessary food. He saw the spiritual over the physical. And in it all, Job didn't seem to panic. We're panicking today really bad. Bottom line, I hate to tell you this, but you are going to die if Jesus don't come. Hebrews 9:27 says, it is appointed unto men once to die. But that's not all the verse. The rest of the verse says, and after this, the judgment. After this, the judgment. Which one do you fear the most? Oh, I might die. Well, if you're saved, it could get better. If you're lost, it could get worse. Amen. But man, Hebrews chapter 2 tells us man goes through life under bondage to the fear of death. And Jesus came and he relieved us of that fear of death, because now we can know what's on the other side. And God willing, next week we'll talk maybe about the resurrection. And yes, praise God, he conquered death. Yes, that's a wonderful truth, but do I use it practically, believe in it practically? Or do I get to the place I think, one more pill, one more exercise, and I'm going to live on this earth forever? No, you are not. You can take the pills. You can do the exercise. Some of that's good, but still temporary. It's sort of like rearranging the deck chairs on the Titanic. It's going down anyhow.
1: That's right.
0: You know what I just said? It's sinking anyhow. And I want to be here as long as God wants me, but there is a point that I don't want to stay here too long. Amen. Help yourself. God bless you. But you know, fear can ruin your life now. God may have another year for me or for you. He may have 10. Who knows? I don't want to get so scared right now. I run whatever time he's got left for me to be profitable to him now.
1: Amen.
0: Preacher friend of mine just told me this week, we're talking on the phone, and I don't know, it's somewhat on this subject, I guess. And he said, you know, my mother lived to be 99. And she lived up in Georgia. So she'd get in her car and drive to Florida whenever she wanted to. And said some of the kids would say, you shouldn't be doing that, mother. She said, I'm not going to mess up the rest of my life out of fear. I don't know. He said she's a pretty good driver. I don't know if I would want to beat a 99-year-old facing me or going around the corner. I don't know. But she might have been better than some 21-year-olds. Who knows? Amen. But I like her attitude. Not going to scare me out of the rest of my life. I still got some things to do. Don't you fret about my birthdays. I'm not fretting about them. That's what she was basically saying. We have the example of Paul in the Bible, don't we? You want to see it? You could turn over to 2 Timothy chapter 4, and most all these preacher boys and others would know this is Paul's swan song, so to speak. This is Paul saying goodbye. This is Paul near the end of his ministry. And over there he says, I'm now ready to be offered, and the time of my departure is at hand. He said, I fought a good fight. I've finished my course. Boy, that's my prayer. I want to finish my course. Don't want to leave it half done. I have finished my course. I have kept the faith. Hey, that's a big one. Do you ever think about that? Live in faith, die in faith. Kept the faith. Henceforth there's laid up for me a crown of righteousness, which the Lord, the righteous judge, shall give me at that day, and not to me only, but unto all them also that love is appearing. I believe our love is appearing.
1: Amen.
0: I believe I do. But now I want you to notice Paul's in jail when he writes this. But look how happy he sounds. I finished my course. I got a crown waiting on me. He's not saying, will you folks please write the governor and get me out of jail? No, he don't say that. Will you take up an offering to make bond for me? No, he don't say that. He's not down in the mouth a bit. But as he goes a little bit further, he's in jail. Now, jail wasn't a pleasant, it's not a pleasant experience today. It certainly wasn't in Paul's day. It was cold, it was damp, and if there wasn't some friends on the outside to bring you something to eat, you didn't get anything to eat. It was rough. Some nations are like that right now. But I keep on reading over here in chapter 4 of 2 Timothy. And Paul makes a request. He said, the cloak that I left at Troas with Carpus, when thou comest, bring with thee. Now the cloak's a coat. Bring with thee. But now what's the list he's asking for? He asked for the cloak, but wait a minute. I'm sure he needed it in that cold jail. He said, bring with thee and the books. But what's the next statement? But especially the parchments. What was the parchments? You and I'd call it the Bible today. You know what Paul was saying? He was saying, what is essential? I can use the coat. It's cold in here. What is essential? The books, I'd love to have them. But what is it? What was the parchments? You and I'd call it the Bible today. You know what Paul was saying? He was saying, what is essential? I can use the coat. It's cold in here. What is essential? The books, I'd love to have them. But what is essential? The parchments. God's word, just like Job. Job said, his word's more necessary than my food. And Paul is saying, make sure you don't forget to bring the parchments. You see, he was nearing his end. He was jailed. Many had forsook him. In this same chapter, you read where a fellow by the name of Demas forsook Paul because he loved the present world. A lot of friends. You know, I can just imagine if you'd been a fly on the wall, you could hear Paul's critics. Who's he think he is? Why is he defying the government? Why didn't he quit preaching when they told him to? What's he doing in jail? Some of you have already come to me telling me about the criticisms you've heard. You're going to hear some more. You're going to hear some more. But I told somebody this morning, I said, the one criticism I don't want to hear is from him. And if it's a benefit of a doubt, I'm going to give it to God. And I like what the governor said again. I don't have the authority to close God's house, and he didn't, and I'm thankful for that. But don't get me wrong. They hadn't given up trying yet. They'll still try to do it. They want him to clarify his decision. That's what the politicians do when they want to deny they lied about something. Now they're going to give a clarification. You ever hear that on the news? You don't fall for that, do you? What a joke. What a joke. Let me say this. Job and Paul saw what was the most essential. Both of them did. I'm amazed as a preacher today. I expect the people of the world, and if they had any sense at all, they'd be scared with the times we've moved into.

0: I am a little bit shocked at some of those that are God's people being so fearful. I really am. I mean, where should we all be running to? Right here. God's Word. God's book. Go to the doctor. He can tell you a few things that may be right, but he can't tell you too much. Go to the politician. He don't know much. He don't even know what the right questions are. You can seek all kind of folks in this world that don't know much. But God knows it all. And he's spoken to it all. He's told you how it's going to turn out. He's told you who's going to win in the end. Where in the world did we park our faith at when times got a little rough? Don't kid yourself. They're going to get rougher. Get rougher before Jesus comes, but he is still the winner. You know, what is most essential? What does God say? I would expect people to come to me with a lot of questions. What's happening? That's a legitimate question. Wouldn't you want us to know what God says about it? Well, if you do, you're going to have to go to his word. Jeremiah's day, trouble hit. They're about to go into captivity to Babylon. And you know what? The question was, is there any word from the Lord? You read it. Is there any word from the Lord? That's the top. You don't go any higher than that. And I want to say to you today, if we're going to know how this thing turns out, there is a word from the Lord. We better find it, believe it, have faith in it. You know, I could name some questions. Wouldn't it be legitimate today for folks to say, is this from God? That's a legitimate question. Is this from God? Could another question be, could it be his judgment? That's a legitimate question. Another question might be, what's he judging us for? I wonder if you could come up with any answers on that. Could you think of anything God might not lack that America right now is doing? Like killing the babies wholesale? Like elevating the homosexual agenda? Huh? Or taking God out from in front of our kids as they're raised up? No prayer in school? Unless it's to Allah instead of God. I saw an article this week. Little girl in one of our public schools in the cafeteria bowed her head to pray over her food like they did at home in a Christian home. And a staff member come up to her and said, you can't do that. You can't pray in school. Now that's a lie to start with. But that's where we're at. Can you imagine anything that might be making God angry today? Or might make him bring judgment that was promised on sin from way back? I know we get a little quiet on this, but that's a legitimate question. Where am I going to find the answer? I got to go to his word. That's where I got to find the answer. There's a verse that we all like to quote in 2 Chronicles 7:14. If my people that are called by my name shall pray. Well, I was a Jew, but on the principle, it would apply to us. We're still God's people under a different covenant, under grace, and under the shed blood of Christ. I understand that. But God said if we turn back to him, there'd be hope. Wouldn't it be a wonderful thing if a result of this coronavirus that America would turn back to God? Wouldn't that be wonderful? God still has the power. But do we give him a chance to show it? Do we believe that he could? I believe he could. I believe he would under the right kind of repentance. But we'd have to repent. Yeah, I don't know I see any evidence of that because I see the crowd that is being listened to fighting everything that represents God. Everything that represents him. But you know, if we do what his word says do. Confess our sin, turn back to him, ask for forgiveness. He could make good out of this evil. You say, preacher, it's too late. Maybe it is, maybe not. It wasn't too late for Nineveh when Jonah showed up and preached 40 days, God's judgment's coming. And we're talking about a heathen nation. They were bad. But he preached, and the king ordered them to go to prayer and dress in sackcloth and fast, and God saved them. You read the history books. They bought some time, number of years before Nineveh was destroyed, because God did hear. I want to say to you, the best thing the president could do, the best thing this nation could do, and I do think the president the other day said, let's have a day of prayer, but I don't think anybody paid him much mind. The truth is, if we really were serious about going to God, getting his word on it, and doing what he said, we'd ask America to go on their knees in repentance and in prayer, and we would put some feet to that prayer, show some works that would bring forth repentance, that we would stop some of the sin that we're lifting up and praising in this country, and God Almighty could still pull us out of the pit we've fallen in. But will we do it? I think it's essential to do it.
1: Yeah. Amen. Amen.
0: It's a legitimate question. Is Jesus about to come? Yeah, I don't know when, but soon.
1: Amen.
0: Yeah, he's coming. It's essential. Let me tell you what else is essential. Are you ready for him to come? I'm talking about, is your soul saved? I'm talking about, are you born again? If he came today, would you be caught up with him, or would you be left behind? Amen? That's essential. Jesus said, what shall it profit a man if he gain the whole world and lose his own soul? What's essential? Your soul's essential. Your sins being forgiven is essential. Your name being written in heaven is essential. How is it this morning? How is it? I challenge you out there in radio land and out there, if you're watching or listening this morning, answer the question, what is essential with me? Just bypass the politics, bypass the news, and answer it personally. Have I done the essential thing? Job said his word, more essential than my necessary food. Do you see it that way? Been a time you said, Lord, have mercy on me, sinner, and save me for Jesus' sake. Out there in listening world, you could bow your head in that living room, in the car, wherever you're at right now. Say, Lord Jesus, I know I'm a sinner. I thank you, you died for my sins. And I ask you to forgive me. I repent, turn from my sins, and receive you as my Savior right now. You do that, he'd answer. He'd save your soul. That's the most essential thing you could possibly do this morning. I pray you will. Let's bow our heads. We'll stand here in the auditorium. We'll have an invitation in a moment. Father, I pray right now for everyone in the listening sound of our voice as your word is going forth. I pray they'd look to your word, believe your word, know that you have all power, not only to save a nation, but to save their soul. I pray you'd speak to hearts out there. Father, I pray against the evil that Satan has brought upon this world, the curse of sin that produces something like this pestilence, this virus. I pray against it, but Father, I would pray that if you do away with it, you would do it in such a way that people would know you done it and praise you for it. I pray that your people today would do the most essential thing they could do, and that's pray about this thing. Pray that our country could be restored, that we could get right with you and be under your blessings instead of under your curse. I pray, Father, especially for that one that needs to trust Christ for their own personal soul. I pray they would do that while there's time. Ask your blessing on the invitation here, and I pray, Father, in the living room, in the car, wherever else, that heads and hearts would bow and ask Jesus Christ to come in and be their Savior. For we ask it in his name. Amen. We're going to sing here in the auditorium. We're giving a public invitation. We ask you to come. You can come for prayer. You can come to join the church. You can come to do a lot of things. But the essential thing is to know you've been born again. You've been saved. You can know that before you leave the building today, if you will. Will you come as we sing?
2: Just as I am.
0: Will you come? Yes, you can come just as you are, and he'll make a difference. He won't leave you just as you are.

0: It's Merriheads and Marwick. The music will continue. The invitation's still open. Again, realizing we do have others that's listening, I pray you would check your heart. Do you know the Lord Jesus? Have you received him? When you go to the Word of God, and you've heard me preach this now for the last few weeks, and pretty much all of my ministry, yes, Jesus is coming soon, and the signs are stacked on top of each other that the Bible gives. Makes me wonder sometimes, what would it take? I read in the book of Revelation, chapter 6, where the people of power in this world, the people in high position in this world, people of prestige in this world, are going to be scared to death and on their knees crying for the rocks and mountains to fall on them. Oh, they're wanting to turn to God, but it's a little too late now. He's no longer offering to be their Savior. Now he's coming as their judge. Maybe this virus thing will cause somebody to think, what's it going to be like if we panic over the little invisible bug that so far the death rate in America is far less than much bad flu seasons have produced in the past. It may get worse, but I'm talking about now. The Ledger yesterday, Saturday, was debating whether 2 or 3 had died in our county. And then they debated as to whether or not they were people coming into our county. It was a little bit up in the air. They finally was not sure whether it was 2 or 3, or were they actually out of our county, or did the bug kill them, or did they have other ailments that did it? A lot of debate. Jesus don't come, I would not be surprised to see it get worse. But our reaction to this sends God a message. Sure sends him a message. The biggest message this morning is, if you're not saved, it's time to get saved. To know Jesus. Amen.
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1: With SRN News, I'm John Scott. The U.S. military has reimposed a naval blockade on Iranian ports. It comes as Washington tries to stop Iran's attacks on ships in the Strait of Hormuz. Days of retaliatory strikes across the Middle East by Iran and the U.S. attacks threaten to push the region back to all-out war. President Trump told Fox News Channel that more U.S. strikes against Iran were coming in the next couple of days, and that bridges and power plants could be the next target. There are growing concerns about our aging lawmakers in Washington. Correspondent Laura Winters reports.
2: The sudden death of South Carolina Senator Lindsey Graham is renewing focus on the country's aging lawmakers. Graham had just turned 71 just 2 days before he passed away. The senator appeared to be in good health and had played golf with President Trump and former South Carolina Congressman Trey Gowdy just days before he left for a trip to Ukraine. Meanwhile, Republican Senator Mitch McConnell, who was 84, was rushed to the hospital back on June 14th. McConnell says he fell at home and has been suffering from a mild case of pneumonia. He released a photo of himself and his wife. And President Trump, now 80, is the oldest person ever elected president. He was 78 at the time. Laura Winters reporting.
1: 12 states suing to block Paramount's takeover of Warner Brothers Discovery.
3: They argued in a lawsuit Monday that the $81 billion merger would, quote, extinguish competition in Hollywood and lead to fewer choices for consumers across the U.S. The Office of California's Attorney General is leading the coalition. It alleges that the proposed merger would lead to higher prices, lower quality, and less content for movies and the television landscape. Paramount maintains that merging with Warner would be good for competition. The company says it will vigorously defend the transaction. Bernie Bennett reporting.
1: And five of the biggest U.S. banks reporting record profits on Tuesday. This is SRN News. Youth groups work.
4: According to a new poll by the Barna Group, teenagers who attend youth groups at their church are more likely to be developing spiritually than those who do not. 74% of youth group teens are praying and reading the Bible regularly, compared to just 56% who do not attend. Adolescents who participate in youth group activities are also more likely to be sharing their faith, volunteering, and finding roles or careers in church or Christian ministries. Michael Harrington reporting.
1: According to data from a new AP North survey, most Jewish adults in this country don't feel well represented by political leaders at a troubling moment for many in their community. A total of 63% say prejudice against Jewish people is an extremely or very serious problem in the U.S. At the same time, few believe that either party is doing a good job supporting Jewish people. Many cast their ballots for President Trump in 2024. This is SRN News. Another death during an encounter with immigration agents.
5: Authorities say a man running from federal officers in northeast Florida was struck and killed early Tuesday morning by a tractor trailer. The 28-year-old was among four occupants of a vehicle that stopped in the parking lot of a gas station and convenience store in St. Augustine. Police say that during the encounter with agents from ICE and Homeland Security investigations, the four fled on foot, with one darting across a busy road into the path of a semi-truck. Florida Highway Patrol spokesman Sergeant Dylan Bryan says the driver stopped and tried to render aid, but the man died at the scene. It marks the third death in about a week involving encounters with ICE agents. I'm Jennifer King.
1: The House passed a bill Tuesday that would make daylight saving time permanent. The Senate would also have to pass the bill before it could become law, but it's unclear if it will do so. More details at srnnews.com.
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1: This is Bill Brinkworth from devotionsfromthebible.com, bringing today's devotion in 2 Peter chapter 3. We are getting closer to the last days before the coming of the Lord. What was prophesied in 2 Peter chapter 3 is happening today. It was told over 1,900 years ago that during the last days, many would mock or scoff the Lord, saying, "Where is this coming?" That's a paraphrase from 2 Peter chapter 3 verse 4. Those poking fun at the earlier biblical promises that Jesus would come again are on the increase. Some of the scoffers are even those that claim to be Christian. Peter explains here why the Lord has not returned yet. Although we may be eager for Jesus' quick return, the Father is not. Time means little to him. To the Creator, one day is the same as 1,000 years, and 1,000 years are the same as a day to him. His priority is not time. God's priority is souls. He wants as few to go to hell as possible. The longer we have on earth, the more opportunities there are for the lost to get saved. If he came over 2,000 years ago, when the apostles and early Christians were looking for his return, millions would never have gone to heaven. You and I would not have had the privilege to know that we are saved and on our way to eternity with him. God looks down from heaven and sees our sins. He knows about the millions of babies being slaughtered by abortion, those proudly parading their open defiance to him and their homosexuality in gay parades, those that commit crimes against others and supposedly have escaped criminal prosecution, those who sin without restraint, and many other iniquities. God tolerates mankind's evilness because he allows people opportunities to repent of their wickedness and turn to him. He is long-suffering because he does not want any to suffer in hell if it can be avoided. However, there will be a day when God decides his toleration and long-suffering have been enough. It will then be that Jesus will come as a thief in the night when no one expects his coming. There will no longer be any opportunities for those that have heard the plan of salvation to be saved. God's long-suffering will cease. That time will finally come. It could be today, tomorrow, or 20 years from now. Are you ready for Jesus' coming? I encourage you to read 2 Peter chapter 3 yourself in your King James Bible, or from the complete transcript of this message at www.devotionsfromthebible.com. Thank you so much for joining me, and may God bless the rest of your day.
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1: 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I even looked for the police. 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
4: Many decades have passed since that fateful day, Sunday, December 7th, 1941. Even in our time, the surprise attack at Pearl Harbor by the Empire of Japan still haunts us.
5: On that morning so long ago, our Pacific outpost in Hawaii was devastated by an air attack and an unannounced declaration of war. The losses of men and material were catastrophic and propelled our country into a war which lasted 44 months. It ended in 1945 with an unconditional surrender by the Japanese in Tokyo Bay.
4: Although that war is now part of our history, the human losses will never be forgotten. Their ultimate sacrifice will always live on in our hearts.

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That's Making a Difference every Monday through Friday at 8 p.m. right here on Gospel 90.3.

my shepherd, I shall not want. He maketh me to lie down in green pastures. He leadeth me beside the still waters. He restoreth my soul. He leadeth me in the paths of righteousness for his name's sake. Yea, though I walk through the valley of the shadow of death, I will fear no evil, for thou art with me. Thy rod and thy staff, they comfort me. 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Surely goodness and mercy shall follow me all the days of my life, and I will dwell

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2: For American Family News, I'm Chris Woodward. The Senate Intelligence Committee is set to hold the confirmation hearing for Jay Clayton, who President Trump tapped to lead the National Intelligence Community. Fox's Jeff Manasso has details.
3: Walter J. Clayton III now tapped to serve as Director of National Intelligence. He was supposed to go through the Senate confirmation process last month until President Trump blocked the hearing as leverage to push forward his priorities, including seeking the confirmation of a successor to Clayton's current role as U.S. Attorney for the Southern District of New York. Democrats have been in an uproar over the president's temporary pick for the job. Federal Housing Finance Agency Director Bill Pulte.
2: The sister of the late Senator Lindsey Graham has been sworn in. Darlene Graham Nordone will serve temporarily. Nordone was selected by the governor of South Carolina after Lindsey Graham passed away over the weekend. Some people were pleased with the appointment. Others have concerns. Legal expert and radio host Jenna Ellis.
4: The problem isn't just the length of the appointment, it's the principle. For conservatives, it's always the principle. A Senate seat doesn't belong to a politician. It doesn't belong to a political family. It belongs to the people of the state that they are supposed to represent. Now, to be fair, this isn't unprecedented. Throughout American history, governors have occasionally appointed the wives or other relatives of senators and other political offices to fill vacant seats, often after that person died in office. But precedent doesn't equal principle. Many of those appointments were viewed as temporary caretakers, symbolic gestures, and whether they were politically accepted at the time or not doesn't mean they were the right approach. In my view, they weren't. A Senate seat should never be treated as something that quote-unquote stays in the family. Every appointment should be based on merit and the state's needs, not bloodlines or political legacy. And that matters even more today. The United States Senate isn't taking a six-month vacation. It will be confirming judges, debating legislation, notably we need to pass the SAVE Act, and conducting oversight of the executive branch, making decisions on spending. Two Supreme Court justices just testified today about asking for additional spending, national security, foreign policy. Every vote matters and every day matters. So we cannot afford to waste 6 months on what amounts to a memorial appointment. If a governor is going to exercise the extraordinary power of appointing a United States senator, that person should be chosen because he or she is the best qualified individual to represent the people of that state from day one, not because of a last name or family connection or just because the appointment is temporary.
2: Lindsey Graham was 71 years old. Employees of universities who celebrated Charlie Kirk's assassination have now been awarded large settlements. AFN's Caleb Castile has more.
5: Public universities have paid over $2.7 million to employees disciplined for controversial posts on social media about the assassination of Charlie Kirk. Former University of Tennessee professor Tamar Sheerinen is expected to receive a $1.9 million settlement due to the disciplinary actions that the university took following her comments about Kirk, saying that, quote, the world is better off without him in it. She also added that, quote, his kids are better off living in a world without a disgusting psychopath like him. She also said that she doesn't care for his wife's feelings. This and other instances of professors being disciplined for speaking ill of Charlie Kirk following his assassination has sparked a long-winded debate. Can free speech ever go too far? And if so, where does that line fall? Zach Greenberg is the director of faculty legal defense at the Foundation for Individual Rights and Expression. He says that the hope of FIRE is that free speech is protected.

0: protected, no matter which political view that it comes from.
1: I think that is the goal, is to create a society where people can express views that are perhaps at odds with those of their colleagues or neighbors without being fired from their jobs and ending their careers. That's the goal, the dream of the First Amendment, to create this culture of free speech that protects everyone's right to discuss ideas without suffering the consequences of losing your career and your livelihood.
0: Greenberg says that it was great to see the employees be, quote, vindicated for losing their jobs for exercising their free speech rights. I'm Caleb Castile.
2: In final news, the American League won the MLB All-Star Game after dominant pitching from Dylan Cease and 10 relievers. The score was 4-1. The game was played in Philadelphia. Find more news on AFN.net.

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0: Okay, Mr. Smith, let's take a look at what you're doing for the long term.
1: Okay, let's see. I have several mutual funds, a few T-bills, CDs, and a sizable amount of gold.
0: Oh, I'm talking about the long term.
1: Oh, definitely.
2: I won't be touching this stuff till retirement.
0: I mean the long term.
1: The long term.
0: After retirement?
1: What's after retirement?
0: A very long term.
1: Oh.
0: What investments have you made for that period of your life?
1: What do you mean?
0: The Bible says not to put our hope in wealth, but to put our hope in God. You see, we lay up treasures for ourselves in heaven by being rich in good deeds and generous and willing to share. So how are you investing for the long term?
2: Well, I hadn't thought much past my own death.
0: Mr. Smith, people don't die. Only bodies die. You'll be around for a long time after your death. Now is the time to plan ahead.
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with SRN News. I'm John Scott. The U.S. has reimposed a naval blockade on Iran and intensified its airstrike campaign in retaliation for Tehran's attacks on ships trying to pass through the Strait of Hormuz. Iranian officials say the American strikes Wednesday hit an Iranian army barracks, killing at least seven troops. Adding pressure on Tehran, the U.S. Treasury Department now issuing fresh sanctions against Iran.

0: 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Bob Agnew with a report.
1: Supreme Court Justice Amy Coney Barrett has told lawmakers that a sharp increase in threats targeting her and other justices is increasingly encroaching on their personal and family lives. Barrett, along with liberal Justice Elena Kagan, testified to Congress on Tuesday, a rare event for members of the High Court. With violence and intimidation on the rise nationwide, the justices are seeking millions of dollars to enhance security to help keep judges safe across the country. Bob Agner reporting.
0: In health news, Michigan officials are eyeing lettuce as possible cause to a large cyclospora outbreak. Correspondent Lisa Dwyer with the update.
2: 2026 is already the nation's worst year for reported cases. More than 30 states have reported infections. Michigan has more than 3,300 cases. Officials there say early information points to lettuce or salad greens as a possible culprit. Michigan officials advise consumers to buy whole heads of lettuce, discard the outer layers, and thoroughly wash what's left. They also suggest avoiding bagged lettuce and pre-mixed salad kits. Cyclospora is a microscopic parasite that commonly causes watery diarrhea. I'm Lisa Dwyer.
0: Heavy downpours in South Texas washed out highways and stranded motorists Tuesday. Governor Abbott declaring a disaster declaration. This is SRN News. A close call for the Church of England.
3: Britain's state church has rejected a motion that stated, quote, committed, faithful, intimate same-sex relationships are entirely compatible with Christian discipleship and ministry. But the vote was very close. In fact, the Anglican clergy and the laity each voted in favor of the motion, with the bishops vetoing it by just three votes. Observers say the motion will likely come up again later this year, and due to turnover in the House of Bishops, it might well pass. Michael Harrington reporting.
0: The UK government says a proxy group backed by Iran is responsible for recent arson and vandalism attacks on Jewish sites in Britain. The government has followed up the announcement with a ban on the Islamic movement of the Companions of the Right. It has also banned Iran's powerful paramilitary Revolutionary Guard. The move makes it illegal to support those groups. This is SRN News. New York State says no to data centers.
4: New York is blocking new large data centers that fuel artificial intelligence for up to a year to protect the environment and energy grid. Governor Kathy Hochul signed an executive order Tuesday for the country's first statewide moratorium on hyperscale data centers. These facilities require massive amounts of energy and water to cool thousands of servers. The governor's order pauses state permitting and directs regulators to create standards addressing environmental impacts and energy demand. Tech companies argue this could hurt job growth and cede ground to China and AI development. Keith Peters reporting.
0: A Tyrannosaurus rex fossil billed as one of the world's largest and most complete specimens sold for a record $50.1 million to a mystery bidder. The fossil discovered in 2021 on a ranch in South Dakota. More details at srnnews.com.

Hi, I'm Attorney Dean Bernetti. In Ecclesiastes 8 verse 1, we read, "Who is as the wise man, and who knoweth the interpretation of the thing? A man's wisdom maketh his face to shine, and the boldness of his face shall be changed." Wouldn't it be great to make perfect decisions in life? But truth is, we all make some choices we regret. For us as Christians, though, our most important decisions are not necessarily about business, markets, and money, but rather they are about our relationships with others in our walk with Christ. Today, seek the face of God and know that the Spirit will bring you the wisdom that really matters in life.

0: Now, what you've brought me today is truly remarkable. This is a pristine ceramic mug featuring a cartoon cat saying, "I hate Mondays." Notice the subtle coffee stain from circa 2012.
1: Wow, is it worth a lot?
0: If you were to take this to a high-end boutique in New York, you could easily expect to pay an arm and a leg. But tell me, where did you actually acquire it?
1: Oh, I got it at New Life Thrift Store.
0: Fascinating. And what was the damage to your estate?
1: It was 50 cents, and the lady at the register gave me a free lollipop.
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Once, there were a few proud men. Men of adventure. Men of courage. Men who knew the meaning of honor. There still are.

before the fireworks light the sky, remember the price that was paid for freedom. Generations of brave Americans gave their strength, their sacrifice, and many gave their lives so this nation could remain free. As America celebrates 250 years, Gospel 90.3 FM remembers the courage of those who came before us and gives thanks to Almighty God for His hand upon this country.

Bible says in Matthew 24, "But as the days of Noah were, so shall also the coming of the Son of Man be. For as in the days that were before the flood, they were eating and drinking, marrying and giving in marriage, until the day that Noah entered into the ark, and knew not until the flood came and took them all away, so shall also the coming of the Son of Man be. Then shall two be in the field, the one shall be taken, the other left. Two women shall be grinding at the mill, the one shall be taken, the other left. Watch therefore, for ye know not what hour your Lord

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1: For American Family News, I'm Chris Woodward. President Trump's pick for National Intelligence Director Jay Clayton is set to have his confirmation hearing today. Fox's Carly Shimkus has more.
2: Clayton is vying to replace outgoing director Tulsi Gabbard, who officially resigned from the role last month to care for her ailing husband.
1: Confirmation hearings also begin today for acting Attorney General Todd Blanche. President Trump wants him to become the full-time Attorney General. Speaking of President Trump, the chief executive is not ruling out a ground campaign in Iran. He said as much during an interview with Fox's Trey Yingst.
3: Are you ruling out a ground campaign in a limited capacity?
4: I don't want to say that either, but I would say no if I thought it was appropriate. I'd say sometimes you need a ground campaign, but we have other people that will do the ground campaign for us. But we already hit Kerg Island. As far as taking it is concerned, if we degrade them far enough and deep enough back, I would do that.
1: A blockade in Iran is underway. A Seattle professor is under investigation after some alleged anti-Semitic comments were leaked to the public. Here's AFN's Caleb Castile.
5: A professor at Seattle Central College is being investigated after a message that says that he, quote, doesn't want Zionist Israelis sitting next to him have been brought to the light. David Quintero has been a Spanish professor at the college for 35 years, according to the college's website. Quintero says, quote, Zionist Israelis with dual citizenship are looking for work all over the world and the USA. So now we are going to have racist, genocidal, rapist killers sitting next to us? How do they pass the security background check? Accuracy and Media President Adam Gillette told the College Fix that even though the college says that they are running an investigation, that they, quote, simply want to sweep this issue under the rug. AIM did take the message right to his front doorstep, utilizing a mobile billboard truck and driving around the college campus in Quintero's neighborhood. Some of the people walking around his neighborhood had this to say.
6: He's what an idiot. Whoever you are an idiot.
7: Well, he can quit. He does not have to work there.
5: At another location, the AIM team did have somebody point out that the quote calls out Zionists and not Jews. Gillette was quick to respond, bringing one of the professor's old social media posts up where Quintero states that, quote, you can no longer separate Zionism and Judaism. The passerby then had this to say.
8: That statement is terrible, and I don't know him personally, so sure. I can't say, but
9: well,
8: yes.
9: Based on this information, no bueno, you wouldn't be thrilled if your friend did that?
8: I would not be thrilled if my friend did that.
5: College spokesperson Adam Russell said that because the matter is under review, he was, quote, unable to comment on the process, findings, or any personal related matters. I'm Caleb Castile.
1: The sister of the late Senator Lindsey Graham has been sworn in. Darlene Graham Norden will serve temporarily. Some people were pleased with the announcement. Others have concerns. Here's legal expert and radio host Jenna Ellis.
10: The problem isn't just the length of the appointment, it's the principle. For conservatives, it's always the principle. A Senate seat doesn't belong to a politician. It doesn't belong to a political family. It belongs to the people of the state that they are supposed to represent. Now, to be fair, this isn't unprecedented. Throughout American history, governors have occasionally appointed the wives or other relatives of senators and other political offices to fill vacant seats, often after that person died in office. But precedent doesn't equal principle. Many of those appointments were viewed as temporary caretakers, symbolic gestures, and whether they were politically accepted at the time or not doesn't mean they were the right approach. In my view, they weren't. A Senate seat should never be treated as something that quote unquote stays in the family. Every appointment should be based on merit and the state's needs, not bloodlines or political legacy. And that matters even more today. The United States Senate isn't taking a six-month vacation. It will be confirming judges, debating legislation, notably we need to pass the SAVE Act, and conducting oversight of the executive branch, making decisions on spending. Two Supreme Court justices just testified about asking for additional spending, national security, foreign policy. Every vote matters and every day matters. So we cannot afford to waste 6 months on what amounts to a memorial appointment.
1: In final news, state attorneys general are not the only ones going to court to block that deal between Paramount and Warner Brothers. The Writers Guild of America has now filed a lawsuit of its own. The Department of Justice approved the deal in June. Find more news on AFN.net.
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1: 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Hosted by veteran ladies conference speaker and the editor of Christian Womanhood magazine, Mrs. Loretta Walker. The closer a woman's heart is to the heart of God, the better able she is to thrive in her relationships with others. In that spirit, here's the host of CW Today, Mrs. Loretta Walker.

0: Well, I'm going to talk to you about something a little different today. I read an article by somebody, and it talked about the three types of prayer. And I thought, you know what? I'd like to share that because it's really good, and it's based on a certain scripture. And I thought, well, I'm going to share that with my listeners today. There are three types of prayer that all of us should be participating in each and every day of our lives. And one, the first type is petition, the second is confession, and the third is adoration. And that adoration means affirmation and praise. Now, the first one that you should do is really the adoration, where you just tell God how good he is and how much you love him, and go over some blessings that he's given you. Like every day I try to have something that God did the day before to show me that he loves me. You know, just some sort of minor way, some major way, anything. It could be as little as somebody come up and gave you a bit of praise about your children or about yourself, or it might be that somebody comes up and gives you a piece of candy, or just something that shows you that God knows who you are and where you're at. And that's adoration. So you just praise him for what he is and what he's done for you. And that's from Psalm 33:21. For our heart shall rejoice in him because we have trusted in his holy name. So rejoicing in God. Psalm 91:2. I will say of the Lord, he is my refuge and my fortress, my God. In him will I trust. I think it's such a compliment to God when we tell him, we trust you. We went through another season of trials recently, and after it was all over, I said, you know, God, I don't think I trusted you enough. I didn't really believe that you were in all of this enough, and I apologize for that. But then I thanked him for being a God that I could trust and that I knew could take care of it, and thank him for getting me through that season of trials. So adoration, first one. Second one, confession. You know, I think God likes it when we confess our sins to him, because it tells him that we're humble. It tells him that we want to maintain a close relationship with him. Just like I kind of like it when my kids say to me, Mom, I'm sorry I said that, and I know it hurt your feelings. I like it when they do that. I like it when Kevin comes up to me and he apologizes for saying something that hurt my feelings. It's wonderful. And that's what confession is. Of course, the verse that goes with that is 1 John 1:9. If we confess our sins, he is faithful and just to forgive us our sins and to cleanse us from all unrighteousness. Yep, that's what God does. He's faithful, means he does it every time. And he's just, which means that because he says that he's a just God and he says that all the sins that you've committed are under the blood, that he will forgive them every single time. Then, of course, the first type of prayer is one that we keep in mind too much, I think, and that's the petition. The petition. On the top of my prayer list, there's things that I have been praying for years. And next to them are things that when I always list when God answers those prayers. And those are the petitions that I give him. I can remember through the years petitioning that God would save my brother that now has made a profession of salvation. And I'm so thankful that I know for sure he's going to go to heaven. Does his life match up and show that he's going to go to heaven? Not all the time. Of course, I don't know if I do all the time, but I thank God that he answered that petition that I gave to him. Now I'm petitioning for our motorhome that's broken down in Indianapolis. I'm petitioning. I'm begging him, asking him, God, please give us some answers and help us to get it fixed. It's been broken down since July, and that's one on my prayer list, and I can't wait to see when God's going to answer it and how he's going to answer it. Because a petition is not always getting what you want. It's getting an answer of some sort. And that verse is Philippians 4:6-7. Be careful for nothing, but in everything by prayer and supplication with thanksgiving. You know, thanksgiving says, I know, God, you've got this, and I know you're going to take care of it. Let your request be made known unto God, and the peace of God, which passeth all understanding, shall keep your hearts and minds through Christ Jesus. Yes, I can trust him with all of my petitions and know that he is going to hear and answer my prayers. And these three types of prayers, I hope that they've encouraged you, and I hope you'll adopt confession, adoration, and petition every single day during your prayer time. Rejoice in the Lord always, and again I say rejoice.
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1: For American Family News, I'm Chris Woodward. A U.S. blockade of Iran is underway. Fox's Mike Tobin has more from Tel Aviv.
2: President Trump says what that means is that the strait is open with the exception of any ship that visits an Iranian port. What we've seen from both Iran and the U.S. now is an increase in strikes. U.S. Central Command says they've wrapped up another round of strikes inside of Iran. The targets have been Iranian missile and drone sites, naval capabilities, and coastal defense sites. And this follows seven commercial ships that have been struck crossing the Strait of Hormuz. CENTCOM Commander Admiral Brad Cooper gave a number we haven't heard yet. Nearly a dozen civilian crew members killed, missing, or injured by the Iranian strikes. And he added, U.S. forces are holding Iran accountable for unwarranted aggression that continues to endanger innocent lives. 137 days into this conflict, with the Trump reportedly holding meetings in the Situation Room about expanding the U.S. offensive in Iran, the president told our Trey Yinks, Karg Island is still a possibility.
3: Are you ruling out a ground campaign in a limited capacity?
4: I don't want to say that either, but I would say no if I thought it was appropriate. I'd say sometimes you need a ground campaign, but we have other people that will do the ground campaign for us. But we already hit Karg Island. As far as taking it is concerned, if we degrade them far

0: enough and deep enough back, I would do that.
1: We have video of an Iranian Shahed drone striking a target in Kuwait. There is some reporting that that target was a U.S. base, but I should note that is not confirmed. Iran has insisted they are not firing at their neighbors, but firing at U.S. targets in those countries. Bahrain took some fire today. It says aggressive aerial attacks were intercepted. Also, a drone came down in Iraq. No reports of injuries.
2: Acting Attorney General Todd Blanche is set to appear today before the Senate Judiciary Committee for his confirmation hearing. Fox reporter Jessica Rosenthal has this story.
3: Todd Blanche is expected to face some tough questions, and not just from Democrats, but potentially Republicans, too. North Carolina Republican Senator Tom Tillis had said last month a proposed DOJ fund to pay those who claimed the government was once weaponized against them might mean a no vote for Blanche from him if January 6th rioters would have qualified. The death of Senator Lindsey Graham was noted by analysts as well, as Graham had supported Blanche's nomination.
2: The House has passed the Sunshine Protection Act, a bill that would make daylight saving time permanent. Here's Fox's Carly Shimkus.
4: It now heads to the Senate, and if passed, Americans would no longer have a chance to change their clocks twice a year, but it would also allow states to opt out. President Trump has been pushing to get the legislation passed, writing in May, quote, "It's time that people can stop worrying about the clock. We are going with the far more popular alternative, saving daylight, which gives you a longer, brighter day. And who can be against that? This is an easy one."
2: Well, cities and states are reluctant to get behind data centers. That includes the state of New York. The Empire State became the first state this week to halt construction of large new data centers, imposing a one-year moratorium as concerns grow that the facilities driving the AI boom are raising power costs, straining water supplies, and burdening local communities. The move comes a month after dozens of mayors from around the world signed onto a pact to try to shape how urban data centers are built and operated. Like New York, the mayors are concerned about the resources that data centers may need to operate. Someone on the other side of this argument is Patrick Hedger, director of policy at NetChoice. Talking about this on American Family Radio, Hedger said that public resistance to data centers is largely fueled by misinformation.
5: It's being created by our foreign adversaries to hold America back. Electricity prices are going up because of other bad policies. Water usage, the major data centers, the biggest ones, use about the same amount of water as one to two golf courses, depending on where that golf course is located. And there are a heck of a lot more golf courses in the United States than there are data centers.
2: In final news, Subaru of America is recalling 500,000 Crosstrek, Forester, and Ascent vehicles. The federal government says the cars were made with a certification label that incorrectly states their gross axle weight rating. The feds warn this could lead to overloaded vehicles and increased crash risks. Owner notifications are set to go out in August. That's all our time for now. Find more news on AFN.net. I'm Chris Woodward. Thank you for listening.
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7: One sat alone beside the highway, begging. His eyes were blind, the light he could not see. He clutched his old

0: the book of Mark. And he said unto them, let us go into the next towns that I may preach there also. For therefore came I forth. Did you get that? I've never had that thing to grip me till this week. He said, I've got to go preach. I've got to go preach. Jesus was a preacher, called of God, sent of God, that I may preach there also. For that's the reason I came forth. To do what? To preach. Now then, he didn't just preach with his lips. And that's the weakest preaching we ever do, unless our life backs it up. I think of the old statement I read many, many years ago that the colored man made, said, you can't preach cream and live skim milk. Another one spoke up and said, no, and you can't come back from where you ain't never been. And that's right. And so you cannot divorce your believing from your behaving and your preaching. And Jesus came, he said, I came forth to preach. And he was the greatest preacher that this old world has ever known. Turn with me, please, to Isaiah chapter 61. To me, this is the golden-hearted and the golden-voiced preacher of the Old Testament. 61. Isaiah, I guess, didn't know that he was writing something that Jesus would really grab and preach. But he saw Jesus coming 750 years before he ever got here. He saw the suffering servant, gave it as recorded in Isaiah 53 and 7 and verse chapter 9 and verse 14. He saw Jesus. Now then, let's take the text. The Spirit of the Lord God's upon me, because the Lord hath anointed me to preach good tidings unto the meek. He sent me to bind up the brokenhearted, to proclaim liberty to the captives and the opening of the prison to them that are bound, to proclaim the acceptable year of the Lord and the day of vengeance of our God, to comfort all that mourn, to appoint unto them that mourn in Zion, to give unto them beauty for ashes, the oil of joy. That's the joy oil. The joy oil. For mourning, the garment of praise, for the spirit of heaviness. Dear friends, the Holy Spirit wears the garment of praise. Now turn to Luke and let's see if Jesus ever came to that. Luke chapter 4 and verse 18. Here comes the preacher now. He's looking for a text. Here comes the only man that never sinned, sent from heaven, God's beloved son, who was born of a virgin. And he wants the book. And he wants the Bible. He's going to preach his first sermon now. And he asked for something to read out, and they gave him the book of Isaiah. And so he took Isaiah chapter 61 verse 1. And it's recorded in chapter 4. Now let's go back to the first part of the chapter first. And Jesus, being full of the Holy Ghost. That's the first requirement of a preacher. Returned from Jordan. That's where he was. It's where he was obedient. He was baptized at Jordan. And I believe every preacher needs to be obedient. And he was led by the Spirit. Whereabouts? Into the wilderness. That's where we live in now. We live in the wilderness. This is the wilderness right now. We're living in it now. And he was tempted 40 days. And he had a bout with the devil. And he defeated the devil with the word of God. Now then, after he's filled with the Spirit, after, he didn't say anything about going off to college, but he said he was filled with the Holy Ghost. And he came back from Jordan and he was led by the Spirit. He met the devil, defeated the devil. Now he's ready to go to preaching. And brother, far as I'm concerned, this is the steps that ought to make a preacher right here. He was sent of God. And now then he's going to take a text. Let's see what he preached on. He said, that was delivered, verse 17, that was delivered unto him the book of the prophet Isaiah. And when he had opened the book, he found the place where it was written. And here's what it said. The Spirit of the Lord's upon me, because he hath anointed me to preach the gospel to the poor. What was the first thing he did when the Holy Spirit got upon him? Started preaching. Because he hath anointed me. Oh, my preacher brethren today out across radio land and here in the service, if Jesus had to be anointed by the Spirit, what do you think about me and you? I mean, he was perfect. He had no sin. And he was anointed to preach the gospel to the poor. He hath sent me to heal the brokenhearted, to preach deliverance to the captives, and recovering of sight to the blind, and to set at liberty them that are bruised, to preach the acceptable year of the Lord. And he closed the book. He closed the book. And then he began to preach. And he said, this day is this scripture fulfilled in your ears. Notice something. And all bear him witness and wondered at the gracious words which proceeded out of the mouth. Did you get it? They didn't marvel at his wonderful appearance. They wondered at his words, his marvelous and gracious words. And they said, is not this Joseph's son? No, it's not Joseph's son. It's his foster son. That's the reason he got in so much trouble. They couldn't figure out he was God's son, see? He was not Joseph's son. He was God's son. Let's read on. Turn to the 36th verse. And they were all amazed and spake among themselves, saying, what a word, not what a man, what a word. What a word is this? For with authority and power he commanded the unclean spirits, and they come out. And notice, verse 40, now when the sun was setting, all they that had any sick with divers diseases brought them unto him, and he laid his hands on every one of them and healed them. Verse 43, and he said unto them, I must preach. Brother, he was the preacher. God sent Jesus in this old world to preach. Turn with me, please, to the book of Matthew chapter 10 and verse 27. Matthew 10 and verse 27. This is strange preaching. This is a strange pulpit. Talking about the housetop preaching. He said, I want you to tell it on the housetop. What I tell you in darkness, that speak you in the light. Yes. And what you hear in the ear, that preach you up on the housetops. Verse 27. Get on the housetop and preach it. That's an unusual place, but he said, tell it from wherever you are. And tell it and let it reach. That's before public address systems, I imagine, wasn't it? And he could reach more people from the housetop. Don't be ashamed. He said, fear not them which kill the body, but are not able to kill the soul. But rather fear him which is able to destroy both body and soul, or soul and body, in hell. Turn to another passage, chapter 14. Excuse me, Luke chapter 9 and verse 60. Now this is one that the world won't receive. This is where people are going to part company with me right here. This is the most drastic thing I know about preaching in the Bible. I know of nothing. Now, Jesus is gathering some recruits, and people are saying, I believe I'd like to go with you. Verse 57, Lord, I'll follow thee whithersoever thou goest. And Jesus said unto him, foxes have holes, and birds of the air have nests, but the Son of Man hath not where to lay his head. And he said unto another, follow me. And he said, Lord, suffer me first to go bury my father. Looks to me like anybody could get a permit to go to a funeral, especially if it's his father. I'm talking about the most drastic thing I know, and that's the price of preaching. He said, suffer me first, or permit me. That's what the word suffer means in the King James Version. Permit me first to go and bury my father. And Jesus said unto him, let the dead bury their dead. Go thou preach. Preaching's more important than funerals. That's the reason I got to preach the funerals. That's the reason I'm going to preach the gospel at the funeral time. Now we'll forget preaching that funeral for our good friend up in Tennessee who got killed in the car wreck, one of the greatest preachers of our generation. And his son's falling looked like in his footsteps. And I've never heard, I think, a preacher that could handle the word of God more skillfully. God blessed him. He got killed in the car wreck. But I tell you what, and of course we had, I believe it was 300 preachers about that, that came, and people were gathered every which way. You never saw so many people, and we preached and gave an invitation. His own son came, you remember, and fell at the casket and said, I'll take the torch that my dad left. And he's preaching the gospel like his dad today. And people got saved at the funeral. I believe that's what a funeral ought to be for. Oh, listen, I tell you, dear friends, we need people with real faith today. And Lord, he said, I want you to just let the dead bury their dead. The most important thing I'm trying to say is the preaching of the gospel of Jesus Christ. Now then, turn with me, please, to 1 Corinthians chapter 9 and verse 16. 1 Corinthians. It'd be impossible to read all the verses and chapters concerning the preaching of the gospel. 1 Corinthians chapter 9 and verse 16, for though I preach the gospel, I have nothing to glory of. For necessity is laid upon me. Yea, woe is me unto me. Woe is unto me if I preach not the gospel. There's a curse of God on me if I preach not the gospel. Oh, what a call the Lord gave me when he called me to preach. And every preacher needs to know, and I sign many a letter to my preacher brethren, yours in the highest calling. Yours in the highest calling. Woe is unto me. Don't brag on me. God called me. Put me into the ministry. And as Amos said, the Lord took me. And God took a preacher by the name of Jonah And after he'd taken a boat ride and a fish ride, he hit the ground running to Nineveh and went through the city preaching one message on repentance. And a city of 600,000 souls in ignorance and heathenism were saved because of preaching. The Bible said that the city of Nineveh repented at the preaching of Jonah. He was not a perfect man, but he preached a wonderful message of repentance, the message that we need today. Turn to 2 Corinthians chapter 4 and verse 5 for just a moment. 2 Corinthians chapter 4 and verse 5. He said, we preach not ourselves. This is a great text. We preach not ourselves. I wish I could say we preach not our church. We preach not our denomination. We preach not ourselves, but Christ Jesus, the Lord, and ourselves, your servants, for Jesus' sake. No wonder God honored and blessed the preaching that he preached. And dear friends, I remind you that there's just one thing that God uses more than he does anything else, and that's the preaching of the Word of God. I long to see preaching again like we used to see it when the nation was great. I want you to turn with me to the book of Acts chapter 9. I hadn't seen this until this week. Chapter 9, the book of Acts chapter 9. They're giving a report, and I think we'll read a couple of verses to show you what they were talking about. Acts chapter 9, verse 20. Verse 20, and straightway he preached Christ in the synagogues, that he's the Son of God. That's costly preaching in the synagogue. He straightway preached Christ in the synagogues, that he is the Son of God. Now turn to the 27th verse and see what report we got. But Barnabas took him and brought him to the apostles. You see, Barnabas was the fellow that was always taken up for the underdog, and Paul was in trouble. See, Paul had been saved. You see, he'd just gotten saved, and he was 3 days without sight, and God took a hold of him and made a preacher out of him, and the fellows were afraid. They said, listen, we're not going to do him. That's a trick. He's coming in here. Why, he killed Stephen. I mean, he held a close while Stephen died and while they stoned him to death. And Barnabas always took up. You remember when Paul came back and Mark had turned back on him, and Mark said, I just these mosquitoes or something's getting out. He went on back home, and Paul came back, and then Paul got ready to go again, and Mark said, I'm ready, got my suitcase packed. He said, you need to pack it far as going with me. You're not going, big sissy, you. I'm not going to take anybody along turn back on me. But out on the mission field, when I needed you, and here you were trucking toward home, your mama's feather bed. Brother, you can just stay here. And old, I imagine Mark began to weep and cry and said, Brother Paul, I won't do it no more. And old Mark got him all steady. I tell you, you go with me, we'll go, we'll fix us up a team, see. And of course, you know, Paul got him another partner. But don't forget, Paul never had a permanent falling out with him, because you remember when he's over there, ready to go home to be with the Lord, he said, bring Mark with you. He said, he's profitable unto me. He's a fine boy. And I'm glad he put that in there, because somebody said, well, you see, I'd have fallen out and never get straightened up. Listen, you silly outfit, you. If you're a Christian, you're not supposed to have any trouble with any other Christian. You don't get straightened out. Amen. I don't care who you are. Anytime you girls have fallen out, don't get straightened out, you don't act like you know Christ. And anytime any of our workers, and I don't know of any like that, but anytime any of our workers get to where we can't get along with each other, we're acting like we never have even been saved. I'll tell you, God's people ought to behave like God's people. And so notice how he convinced them. Barnabas took him and brought him to the apostles and declared unto them how he had seen the Lord in the way, and that he had spoken to him, and how he had preached. Ooh, you ought to hear that fellow preach. Well, that convinced them. They said, listen, I mean, Barnabas, he knew preaching. He knew preaching when he heard it. He said, let me tell you something, fella. If he hadn't been saved, he just couldn't preach where he'd been preaching. And you know what? Preaching proved to them that Paul had been saved by the blood of the Lord Jesus Christ. Now, I tell you, if a fellow can preach, he can prove to the world he's saved. I mean, that's a proof of the preacher's salvation, is that he can preach and present the Lord Jesus Christ. Oh, I tell you, as I bring this message to a close tonight, preaching, let me show you what you get through preaching. Number one, this is how important it is. It's so important that God wouldn't just let anybody preach. He calls his preachers, special preachers. Now, notice what kind he called. Not many mighty, not many noble, not many wise men after the flesh, that no flesh should glory in his presence. He calls, look like about the weakest things in the country. Hardly ever does God go get a lawyer or a speech teacher. You hardly ever, have you ever heard a man get up and said, well, I was teaching oratory in the college. I was the speech teacher. I taught them how to enunciate their words. I taught them how to speak and how to debate. I never heard a man like that got called to preach in my life. I hear a lot of preachers get up and said, well, I was out there in the country and I was on the farm, And the one said, I was up sycamore tree and God took me. And this little preacher said, I was on single old color and the Lord called me. And I mean, that's about the way the Lord does it. Why? That we wouldn't brag about it after we amounted to something for God and got something done for Him, that no flesh should glory. And there's no place in the ministry of the pulpit for one of these proud peacock preachers. Not any at all. I mean, we have nothing to brag. Paul said, no honor to me. I mean, fact is, woe is me if I preach not the gospel of Jesus Christ. And so I say, number one, God called preachers. I mean, what the old preachers used to say, I used to hear them sitting in the pews as a little kid, if you can stay out of the ministry and be happy, don't ever get into it. In other words, if you can be happy not preaching, you have no business preaching. But when God calls you to preach, He wants us to preach. Yes, what a calling. Why, I'd rather be a preacher than all the kings and presidents of the United States. I say with my hand raised to heaven, if they were to call me from the White House right now and say, Brother Olaf, the president has just resigned and he's requested, and the cabinet and the Congress and the representatives and all the people in America have just voted unanimously for you to be the president of these great United States of America. Why, in a single second, I'd say, I can't stand the demotion. I mean, I could not go down to be the president when God's called me up to be a preacher. I'm not bragging except on the Lord. What a tremendous calling and honor it is to be in the ministry. Think about it. Souls hanging in the balance. I've got the most important task and calling in the world is to get people saved. Well, I'm going to see my products throughout eternity. The president will see his in time. I'll see mine in eternity. Oh, listen, the highest calling in this world is to preach the gospel of Jesus Christ. And I'd like to say two or three things. The second thing about it, not only am I called, but Jesus came to preach. That was His business. As the Father sent me in the world, even so send I you. He sent Him to preach. He sent me to preach. And then something else. God gave me a special book to preach. He wrote one book for me to preach out of, and that's all I need. I don't need anything else. Just need one book. He gave me one book. He said, now I'm going to give you all the sermons you'll ever need. You'll find them in my book. He gave me a special book to preach out of. He gave me a special calling, and then he gave me a special place. He always leads and guides and puts me in some place to preach the gospel. And He chose the foolishness of preaching. I didn't understand that for a long time. Not foolish preaching now, but the foolishness of preaching. Would it seem foolish to you? I went and knocked on some doors tonight, some big two-story houses over there on Furman, and some friends that I've known through the years. And what if the house had been burning down? If it had seemed foolish for me to stand there and beg the people to come out, wouldn't it? I would. Or if necessary, I'd go in and drag them out. I really would. Even if I broke a leg dragging them, I'd get them out. Why? Doesn't that sound foolish? Wouldn't have to do that. And then I'd like to say something to the preachers before I close. I believe preachers, we're going to have to make more of the Word of God. I went into a preacher's church the other day. He didn't even bring his Bible. It reminded me of a carpenter going out on the job without a hammer and a saw. Reminded me of a fisherman going fishing, didn't have any rod or reel. Reckon why he forgot it. It don't mean much to him. And I'll guarantee you it wasn't because he could quote it, because I'll promise you this. I'll guarantee you, and I really believe I'm right. If that preacher were called on to preach, to quote five chapters of the Word of God, he couldn't do it to save his life. Preachers, we're going to have to get back in this book. I need to live in this book. And there's no way to live by faith except to live in this book. Brother, when we get to where we can't live by faith, we ought to die and get out of this thing. If we ever have to have a financial racket and a bunch of budgets and cards and pledges, then far as I'm concerned, let's close up shop. God still cares for His own. God will support preaching. And I know that one of my needs, and I'm going to make a request tonight, I want you to pray that God will help me to preach more preaching, better preaching, more anointed preaching, the blood, the resurrection, the death, and all the good things of God. Because through this, everything we've got in the enterprises revolves around preaching. And you folks better pray for the preaching, I'll tell you that. You workers better pray for the preaching, and you better practice the preaching that I've been doing. I'm not trying to put pressure on, I'm just simply saying, if we want God to bless us, we better preach right and practice right. Yes, sir. There's no substitute. I trust that we haven't got a worker among us in the enterprises that doesn't seek with his dead level best to live the way we preach and live a separated life. My heart's burdened tonight about a lot of things. But I'm saying this, Jesus is either coming or he's going to provide what he's told us to pray about and what he's given us a burden to bear. Time has come when I don't believe I can go on without hearing from heaven in a more tremendous way, even though he's been gracious. And I'm addicted to living by faith, and I believe faith honors God, and God honors faith, and we must have. And then I believe it's all built around preaching. All of it built around preaching, the Word of God. I'm sorry the church has tried to build churches around Sunday schools. A lot of people don't want to come out here because we don't have a graded, organized Sunday school. I wouldn't mind having one if it'd get people saved, but main ways get, God told me to preach. They'd say, well, Brother Wolf, what sort of recreation you have for your young people out there in your church? Well, have prayer and singing, exercise vocal cords, and get down and get up off of the knees and kneel down on the altar, you know. And I mean, that's the kind of exercise I believe the New Testament church had. You thinking about a lot of worldly entertainment? I think about the old preachers. You think of it. The old preachers that walked the shores of Galilee, and yet they outrun all the rest of us and got more done. Jesus never rode in a modern car. I guess he never rode. The nearest to a vehicle he ever rode was an old donkey, and he sure wasn't very fast, but he made it in on time, didn't he? Jesus preached out of a borrowed boat, stood on the seashore and preached, and stood out in the corn patch or out in the field and preached and fed the multitude. Jesus Christ had no place to lay his head, and foxes were better cared for than Jesus was. The old eagle had more of a nest than he had a bedroom, and yet Jesus Christ got everything done he's supposed to have done, and when he hung on the cross, he said, it's finished. It's finished. The old preachers used to come. They had no PA systems. They'd go to an old schoolhouse, or they'd go to some place and preach. I've been told, and I've read about the old preachers that had to preach so loud because the crowds were in the wind is blowing in the open air. A lot different now. Oh, may the Lord help us. People, when they get right with the Lord, they love to go to preaching. Oh, would you let me bear my testimony, and I close the message. I love preaching because my mother was saved, because some preacher preached, and gives me the hope that soon now I'll see her blessed face again. My old daddy one morning turned them old mules loose and said, boys, take them out. When you get back to the inn, we're going to preaching this morning. Right during the week, grass is a-growing, the cotton's a-growing, the old corn is a-tasseling. And, well, we got in that old T-model, drove over to church, and I was a little old boy sitting there looking around. All of a sudden, that old Methodist preacher gave an invitation. My old daddy looked like a dead man, started walking down the aisle. Fell down on his old knees, such a timid but a wicked man for a while. Fell down on his knees, and that little old preacher got under with him, and he gave his heart to Christ. The preacher won my daddy to Christ through preaching. And when my daddy lay in his casket, he wasn't in his casket. I believe he was with my mama in another world. How? Through preaching. Through preaching. This little old boy sat in a little old country church right down from the Methodist church. And that preacher, Brother W.A. Cockrell, who went to be with the Lord not long ago, stood there and preached the Word of God. I got scared of my sin and scared of hell, and I ran to Jesus for refuge, and I got saved.
1: The strangers to God, His grace and His love, were gathered by blue Galilee.
2: Thank you for joining us today for the Family Altar Program with Lester Roloff. We thank the Lord for the tremendous tool of broadcasting in furthering the message of the gospel. The roots of this ministry, as you know, are found under the revival tent with sawdust floors. It was there that the old-time preaching of the gospel, combined with the Holy Spirit at work applying His word, resulted in countless lives responding to the altar call. In 1944, Brother Roloff realized the potential of broadcasting his sermons on the radio as the most cutting-edge way to get the salvation message to as many people as possible. Brother Roloff said he saw more people saved through radio than through all of his other ministry endeavors combined. he viewed the Family Altar Program as a vital missions outreach. 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
0: You know, I wouldn't mind one bit, but I have all this yard work to do. How come you aren't at home working in your yard?
1: Janet and I hired Floor...

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1: For American Family News, I'm Chris Woodward. The Senate Intelligence Committee is set to hold the confirmation hearing for Jay Clayton, who President Trump tapped to lead the national intelligence community. Fox's Jeff Manasso has details.
2: Walter J. Clayton III now tapped to serve as Director of National Intelligence. He was supposed to go through the Senate confirmation process last month until President Trump blocked the hearing as leverage to push forward his priorities, including seeking the confirmation of a successor to Clayton's current role as U.S. Attorney for the Southern District of New York. Democrats have been in an uproar over the president's temporary pick for the job. Federal Housing Finance Agency Director Bill Pulte.
1: The sister of the late Senator Lindsey Graham has been sworn in. Darlene Graham Nordone will serve temporarily. Nordone was selected by the governor of South Carolina after Lindsey Graham passed away over the weekend. Some people were pleased with the appointment. Others have concerns. Legal expert and radio host Jenna Ellis.
3: The problem isn't just the length of the appointment, it's the principle. For conservatives, it's always the principle. A Senate seat doesn't belong to a politician. It doesn't belong to a political family. It belongs to the people of the state that they are supposed to represent. Now, to be fair, this isn't unprecedented. Throughout American history, governors have occasionally appointed the wives or other relatives of senators and other political offices to fill vacant seats, often after that person died in office. But precedent doesn't equal principle. Many of those appointments were viewed as temporary caretakers, symbolic gestures, and whether they were politically accepted at the time or not doesn't mean they were the right approach. In my view, they weren't. A Senate seat should never be treated as something that quote unquote stays in the family. Every appointment should be based on merit and the state's needs, not bloodlines or political legacy. And that matters even more today. The United States Senate isn't taking a six-month vacation. It will be confirming judges, debating legislation, notably we need to pass the SAVE Act, and conducting oversight of the executive branch, making decisions on spending. Two Supreme Court justices just testified today about asking for additional spending, national security, foreign policy. Every vote matters and every day matters. So we cannot afford to waste 6 months on what amounts to a memorial appointment. If a governor is going to exercise the extraordinary power of appointing a United States senator, that person should be chosen because he or she is the best qualified individual to represent the people of that state from day one, not because of a last name or family connection or just because the appointment is temporary.
1: Lindsey Graham was 71 years old. Employees of universities who celebrated Charlie Kirk's assassination have now been awarded large settlements. AFN's Caleb Castile has more.
4: Public universities have paid over $2.7 million to employees disciplined for controversial posts on social media about the assassination of Charlie.

0: Charlie Kirk. Former University of Tennessee professor Tamar Sheerinen is expected to receive a $1.9 million settlement due to the disciplinary actions that the university took following her comments about Kirk, saying that, quote, the world is better off without him in it. She also added that, quote, his kids are better off living in a world without a disgusting psychopath like him. She also said that she doesn't care for his wife's feelings. This and other instances of professors being disciplined for speaking ill of Charlie Kirk following his assassination has sparked a long-winded debate. Can free speech ever go too far? And if so, where does that line fall? Zach Greenberg is the director of faculty legal defense at the Foundation for Individual Rights and Expression. He says that the hope of FIRE is that free speech is protected, no matter which political view that it comes from.
1: I think that is the goal, is to create a society where people can express views that are perhaps at odds with those of their colleagues or neighbors without being fired from their jobs and ending their careers. That's the goal, the dream of the First Amendment, to create this culture of free speech that protects everyone's right to discuss ideas without suffering the consequences of losing your career and your livelihood.
0: Greenberg says that it was great to see the employees be, quote, vindicated for losing their jobs for exercising their free speech rights. I'm Caleb Castile.
2: In final news, the American League won the MLB All-Star Game after dominant pitching from Dylan Cease and 10 relievers. The score was 4-1. The game was played in Philadelphia. 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

Welcome to the Daily Manna Show here on Gospel 90.3. I'm your host, Dave Strickland. You just heard Come and Dine by the Isaacs, and I do hope you're ready to dine because we are going to serve you up some of that gospel manna from heaven, some Southern gospel, some hymns, some bluegrass. It's all good stuff. It's food for your soul. It does the soul good. I can tell you that right now. Better than milk, folks. It's better than milk. All right, well, let's look at the weather. It's currently 88 degrees here in Haines City, Florida. It looks like a very slight chance of rain today. Wow, they're saying 4%. I'll bet you next hour it'll say something different. But anyway, slighter chance to rain today, near record highs, around 95. It seemed like to me this time of July, 95 wouldn't be a record high. I've seen hundreds, if I'm not mistaken, before. But anyway, that's what they're saying, around 95 today. Tonight, we got a low of 76, about a 25% chance of rain tonight. And then the rain looks like it moves in tomorrow, 50% chance of scattered showers and thunderstorms tomorrow. High, once again, around 93. 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Well, we do love your song requests throughout the show. There's two ways you can get a hold of me, a couple of ways here. You can call me at 863-422-9583, or you can text me at 863-420-5085. A couple of things I would like for folks to be praying about. We got junior camp, the elementary age kids out there this week, out there, no cell phones, just out there in the woods with counselors and preachers, and just, it's a good time, but pray for them to be blessed spiritually out there and just grow in the Lord, and if they're lost, to be saved. And the other thing is Brother Doug Otch has had his surgery this morning. I don't even know if they're done with it yet. That one's been coming up. It's a surgical procedure. It's going to keep him down for at least a few days, so we probably won't see him again on his show until probably sometime next week. David Sawyer's been helping out at camp, so he'll probably be in here to help me next week. But we'll carry on. We will carry on. I'll do my show all week, and then we'll hopefully get something going in the morning early next week. All right, well, let's get on to some music. We got Bruce Fry, one of my favorite songs, one of the very few songs that are all scripture and just blended perfectly. Bruce Fry with God's Word.

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That was Fill My Cup, Lord, by the Covenant Four Quartet. 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We do love your song request. 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
1: Christian teens in the public school are not second-class citizens. 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
2: Today's legal case is from the files of the Christian Law Association. Here's attorney David Gibbs Jr.
1: Juan was a sophomore in the public school in the state of Ohio. His English teacher asked each student to present a short speech on a topic they were truly passionate about. Over the next several days, Juan listened to some of his classmates explain their views on some of the most radical issues of the time, and that was allowed. When Juan began his presentation about the gospel of Jesus Christ, the teacher literally stopped him, saying his religious views were not going to be allowed. When students are asked to choose their own topics, it is unconstitutional to discriminate against Christians who want to speak of their religious beliefs. Let me repeat that. When students are asked to choose their own topics and have the freedom to do so, it is unconstitutional to discriminate against Christians who want to speak of their faith. Juan has the right to speak of his faith in Jesus Christ. It's protected in America by the Constitution of the United States. Thankfully, we were able to help Juan. He is not a second-class citizen in a public school.
2: And that's today's Legal Alert with attorney David Gibbs Jr.
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1: No, we're not.
0: Yes, we are.
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1: No, no, no. 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I can feel it.
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2: With SRN News, I'm Bob Agnew in Washington. One person is dead, three people missing after a pontoon boat sank yesterday afternoon in the waters off San Francisco.
3: One person is dead, three people are missing after a pontoon boat sank Tuesday afternoon in the waters off San Francisco. On the boat were mostly family members holding a memorial service. 16 people were rescued. The group was on a three-deck pontoon vessel almost filled to capacity near Alcatraz Island. When crews arrived at the scene, they found the vessel almost fully underwater, with the motor still running and leaking fuel. Rescuers have been searching for the missing with divers, helicopters, and boats in open ocean on the western side of the Golden Gate Bridge. I'm Donna Warder.
2: President Trump on his way to Pennsylvania, where he'll be talking about national defense.
4: President Trump travels to Carlisle, Pennsylvania today, where he's scheduled to speak at the Pennsylvania Defense and Innovation Summit at the U.S. Army War College at 3:15 p.m. Eastern. The event is expected to focus on defense priorities, military readiness, and emerging technologies as the administration continues its push to strengthen America's defense industrial base. Willie Nelson, The White House.
2: Former top lawyer at Goldman Sachs and White House counsel to President Obama, Catherine Remler, is set to be questioned by House Committee on her relationship with Jeffrey Epstein. We get more details from correspondent Bernie Bennett.
5: Her testimony Wednesday to the House Oversight Committee comes after thousands of documents released by the Justice Department showed an extensive relationship between her and Epstein. She tried to downplay her relationship in more recent statements, calling him a, quote, monster. While Remler announced in February that she would step down from Goldman Sachs on June 30th, she remains an employee at the company. Bernie Bennett, Washington.
2: It's a mixed bag on Wall Street. The Dow is doing quite well. It's up 123 points at this hour. The high-tech NASDAQ struggling, off by 165. This is SRN News. A close call for the Church of England. Here's correspondent Michael Harrington.
6: Britain's state church has rejected a motion that stated, quote, committed, faithful, intimate same-sex relationships are entirely compatible with Christian discipleship and ministry. But the vote was very close. In fact, the Anglican clergy and the laity each voted in favor of the motion, with the bishops vetoing it by just three votes. Observers say the motion will likely come up again later this year, and due to turnover in the House of Bishops, it might well pass. Michael Harrington reporting.
2: The UK government says a proxy group backed by Iran is responsible for recent arson and vandalism attacks on Jewish sites in Britain. The government has followed up the announcement with a ban on the Islamic movement of the Companions of the Right. It has also banned Iran's powerful paramilitary Revolutionary Guard. The move makes it illegal to support those groups from inside the UK. This is SRN News. Here's John Scott now with the midday Wall Street Business Report.
7: Technology stocks leading markets higher worldwide as winners of the artificial intelligence boom gather more strength following several shaky weeks. The S&P 500 rose 0.4 early Wednesday and was on track for a fourth gain in 5 days. The Dow Jones Industrial Average and NASDAQ Composite both in positive territory also. Morgan Stanley shares rose 2% in pre-market trading after the bank reported revenue of $21.3 billion in the second quarter, a profit of 5.6

0: 6 billion, both records. It follows a slew of strong reports from big U.S. banks on Tuesday, with all of them to some degree crediting their trading desks. I'm John Scott.
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2: We've got 12:04 here on the Daily Manna Show. Good afternoon, everybody. I'm your host, Dave Strickland. We've got 90 degrees here in Haines City, Florida, high around 95, about a 15 to 20% chance of rain tonight, about 15% chance of rain, low of 77. And then tomorrow looks like about a 40% chance of scattered thunderstorms. It says even in the morning, so maybe some early day rain tomorrow. High around 95 once again tomorrow. Well, let me give you folks that good news verse of the day. It's found in Psalms 18 and verse 2. The Lord is my rock and my fortress and my deliverer, my God, my strength in whom I will trust, my buckler and the horn of my salvation and my high tower. As Psalms 18 and verse 2, our good news verse of the day. Well, if you have a song or two you'd like to hear, you can give me a call at 863-422-9583, or you could text me at 863-420-5085. Well, up next, we got Gold City and Midnight Cry.

Amen. That was "O Love Divine" by the Harris Brothers. Well, I did get an update. I got a text from my wife. Brother Doug Otches is out of surgery and in recovery, and all things went well. So hopefully just now a matter of praying for his recovery and get him back here before too long. All right, well, let's get back to the music with Greater Vision and Tell Me the Story of Jesus.

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1: Well, Mr. Smith, it's clear that you are spending more money than you make.
2: Right. So how do I maintain my lifestyle without going further into debt?
1: You need to spend less than you make.
2: No. That's too hard. Don't you have like a miracle mutual fund or something?
1: No, just spend less than you make.
2: How about the lottery?
3: Many of life's problems have straightforward solutions.
2: Listen, Doc, I can't go on living this way. What can I do?
4: Mr. Smith, bottom line, you're overweight. You need to eat less and exercise.
2: Eat less? I can't eat less. Eating is my life.
4: If you want to be healthy, you
2: okay,
4: need to...
2: Okay, I'll eat less.
4: And exercise.
2: What? Can't you just give me a pill?
4: No.
2: How about a shot?
4: No.
2: Liposuction? Anything but exercise?

The way to have peace with God and a home in heaven is also straightforward. 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

0: Hello, neighbor. You're tuned in to the Westwood Gospel Time with Senior Pastor Walt Lanier of the Westwood Missionary Baptist Church in Winter Haven, Florida. Thank you for joining us today as we share together in God's precious Word. Here's Senior Pastor Walt Lanier, taking the Bible as it is to people as they are.
1: Verse number 60, nevertheless, I will remember my covenant with thee in the days of thy youth, and I will establish unto thee an everlasting covenant. Then thou shalt remember thy ways and be ashamed when thou shalt receive thy sister, thy elder, and thy younger, and I will give thee unto thee for daughters, but not by thy covenant. I will establish my covenant with thee, and thou shalt know that I am the Lord. Verse 63, that thou mayest remember and be confounded, and never open thy mouth anymore because of thy shame, when I am pacified toward thee for all that thou hast done, saith the Lord. Again, this is referring in the millennial reign, when he ruled, when Jesus himself will sit upon the throne in Jerusalem, and he rules his people. Yeah, he rules the whole world, but specifically in Jerusalem. And this is what he's referring to. In Ezekiel chapter number 37, verses 26 through 28. Moreover, I will make a covenant of peace with them, and it will be an everlasting covenant with them. And I will place them, and I will multiply them. Remember what I said about the children and the generations that will be multiplied. And I will set my sanctuary in the midst of them forevermore. Remember, I'm just reading what the Lord said, okay? My tabernacle also shall be with them. Yea, I will be their God, and they shall be my people. And the heathen, who are the heathen?
2: We are.
1: Nah, kinda. But it's the Gentile world, okay? So there's the heathen, the Gentiles, and then there's God's people. We're talking about nation of Israel. That's what he's referring when he says the heathen. Those outside that Hebrew lineage, or the Israel, outside the Jewish race, if you will. He's referring them to the heathen. Shall know that I, the Lord, do sanctify Israel, when my sanctuary shall be in their midst forevermore. All the world, matter of fact, I won't get to that part this morning, but even it's going to say that I think it's the word is seven. It's either seven or ten. Gentile men will take the robe of a Jew and say, we are going to go with you to Jerusalem because we hear that the Lord is there and he will teach us of his ways. So all the nations of the world will know that Jesus is ruling and reigning in Jerusalem. Matter of fact, it talks about that there will be no evangelism. We just had the farmer's market yesterday. People going yesterday witnessing and soul winning and other. You won't have that in a millennium. The Bible talks about that the name of the Lord will cover the earth as the sand of the sea. Nobody will ask his neighbor, hey, do you know the Lord? Hey, let me tell you about Jesus, like we do door knocking and all. That won't happen in the millennium because everybody will know that the Lord is ruling and reigning in Jerusalem. And that's what all this is referring to. And then let me jump in the new covenant because of time. All right. We looked at the Adamic covenant, Genesis 3, the Noah covenant. That's there for your reference. The Abrahamic covenant, the Mosaic covenant, the land covenant, and talks about all the land that you see from the from

0: From the rivers of Egypt, which is Nile, the Nile River, to the Euphrates River. All that landmass between and up north and south, all of that landmass, he says, I promise that belongs to you, Abraham and your seed. And those are some of the references there. And then the Davidic covenant, we see you some references there where God promised David that he will reign with him on the throne. As a matter of fact, in Ezekiel, twice it mentions that he will be the prince over them. I use that word, the co-regent. Jesus will rule as king, king of kings and lord of lords. But David, he made specifically David, the same David who killed Goliath, that same David who slept with Bathsheba, who had Uriah the Hittite killed, that same David who numbered the people of Israel and God brought a great plague. Remember, that same David, a man after God's own heart. I make you a promise, David, you're going to rule with me. And there's some of the promises that, some references there. Now let's look at this thing called a new covenant. That's where I want to spend the rest of my time with. It's going to talk about God's going to change their hearts and their heart of flesh. And it's going to, from a stony heart, he's going to give them a new heart. And this is the new covenant. In Jeremiah chapter number 31, remember, there's going to be an everlasting covenant. It's perpetual. It never ends. Okay? Now, here's the new covenant. Jeremiah 31, beginning in verse number 31. Behold, the days come, saith the Lord, and it's not yet. This is prophetic. Again, this will be during the millennium. Behold, the days come, saith the Lord, that I will make a new covenant with the house of Israel. And notice, and with the house of Judah. Okay? Not with the church, but with the house of Israel and the house of Judah. Verse number 32. Not according to the covenant that I made with their fathers in that day, the old covenant. I'm giving you now a new covenant. We're going to see. In the day that I took them out by the hand, talking about the old covenant, that I took them out by the hand to bring them out of the land of Egypt, which my covenant, they broke it. They broke God's law. Remember, matter of fact, when Moses was up on, was it Mount Sinai? Yeah. And God was giving him the Ten Commandments that he wrote with his own finger, God's finger. And Moses comes down from the ten off the mount. And the children of Israel were having a big party. And they had all, long story short, they had already broken all ten of them commandments that God had given Moses on that mount. And Moses, remember, and God was going to kill him. And Moses said, no. Matter of fact, it's the longest pause in the Old Testament. When Moses is speaking, he's pleading for, and the New King James, I don't know how the other Bibles are, but in the King James, it says, he says, I, and there's a line there. That line's for a pause. He's pleading. Moses didn't know what to say. God's fixing to kill his people, and God said, and Moses is pleading, no, forgive him. He goes back up. Matter of fact, remember the calf, the golden calf? That's one of the funniest things to me. Aaron, what in the world is that? Well, I don't know, all people brought gold. We just throw it in the fire, and out come this golden calf. Anyway, they go back up the mountain. Anyway, this is what he's talking about. He wasn't even down off the mountain. They broke those laws. Okay. And they bring them out of the land of Egypt with my covenant. They broke, although I was a husband unto them, saith the Lord. But this shall be, boy, I wish I could talk about Hosea. What a beautiful picture Hosea is. You know what I'm about Hosea? God told him, I want you to marry this woman. God was showing his people, I'm going to bring you back to me. Even though I know you're a prostitute, and then you excuse the language, but that's what they go a whoring, going after other people. I'm going to bring you back to me. He was a husband. Anyway, but verse number 33, but this shall thy be the covenant that I will make with the house of Israel. After those days, saith the Lord, this is yet future, I will put my law in their inward parts and will write it in their hearts and will be their God and they shall be my people. Now look at this. And they shall teach no more every man his neighbor, here it is, and every man his brother, saying, know the Lord, for they shall all know me. From the least unto them, they don't know them yet. Why do we go into all the world and preach the gospel to every creature? Because they don't know it. All the people don't know about the Lord. Well, we have mission work. But during the millennium, everybody's going to, we're not going to have missionaries out there. For they shall all honor me, from the least of them unto the greatest, saith the Lord. Now notice this, for I will forgive their iniquity, and I will remember their sin no more. Now he does that for us as individuals, praise the Lord. But he's not talking about individuals here. He's talking about that nation of Israel, of Judah, of Israel. I'm going to put it within you a new heart, and I'm going to forget what you've done for me, done to me, and how you disrespected me and went horn after other gods. Let's go a little bit farther. Ezekiel chapter number 36.
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2: 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This next song is by special request. We got somebody out there that has a friend who's going through a tough time and needs this song. So let's play it right now. To McCamey's A Wall of Prayer.

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1: For American Family News, I'm Chris Woodward. A confirmation hearing is underway for Attorney General nominee Todd Blanche. He has been serving as acting Attorney General since President Trump and Pam Bondi parted ways. Democrats, including Senator Dick Durbin, say they want answers.
2: I need to know some of these cases which are now being reported, controversial cases where he was representing the president personally as well as in office, and real questions as to whether or not he went too far.
1: Responding to this on Fox News Channel, legal contributor Jonathan Turley said that's rich coming from Democrats.
3: You know, many of these senators, like Dick Durbin, supported people like Eric Holder, who said he was the wingman of the president. He's one of the most political attorney generals in history. Many of these Democratic senators said nothing about the targeting of political enemies during the Obama and particularly the Biden years.
1: There's also a confirmation hearing today for National Intelligence Director nominee Jake Clayton. A French news service says there is a band of white Democratic pastors who want to rescue Jesus from the MAGA movement, although it declines to name the group. AFN's Steve Jordahl has more.
4: The AFP says, quote, no fewer than seven white clergy or ministers in training representing the Democrat Party are vying for congressional seats. They are led, of course, by Texas senatorial candidate James Tallarico, whose theology contains this nugget of wisdom.
5: God is both masculine and feminine and everything in between. God is non-binary.
4: What all these candidates seem to have in common, according to AFP, is that they are pro-LGBT, pro-abortion, and pro-undocumented or illegal immigrant. And, of course, so is their Jesus. But Dr. Alex McFarland of Exploring the Word on AFR says that's not the Jesus he finds in the Bible.
6: To the Tallaricos of the world, they should look up Luke 6:46, where Jesus asks people, why do you call me Lord, Lord, and do not do the things I say?
4: He says part of the reason the Democrat Party is in the identity crisis it's in, and America's moral compass seems to be following close behind, is because of so-called pastors like these.
6: America is in the dire straits in which we find ourselves right now because of decades of liberal, woke, Bible-denying pastors.
4: McFarland says, to be clear, Jesus is not a Republican either. But if, as a Christian, you're going to invest your vote, it should be in a candidate with biblical values. I'm Steve Jordahl.
1: Well, the House has passed the Sunshine Protection Act, a bill that would make daylight saving time permanent. Here's Fox's Carly Shimkus.
7: It now heads to the Senate, and if passed, Americans would no longer have a chance to change their clocks twice a year, but it would also allow states to opt out. President Trump has been pushing to get the legislation passed, writing in May, quote, it's time that people can stop worrying about the clock. We are going with the far more popular alternative, saving daylight, which gives you a longer, brighter day. And who can be against that? This is an easy one.
1: And New York State will not build big data centers for a year as it looks at concerns about water, energy, and climate. Governor Kathy Hochul made the announcement yesterday.
8: These data centers require millions of gallons of water, straining the local supplies. And when powered by fossil fuels, they drive up our carbon footprint. They drive up costs for local ratepayers. And I refuse to let those costs be passed on to New Yorkers who already pay too much for their utility bills.
1: Responding to this on Fox and Friends, Energy Secretary Chris Wright said Hochul has it all wrong.
9: The energy is expensive in New York and now sparse because of bad.

0: Democrat policies, nothing to do with data centers. In fact, that's the solution, not the problem.
1: Mississippi Republican Governor Tate Reeves has also expressed criticism of New York's actions. Find more news on AFN.net. 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
2: We've got 105 here on the Daily Manna Show. Good afternoon, everybody. I'm your host, Dave Strickland. It's currently 92 degrees here in Haines City, Florida. About a 25% chance of showers and thunderstorms this afternoon and evening. And then tonight, a low of 76. And tomorrow, partly cloudy skies. Once again, about a 25-30% chance of rain tomorrow, high near 95. Well, we want to talk about the Watchman's Report. We got a few things here today. One is the Senate has, this is very unusual, folks. The Senate always passes the National Defense Authorization Act, which funds our military, until now. Until now, the Democrats are refusing to pass the National Defense Authorization Act because President Trump has used our military over there helping Israel with Iran. They are saying that they are going to filibuster, which if they filibuster, that means you need 60 votes for the Republicans to get that National Defense Authorization Act passed, and they're going to filibuster and try to block that. Now, that's just, here's what I want to talk about a little bit today, folks. Lack of compassion, the absence of the spirit of the Good Samaritan. Whether we like it or not, God put us in the position of being the world's policeman. You know, we have been doing it ever since World War II, really including the World War I, World War II. We have intervened to try to stop the spread of communism and other, you know, the Nazis and several other things, including Islamic supremacy, which is on the march all around the world. And we need to be able to fulfill this role that we find ourselves in. But when you don't have the spirit of the Good Samaritan, when you don't have compassion, you have one thing. And I'm going to read it here. It's right here in 2 Timothy chapter 1, 2 Timothy chapter 3 and verses 1 through 4. This know also that in the last days perilous times shall come. And here's the reason. For men shall be lovers of their own selves, covetous, boastful, proud, blasphemers, disobedient to parents, unthankful, unholy, without natural affection, truce breakers, false accusers, incontinent, fierce, despisers of those that are good, traitors, heady, high-minded, lovers of pleasure, more than lovers of God. That's where we are right now, folks. And when you have that spirit right there that the 2 Timothy just said would happen in these latter days, guess what you don't have? You don't have compassion and consideration for others because your focus is entirely upon yourself. I mentioned yesterday, I believe it was, of the problem that Israel's having with this trying to force the religious into the military, even though scripturally that's not back. That's not the way God had Moses set it up. You had 12 tribes that defended, and one tribe, the Levites, were supposed to be of the service of God. Their inheritance was the Lord. Well, Israel's right wing coalition passed that law protecting the religious from persecution because the left wants to persecute them for not being drafted into the military. And guess what? Their liberal leftist Supreme Court overrode it. They have a Supreme Court that's absolutely dictatorial. Whatever the Senate passes, they overdo it if they think in their mind it's not equitable. They can't comprehend. They don't want a world like the Lord set up through Moses. They don't want a world where one group of people is set aside for the ministration of the service of the Lord. They don't want that. They don't want a God-fearing nation. They want the luxury of being Jews or the title of Jews without loving and serving God. And that does not work. And that's exactly why when you go into the tribulation period, that, you know, in the end of that, if you follow the scriptures, only one third will survive, because the majority do not want to be servants of the Lord their God. Even the Jews, the majority do not. Only one third come through the tribulation period for the Jews. And that is so prevalent. This spirit of selfishness, this spirit of the proper term I'm using here is absence of a good Samaritan spirit. It just don't exist right now in many, especially if they use that word, the left. Well, that's all I got for you today. Let's get on back to the music with Gold City and One Scarred Hand.

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Amen. In my robe of white, I'll fly away by Gold City. That'll be today. Coming soon, I hope. Wake up every morning with that hope. Well, let's look at the lineup. Coming up next at 1:25, we have Unshackled by Pacific Garden Missions. And then at 9 o'clock tonight, we got the Landmark Hour with Dr. Mickey Carter. That's the best preaching around. And for those members of Landmark Baptist Church, we will not have services at the church tonight. The churches, the services will be out at camp, Camp Glory, and it will be a 7 p.m. start. If you want to ride the bus out there from the church, the bus will leave the church at 6:30 because services start at 7. Of course, the bus will bring you back. All right, well, let me give, before we go, I'd like to extend this invitation from the Lord found in Revelations chapter 3, verses 20 and 21. Behold, I stand at the door and knock. If any man hear my voice and open the door, I will come into him and will sup with him and he with me. To him that overcometh, why grant to sit with me in my throne, even as I also overcame and am set down with my Father in his throne. Well, thank you all once again for tuning into the Daily Manna Show here on Gospel 90.3. May God bless you all, and I'm going to leave you with Sitting Around the Table of the Lord by Gold City. Feast on, my friends.

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1: From the Pacific Garden Mission in Chicago, Illinois, here's Unshackled.
2: How do you do? As we approach the end of what is surely the bloodiest century in all history, most of us have learned to take the news of mindless violence almost in stride. Not always, though. You may not soon forget the story of a man who, when he met a violent end, was better prepared than most, because his heart and mind and life had been unshackled.

0: On Saturday, May 19th, 1984, more than 15 Alaska state troopers, with helicopters and light aircraft, were engaged in a major manhunt centering on the Tanana River village of Manly Hot Springs. At various times on Thursday the 17th, six of the 80-some residents had gone to the boat landing following the breakup of the winter's ice and simply disappeared. The prime suspect was a stranger who had camped at the landing for several days and then vanished, leaving his car but taking his canoe. Until mid-afternoon, the hunt was fruitless. The troopers took a short break, and then came new information.
1: We'd better get back in the saddle, guys. There may be a seventh victim.
2: Who says?
1: A trapper's wife. Lives in a cabin up on the Kantishna River. She flagged down one of our pilots when he was flying low over the river. When he landed, she told him her husband started downstream to Manly in his boat about 2:30 on Thursday. He expected to be home in 5 hours, but she hasn't seen him since. Nobody here has seen him either.
3: Sounds bad.
1: I gave you the bad news first. Now here's the good news. The Super Cup just spotted our suspect hiding out in a slough on the Zitziana River about 25 miles from here.
3: With his canoe?
1: Yeah. But he also has a green outboard boat.
2: Did the missing trapper's wife tell the color of her husband's boat?
1: Yep. It's green.
2: That's bad. If the suspect has the boat, he'd have had to kill the trapper to get it.
3: What's the trapper's name?
1: Burke. Fred Burke.
0: A minute or two later, two helicopters were on their way to the place where the suspect had been spotted. 10 minutes after that, they were over the slough.
1: Ready with the M-16?
4: Ready.
1: Let's let down and hover.
4: Think he'll surrender?
5: Not him. He just grabbed a gun and now he's behind the riverbank.
1: And he's pointing it at us. He's gonna shoot. Let him have it.
4: Got him.
1: We've got a wounded man here. Gotta get an emergency evacuation.
0: From Chicago, the Pacific Garden Mission brings you Unshackled, dramatizing true stories of transformed lives. Pacific Garden Mission opened in 1877 as a haven for homeless people. Today, there are more of

0: those than ever, and the scope of help provided by the old lighthouse is also larger. Shelter, lodging, meals, clothing, and medical and dental care are given without charge. There are special facilities for people in the armed forces and for women and children. Counselors deal with inner needs, of which homelessness is often one manifestation. The goal goes beyond mere relief to regeneration. Now heard around the earth, another in the series, Unshackled. By the time the helicopter touched down, Trooper Roy L. Duncan was dead. It was soon evident that all of the seven victims killed at Manly had been thrown into the river. Search for the bodies began at once. Our story is about the trapper, Fred Burke, and the only one who can tell it properly is his wife, Liller. It's a remarkable story, and you'll hear it now on Unshackled.
1: My husband, Fred Burke, was an Athabascan Indian with an Irish grandfather and possibly a touch of French blood far back. He was born in 1953, one of a large and close-knit family. The relationship between the members was really neat. Their home was a big cabin in the Kantishna River, which runs into the Tanana above Manly Hot Springs. Theirs was a subsistence lifestyle. They fished in the summer and trapped in the winter. Also, their dad owned a sawmill and they cut spruce and sold lumber. After Fred graduated from high school at Mount Edgecombe Boarding School in Sitka, he came home to trap and fish commercially. I first met him in the fall of 1976. I had come to Alaska from California in 1973 when I was 18. I'm afraid I had an indifferent, sort of spaced-out attitude. In 1976, I was working as a fish buyer for a fish plant at Manly Hot Springs, and Fred sold me his fish. But we were both shy and didn't talk much. I went south before winter and didn't go back to Manly until the spring of 1978. That year, it was hard not to notice the Burke brothers.
2: Wow! Look at those boats go! Who are those crazy guys?
3: Oh, they're not crazy. They're just drunk. Again.
2: Well, so they're drunk. I still say, who are they?
3: Those are the Burke brothers. Well, some of them, anyway.
2: Do I know those guys?
3: Sure. Don't you remember Freddy?
2: Freddy Burke.
3: Everyone calls him Weeds. You bought fish from him 2 years ago.
2: Oh, is he the one with that beautiful smile?
3: I guess you could say that.
2: Sure, I remember him. He's kind of a neat guy.
3: Maybe, when he's sober.
2: Oh, and when he's drunk?
3: Well, I'll say this for Weeds, that he's a cheerful drunk. He doesn't turn mean like a lot of them do.
2: Well, drunk or sober, he knows how to drive a boat. That summer, we began talking quite a lot whenever he came in with a load of fish. I found he had a sense of humor to go with that wonderful smile. In the fall, I went south again and made plans to go to Hawaii in November. Very suddenly, I got a wild idea and phoned him in Inanna to ask him to meet me in Hawaii. He seemed to like the idea, but said he didn't have any money. I told him to go to a friend of mine and borrow it. In Hawaii, I got a place to live. Then I sent for my friend Cindy. She got there a day ahead of Freddie, and when he showed up, he had his half-brother Donnie with him. That visit lasted 2 weeks. Cindy and I had one apartment, and Freddie and Donnie stayed in the penthouse, two floors up. During that visit, we had long walks and talked about a lot of things.
4: This is a beautiful place to be in the winter, but I still like Alaska.
2: Yeah, so do I. Freddie, I haven't seen you drunk since we've been here. Have you quit drinking?
4: Not really. Donnie and I go out sometimes, but I know you don't like it.
2: I notice Donnie always calls you Weeds.
4: That's just a nickname my dad gave me. I guess it was when I started growing fast.
2: Well, I like it better than Freddie. So from now on, I'll call you Weeds. But I'll spell it with a Z. Weeds and I were making progress, but very slowly. I spent that winter in Anchorage, and Weeds worked his trap lines. In the spring of 1979, I went to Manly, and the whole Burke family came down the river.
1: Weeds and I were glad to see each other, but then I had to go to Hawaii to sell fish. By the time I got back, the short summer was almost gone. The next winter was like the one before, but we had long phone conversations between Ninana and Anchorage, and Weeds wrote beautiful letters. Tragedy came to the Burke family in March of 1980 when Bill, Weed's dad, ran a snow machine into a tree. He was in the hospital in Fairbanks for more than 2 months and went through surgery 3 times. At the end of May, he died. This was a great blow to Weeds, and yet there were other results too.
4: Did you notice the change in him toward the end?
1: Oh, you mean that peaceful look?
4: That's it.
1: He couldn't say anything to us, of course, because of the tracheotomy.
4: No, but sometimes it seemed to me as though he was telling me something with his eyes.
1: Oh. Do you suppose he found God?
4: I don't know. But if that's what happened to my dad, then I need to find God, too.
1: Watching Weeds after that, you might have thought he was looking for God in a bottle. He worried me. And that fall, when the fishing was ended, I moved in with him at the main camp, the big cabin on the Kitishna. One night, we headed home from Ninana on a snow machine with a trailer sled on behind. Weeds, who was driving, was very drunk. We'd gone only a couple of miles when the headlights showed a dark hole in the snow. Weeds, look out!
4: Hang on!
1: Oh, Weeds! We hit an otter hole, but when I yelled, Weeds poured on power and we actually put the skis on the far side of the hole. Then we jackknifed down into the river. I was soaked. Weeds was soaked and so were the groceries. There was nothing to do but walk the 2 miles back to Weeds' brother's cabin. The temperature was just above zero, and Weeds seemed to think the whole thing was a joke.
4: What's your hurry, Liller?
1: I want to get to the cabin and dry off.
4: What's your hurry? I'm going to lie down in the snow and get a little nap.
1: Weeds, Burke, you'll do no such thing. Now get up.
4: If you want me to get up, pick me up and carry me.
1: All right, if that's the way you want it. And don't ever think I can't do it.
4: Liller, pound for pound, you have to be the world's strongest woman.
1: He was tall and weighed 175 pounds. I'm just 5 feet tall and weigh 100 pounds, but I carried him part of the way back to that cabin. In the morning, by using a second snow machine, we were able to get ours up out of the water. Then we drove the 22 miles home. Weeds drove, of course, and was suffering from a hangover. That was about the time I started being cranky about the drinking. As it became more frequent, I began to become a nagger. Hours late from Ninana, and I'll bet he's bombed.
4: Liller, I'm home.
1: No need to yell. I can smell the booze when you're still half a mile away. Now close the door. It's 40 below out there.
4: I think it's colder than that here in the cabin.
1: Oh, Weeds. You're so useless when you're drunk, and you're so neat when you're not. In the early spring of 1981, we moved into Ninana to wait out the ice breakup. There, Weeds worked some of the time for a logging company and some of the time he built cabins. Some of the time, he just drank.
4: Stop shaking me. I'm tired. I need my sleep.
1: Get up! It's 5 o'clock and you have to get ready for work.
4: Forget it. This is my day to rest.
1: Okay, then this is my day to tell you just what a useless drunk you are. It was better when we went out to the fish camp in the spring. All that summer, Weeds tried to read the Bible, but didn't seem to be able to understand it. Then I picked up a copy of The Late Great Planet Earth, and we read it together through all of a long night.
4: Read that part again, Liller.
1: The coming of Christ for the church, in which he instantly catches up all living believers to meet him in the air and translates them into immortal bodies without experiencing physical death, is called the rapture. It means to seize or to snatch away. Then he lists 1 Corinthians 15:51 through 54.
4: Well then, open the Bible to that and let's see what it says.
1: Did you know Jesus is coming to take all the believers out of the world before the trouble starts?
4: I never knew that. What does the Bible say?
1: Oh, here it is. You read it, Weeds.
4: Behold, I show you a mystery. We shall not all sleep, but we shall all be changed. In a moment, in the twinkling of an eye, at the last trump, for the trumpet shall sound, and the dead shall be raised incorruptible, and we shall be changed. For this corruptible must put on incorruption, and this mortal must put on immortality. So when this corruptible shall have put on incorruption, and this mortal shall have put on immortality, then shall be brought to pass the saying that is written, death is swallowed up in victory.
1: Oh, that is really neat.
4: I wonder if my dad learned anything about it while he was in the hospital. And the dead shall be raised incorruptible.
1: Oh, this is all new to me, but it's great. It got so that whenever Weeds drank, I would nag and even knock him down into a snowdrift or the woodbox, and he would just laugh. Well, on the afternoon of December 31st, 1981, he came back after being gone all night, and I started nagging. Well, after a lot of that, Weeds looked at me in the eye, and there was no smile.
4: If that's how you feel, why don't you just leave?
1: Weeds, what's happened to us?
4: You tell me.
1: All right. I'll pack up and go. I packed my snow machine and trailer, and I was crying all the time.
4: Where do you think you're going to stay?
1: With Trix and Nana. What's that?
4: Mushers coming up the river. Looks like a man and a woman.
1: Well, I don't want to talk to anybody.
4: They'll need a place to stay for the night. I can't turn them away.
1: Well, then you talk to them. We certainly don't need the cabin. They might just as well use it. After a night of drinking in Manly, he came to Dinana and talked me into going back to him. Even so, we were more or less agreed on a gradual breakup. Weed said he really wanted to stop drinking, but he held out only for a week. And that's when I came to the end of my strength.
0: Coming to the end of one's strength often isn't all bad. That was more than true in the case of Liller. In a moment or two, we'll learn why. And now, Superintendent David Saulnier of Pacific Garden Mission has a few excerpts from special letters from listeners, and we'd like to share them with you. David, you take the first one.
5: I just finished listening to Unshackled, as I have for the past 16 years. I first heard the program when I was 6 years old, and my father had the radio on as we came from church each Sunday. I am writing to tell you that tonight's program spoke to me so strongly, like the young man in the story. I came to the Lord through much prayer and the presentation of the Word.
0: That's a very good letter, David. Here's one that I like. It says, my daughter and I listen to Unshackled on a regular basis and enjoy it very much. It covers all areas of life, but it is never unseemly. Now, what do you have there?
5: I really love Unshackled. The program today touched my heart more than you will ever know. I was beginning to grow cold toward my Savior, but after hearing this program, I realized that, after all, life without Jesus has no meaning at all.
0: That's another good letter. In fact, they're all excellent, and we love to receive them. One here, this is from South Africa. Thank you for Unshackled. It has taught me about God and his power to perform miracles. even loving and forgiving me. May the Lord continue to use you mightily.
1: Late on the night of January 31st, 1982, I called a Christian girlfriend in Sacramento.
3: Liller, it's wonderful to hear from you.
1: No, it isn't, Karen. This is terrible. You've got to pray for me, for God to give me strength to leave Weeds. I'm just dying.
3: No, I'm not going to do that. I'm going to put him on the altar before God and ask God to do a work in him. Now let's both pray right here on the phone. We'll pray for Weeds, and then we'll pray for you.
1: During that prayer, I received Jesus and turned everything over to him to fix the way he wanted it. At that time, I was staying at the house of my girlfriend in Inanna. Early the next morning, I woke up actually hungry for the Word of God. I couldn't find a Bible, but I did find a booklet of important scriptures published by the American Bible Society. I just devoured that book. God met me where I was. All my anger left me, and I had peace instead. The wicked shrew was gone, but so too was the girl who scorned convention.
4: One thing I don't understand. I'm the one who's been looking for God, and you're the one who's found him.
1: Oh, how can you tell?
4: You're a changed person.
1: Well, more ways than you think.
4: What does that mean?
1: I don't think we're supposed to be living together.
4: What?
1: Living together without marriage is a sin. I began listening to KJNP, a Christian radio station just outside Fairbanks. Those letters stand for King Jesus North Pole. The station is heard in all the villages of Alaska, across the Bering Straits, and all the way across the northern part of the Soviet Union, and even in places in Norway above the Arctic Circle. Well, maybe I heard it on the radio, maybe Karen told me, or maybe I read it, but I knew that I couldn't marry Weeds as long as he wasn't a Christian, because the Bible says, "Be ye not unequally yoked together with unbelievers." Well, I went to Sacramento for the month of February and stayed longer. I was going with Karen to a Bible-believing church, and the people there were praying for Weeds. At last, on the night of March 14, 1982, while we were all praying, Weeds was in the cabin in Alaska, half stoned on marijuana and listening to the radio. Somehow, he tuned to KJNP and heard part of a church service from Fairbanks.
6: God hates sin, but God does not hate the sinner. It's because he loves the sinner that he gave his only begotten Son, Jesus. And why? That whosoever believeth in him should not perish, but have everlasting life. Now, God is not a nervous Nelly who is shocked by your sin. He knows your capabilities for evil. But God is holy and is ready to clean up your life, not because you deserve it, but because of his sovereign grace. Receive Christ as your Savior, and God will give you a new life. Then you'll know that old things are passed away. Behold, all things are become new.
1: Weeds began to cry. A strange thing seemed to happen. When he sobbed loudly, the radio preacher's voice came on stronger. When Weeds grew quiet, the voice became softer. At last, Weeds asked Jesus to come into his heart. Then he got up and began to clean house. Into the stove went marijuana, cigarettes, and some off-color magazines. Then he threw out his beer. His decision was 100%. And the next night, he called me in California.
7: Hi, Liller. You can come home now.
1: How come?
7: Because the Lord spoke to me. It's wonderful. I'm not the same guy I was before last night.
1: Weeds, do you remember the long talk we had with the native Christian that night before I came to California?
7: How could I forget?
1: It really was unforgettable. This man had come to Ninana to visit each family and talk to the people about Jesus. Weeds and I got into conversation with him and sat in the car, talking, until almost 3 a.m, even though it was bitterly cold.
4: Well, Howard, I was raised with some ideas about religion.
8: I'm not here to talk to people about religion. After all, even Satanism is a religion.
1: Then you're talking about Jesus?
8: Of course. The Word says, "For there is none other name under heaven given among men whereby ye must be saved."
4: And when you talk about being saved...
8: I mean a new life, a clean heart, and all eternity with the Lord.
4: That's exciting to think about.
8: Then keep thinking about it. Tonight I stood on the far bank of the river and prayed over the village. I said, "Lord, let me reach one person here this weekend. Maybe you are that person."
1: Weeds and I agreed that that man's prayer had been answered. Well, I went back to Alaska, and we were married on March 31st, 1982. Weeds went forward for God and never turned back. People who had known him before his conversion were impressed. He witnessed to his family and prayed they would receive Christ. My wonderful new husband was bananas for Jesus. Early in May of 1984, as we were about to say grace at lunchtime, Weeds reached over to hold my hand.
4: "Dear Lord, I know this is a dangerous prayer, but God, save our families, no matter what it costs."
1: The ice went out on the 15th of May. We planned to take the boat, which Weeds had been fixing up, to Manly, going on Friday the 18th. But around noon on Thursday, Weeds had another idea.
4: "Let's go out to Manly right now."
1: "Well, I want to be with you, but I really don't want to go on a boat ride. It'll be pretty breezy."
4: "Okay, that's all right."
1: "Are you sure you don't care?"
4: "No, I just don't want you to feel left out. Anyway, I'll be back in 5 hours.
1: "Okay. I love you, Weeds."
4: "And I love you. Well, I'll be on my way."
0: Weeds left home at about 1:15. The river trip usually took an hour and a quarter. No one now living saw what happened at Manly's boat landing. A killer was on shore, armed with a high-powered rifle. Weeds, suspecting nothing, ran toward the landing. His prayer of a few days earlier was the farthest thing from his mind. "Lord, save our families, no matter what it costs." No matter what it costs. That's the story. Weeds was a faithful, unshackled listener, as Liller is today. She told us the story, and we join our prayers with hers, that his family and hers will come to receive Christ. And then we'll know his death at the hands of a serial killer has not been in vain. Weeds has gone to be with the Lord, who has promised a place for those who believe in him.
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1: For American Family News, I'm Caleb Castile. A confirmation hearing on Capitol Hill for President Trump's pick to lead the Department of Justice, Fox's Jeff Manasso reports.
2: In his confirmation hearing before the Senate Judiciary Committee, Acting Attorney General Todd Blanche says he's working to restore public trust in the Justice Department, also highlighting plummeting crime rates nationwide under the Trump administration's DOJ.
3: We are keeping America safe, and we are just getting started. I love this country. I love the Department of Justice.
2: Blanche rejecting accusations that he'd used the department for political purposes as Democrats questioned him over his prior role as the president's personal defense attorney. Republicans largely focused on Blanche's experience as a federal prosecutor.
1: President Trump reportedly held a situationary meeting Tuesday as the U.S. and Iran continue to trade strikes. Fox's Peter Dossi at the White House with more.
4: As President Trump plots ways to pressure the Iranians back into compliance, that is why he and the vice president and the war secretary and the CIA director are in the Situation Room yesterday, according to Axios. The sources said the meeting focused on new plans for devastating strikes on strategic targets in Iran, in addition to the strikes against Iranian targets in the Strait of Hormuz. The White House declined to comment. House Democrats now claim the war isn't ending because the exit strategy isn't clear. The United States military started striking targets in Iran. They were hitting equipment that's been used to target commercial vessels in the strait.
1: Israeli Prime Minister Benjamin Netanyahu is signaling a desire to distance his country from its dependence on the U.S. for military aid. AFN's Steve Jordahl reports.
5: When Benjamin Netanyahu called in to Fox and Friends Monday to reminisce about his old friend Lindsey Graham, the Israeli Prime Minister dropped a policy bombshell on the U.S. Israel is ready to take care of itself.
6: I said, Lindsey, we've come of age. We have a robust economy. We can take care of our own, financing our own weapons for the defense of Israel and defense of our common interests with America.
5: Gary Bauer of American Values says at the end of the day, it may very well be that Israel will have to depend on themselves, especially if the next U.S. president is a Democrat.
7: He may be looking at 2028. I think it's also likely that he's just looking at the trend lines in Western Europe and the United States of greater and greater anti-Semitism.
5: Netanyahu went on to tell Fox News that when it comes to intelligence, the relationship between the two countries was already reversed. The Mossad, he says he was told, is worth five CIAs when it comes to intel.
7: If they've got allies, they'll be allies that are mutually providing each other help, not a situation where they're depending on the largesse of one country or another.
5: Bauer says the relationship between Netanyahu and President Trump has frayed in the last few months because of differing goals when it comes to the conflict with Iran. Bauer says it's a bold move, but it's time.
7: At the end of the day, it may very well be that Israel will have to depend on themselves.
5: I'm Steve Jordahl.
1: Democratic Socialists of America have rolled out an updated platform that includes ideas that they want to enact when they eventually take over office. Fox's Kevin Cork from Washington explains what their platform ideas include.
8: You don't have to pay your bills anymore. No mortgage, no landlord, nothing. It's everything's free. It includes, by the way, eliminating the Senate. That's what they want to do. They also want to replace the president and the Supreme Court with an executive and judiciary chosen by Congress. The updated platform also would include amnesty for all immigrants, legal or not. And notably, they want to defund the Department of War. They also say they're fighting for health care for everybody, housing for everybody, the Green New Deal, a free Palestine, abolish ICE.

0: as well as an immediate end to all deportations and unrestricted migration.
1: And finally, President Donald Trump says Immigration and Customs Enforcement officers should continue vehicle stops despite recent fatal shootings. Homeland Security Secretary Mark Wayne Mullen responded by saying later Wednesday that people illegally in this country would be, quote, arrested and deported wherever they are. For American Family News, I'm Caleb Castile.
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0: 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I even looked for the police. 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

Well, everyone helped, even the Widow Brown hobbled up on a cane and a crutch. As the tears rolled down, she produced a dime, said she knew it wasn't very much. Yeah, everyone helped as much as it could there.

0: 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I listen to it every day, in my car, at my house, everywhere. Anyways, I was telling my good friend Phyllis about Gospel 90.3, because I tell all my friends about Gospel 90.3, and she says, we don't got no radio station like that up here. And I says, well, have you tried listening to it on your phone, Phyllis? 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And she goes, well, is there a Spanish station for my friend Maria Lucienda Martinez Jimenez Smith? And I said, obviously, Phyllis, there's a Spanish station. It's called Radio Landmark. Escucha música cristiana y predicación poderosa. No necesitas una radio, solo tu teléfono. And she goes, no comprende, but is it easy to use? And I said, yes, Phyllis. 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
1: American Family News, I'm Robert Thornton. The U.S. continues to bombard Iran, including a series of daytime strikes. Here's Fox's Mike Tobin from Tel Aviv.
2: That rare daytime air raid syncs with what President Trump has been saying, that there's nothing Iran can do about it. But that round of strikes is now over. Most of these strikes have been on the coast of Iran. According to Central Command, the U.S. has been hitting the capabilities of Iran to threaten shipping in the Strait of Hormuz. And this follows seven commercial ships that were hit crossing the strait. U.S. Admiral Brad Cooper said nearly a dozen crew members are missing, killed, or injured by the Iranian strikes. Now, the U.S. blockade is active. CENTCOM says two commercial vessels have been turned around. The president says the blockade means the strait is open to all commercial traffic, except for vessels that stop at Iranian ports.
1: Meanwhile, Iran continues to launch new attacks against other countries in the region and has threatened to stop all energy exports from the Middle East if the blockade continues. Evacuations are underway across the Texas Hill Country amid life-threatening flooding. Flash flood emergencies have been declared. Here's Fox Weather's Robert Ray.
3: An incredible morning here in Hill Country, and you can see behind me a road. This leads to Camp Wood. We are just about 10 miles to the north of Uvalde, and this is Highway 55. It is overtaken by flood and flash flood scenarios. We actually, Bob, made our way through this road before the light even came up, and we were about, I'd say 5 miles north of here, and realized what was about to happen and what's behind me. And we felt a tug on our vehicle, put it in reverse, and got out. We did witness a first responder come down from one chopper, come back up. We couldn't tell whether that first responder had someone in their arms or not.
1: A flood watch remains in effect for parts of the region through tomorrow evening. Elsewhere, heat and humidity will continue across the northern plains and upper Midwest and spread into the northern mid-Atlantic. Acting Attorney General Todd Blanch, in his opening statement of his confirmation hearing to become the Justice Department's next Attorney General, told senators he was there to earn their trust once more. Blanch said that the Justice Department will do everything they can to push back against sanctuary jurisdictions which limit local law enforcement cooperation with federal immigration authorities. Last year, bivocational Louisiana pastor Luke Ash was fired by the East Baton Rouge Parish Library after refusing to use personal pronouns that violated both biblical truth and biological reality. A lawsuit has been filed against the East Baton Rouge Parish Library by Liberty Counsel on behalf of Pastor Luke. Matt Staver, chairman of Liberty Counsel, joined Washington Watch.
4: We sent a demand letter, and they did not budge. Then we filed an EEOC complaint with the Equal Employment Opportunity Commission, and they continued to stand their ground, even though at the same time, this legislation was being debated in Louisiana and passed, and we ended up having to file a lawsuit. So this is going to be an expensive problem for, unfortunately, this East Baton Rouge Parish Library and the city of Baton Rouge.
1: He said the policy said that fellow employees had to use the pronouns of another employee's choice.
4: In this particular case, Pastor Luke Ash was introduced by another employee at the library where he was working part-time as a bivocational pastor, and that employee introduced a new employee, another female, and said that her pronoun is they. And Pastor Luke Ash says, I don't do that. He's not going to use a false pronoun. And how often would you actually refer to another employee with the pronoun anyway? So the Baton Rouge Library refused to accommodate him at all. In fact, they gave him really no warning. They terminated him. They said that he was in violation of the so-called inclusivity policy.
1: He went on to say that they intend to win the case and that the library should have accommodated Ash. And a check of Wall Street, stocks were up as of early afternoon. West Texas Intermediate crude was about $79 a barrel. That is a wrap on this hour's news. You can see more news at AFN.net. And we appreciate your listening. For American Family News, I'm Robert Thornton.
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0: Now, what you've brought me today is truly remarkable. This is a pristine ceramic mug featuring a cartoon cat saying, "I hate Mondays." Notice the subtle coffee stain from circa 2012.
1: Wow, is it worth a lot?
0: If you were to take this to a high-end boutique in New York, you could easily expect to pay an arm and a leg. 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
1: With SRN News, I'm Bob Agnew in Washington. One person dead, three people missing after a pontoon boat sank on Tuesday afternoon in the waters off of San Francisco.
2: On the boat were mostly family members holding a memorial service. 16 people were rescued. The group was on a three-deck pontoon vessel almost filled to capacity near Alcatraz Island. When crews arrived at the scene, they found the vessel almost fully underwater with the motor still running and leaking fuel. Rescuers have been searching for the missing with divers, helicopters and boats in open ocean on the western side of the Golden Gate Bridge. I'm Donna Warder.
1: And the president wants ICE to continue its traffic stops now.
3: In a Truth Social post, Trump said, quote, "The men and women of ICE are doing a great job, one that has to be done." He also said that in order to remove criminals he claims were let into the country under the previous Democratic administration, we cannot give up on one of ICE's most important and effective crime-fighting tools, the traffic stop. But it comes after Trump administration officials told ICE officers to suspend most vehicle stops after two deadly shootings within a week. The deaths renewed criticism of the agency's enforcement tactics that were widely condemned last winter after the killings of Alex Preddy and Renee Good in Minnesota.
1: A former top lawyer at Goldman Sachs and White House counsel to then-President Barack Obama, Catherine Remler, was questioned today by a House committee about her relationship with Jeffrey Epstein.
4: Her testimony Wednesday to the House Oversight Committee comes after thousands of documents released by the Justice Department showed an extensive relationship between her and Epstein. She tried to downplay her relationship in more recent statements, calling him a, quote, monster. While Remler announced in February that she would step down from Goldman Sachs on June 30th, she remains an employee at the company. Bernie Bennett, Washington.
1: And it's shaping up to be a winning session on Wall Street. Just a few minutes from the close, the Dow is up 126 points. The Nasdaq up by 132. This is SRN News. A close call for the Church of England.
5: Britain's state church has rejected a motion that stated, quote, "Committed, faithful, intimate same-sex relationships are entirely compatible with Christian discipleship and ministry." But the vote was very close. In fact, the Anglican clergy and the laity each voted in favor of the motion, with the bishops vetoing it by just three votes. Observers say the motion will likely come up again later this year, and due to turnover in the House of Bishops, it might well pass. Michael Harrington reporting.
1: The UK government says a proxy group backed by Iran is responsible for recent arson and vandalism attacks on Jewish sites in Britain. The government has followed up the announcement with a ban on the Islamic movement of the Companions of the Right. It has also banned Iran's powerful paramilitary Revolutionary Guard. And what the move does is it now makes it illegal to support any of those groups from inside the UK. This is SRN News. A new blood test could predict if apparently healthy older adults are likely to develop Alzheimer's symptoms in the next 5 or 10 years. Dr. Raisa Sperling is a researcher at the Mass General Brigham Neuroscience Institute and explains that study analyzes the blood of a cognitively healthy individual.
6: This blood test, we call it p-tau-217 or phosphorylated forms of tau we can measure in the blood, is a reflection of how much Alzheimer's disease pathology is in the brain. It primarily reflects how much amyloid plaque buildup there is in the brain, but also reflects to some degree how much tau tangle is beginning in the brain.
1: The scientists stress that it is too soon now for healthy people to seek out the so-called p-tau-217 test. It's currently being used to help diagnose whether people with cognitive problems have Alzheimer's or another disorder. This is SRN News.

0: I'm back. 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What's going on? 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

Shadrach, Meshach, and Abednego before the wicked king they stood. But the king commanded them bound and thrown into the fiery furnace that day. And the fire was so hot that the men were slain and forced them on their way. When the three were cast in and the king rose up to witness this awful fate, he began to tremble at what he saw, and in astonished tones he spake. Did we not cast three men bound into the midst of that fire? Behold, I see four men unhurt, unbound, walking down there. There's Shadrach, Meshach, and Abednego on the fiery coals they trod, and the form of the fourth man.

0: DW Today, a daily 5-minute program dedicated to helping women with their life relationships. Hosted by veteran ladies conference speaker and the editor of Christian Womanhood magazine, Mrs. Loretta Walker. The closer a woman's heart is to the heart of God, the better able she is to thrive in her relationships with others. In that spirit, here's the host of CW Today, Mrs. Loretta Walker.
1: Well, I'm going to talk to you about something a little different today. I read an article by somebody, and it talked about the three types of prayer. And I thought, you know what? I'd like to share that because it's really good, and it's based on a certain scripture. And I thought, well, I'm going to share that with my listeners today. There are three types of prayer that all of us should be participating in each and every day of our lives. And the first type is petition, the second is confession, and the third is adoration. And that adoration means affirmation and praise. Now, the first one that you should do is really the adoration, where you just tell God how good he is and how much you love him, and go over some blessings that he's given you. Like every day I try to have something that God did the day before to show me that he loves me. You know, just some sort of minor way, some major way, anything. It could be as little as somebody come up and gave you a bit of praise about your children or about yourself, or it might be that somebody comes up and gives you a piece of candy, or just something that shows you that God knows who you are and where you're at, and that's adoration. So you just praise him for what he is and what he's done for you, and that's from Psalm 33:21. For our heart shall rejoice in him because we have trusted in his holy name. So rejoicing in God. Psalm 91:2. I will say of the Lord, he is my refuge and my fortress, my God. In him will I trust. I think it's such a compliment to God when we tell him, we trust you. We went through another season of trials recently, and after it was all over, I said, you know, God, I don't think I trusted you enough. I didn't really believe that you were in all of this enough, and I apologize for that. But then I thanked him for being a God that I could trust and that I knew could take care of it, and thank him for getting me through that season of trials. So adoration, first one. Second one, confession. You know, I think God likes it when we confess our sins to him, because it tells him that we're humble. It tells him that we want to maintain a close relationship with him. Just like I kind of like it when my kids say to me, Mom, I'm sorry I said that, and I know it hurt your feelings. I like it when they do that. I like it when Kevin comes up to me and he apologizes for saying something that hurt my feelings. It's wonderful. And that's what confession is. Of course, the verse that goes with that is 1 John 1:9. If we confess our sins, he is faithful and just to forgive us our sins and to cleanse us from all unrighteousness. Yep, that's what God does. He's faithful, means he does it every time. And he's just, which means that because he says that he's a just God and he says that all the sins that you've committed are under the blood, that he will forgive them every single time. Then, of course, the first type of prayer is one that we keep in mind too much, I think, and that's the petition. The petition. On the top of my prayer list, there's things that I have been praying for years. And next to them are things that when I always list when God answers those prayers. And those are the petitions that I give him. I can remember through the years petitioning that God would save my brother. My brother that now has made a profession of salvation, and I'm so thankful that I know for sure he's going to go to heaven. Does his life match up and show that he's going to go to heaven? Not all the time. Of course, I don't know if I do all the time, but I thank God that he answered that petition that I gave to him. Now I'm petitioning for our motorhome that's broken down in Indianapolis. I'm petitioning, I'm begging him, asking him, God, please give us some answers and help us to get it fixed. It's been broken down since July, and that's one on my prayer list, and I can't wait to see when God's going to answer it and how he's going to answer it. Because a petition is not always getting what you want, it's getting an answer of some sort. And that verse is Philippians 4:6-7. Be careful for nothing, but in everything by prayer and supplication with thanksgiving. You know, thanksgiving says, I know, God, you've got this, and I know you're going to take care of it. Let your requests be made known unto God, And the peace of God, which passeth all understanding, shall keep your hearts and minds through Christ Jesus. Yes, I can trust him with all of my petitions and know that he is going to hear and answer my prayers. And these three types of prayers, I hope that they've encouraged you, and I hope you'll adopt confession, adoration, and petition every single day during your prayer time. Rejoice in the Lord always, and again, I say rejoice.
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Are you feeling down? Do you need a pick-me-up, a good laugh, or a catchy song? Well, look no further. 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
1: For American Family News, I'm Robert Thornton. U.S. Central Command said U.S. forces launched another wave of strikes today against Iran. The strikes were targeting Iranian military capabilities used to threaten vessels freely transiting through the Strait of Hormuz. President Donald Trump appeared at a defense summit today in Carlisle, Pennsylvania, at the U.S. Army War College.
2: This afternoon, we're announcing nearly $10 billion of new investments in our defense industrial base right here in the great Commonwealth of Pennsylvania. And these investments will create more than 4,000 jobs. Pennsylvania workers will build the ships, submarines, trucks, weapons, and industries that will ensure America remains the strongest and most powerful nation in the history of the world. We're doing better now than we've ever done.
1: Pennsylvania Senator Dave McCormick, the summit's host, touted the announcement as a generational opportunity to strengthen the U.S. defense industrial base.

0: And I think he will be a better enforcer, frankly, than Pam Bondi.
1: Ellis went on to address and dismiss two main criticisms of Blanche. One, that his past Democratic voter registration was merely a byproduct of practicing law in New York. And two, that he's represented Donald Trump. Ellis framed Blanche as a pragmatic career prosecutor rather than an ideological activist. As far as his history representing Donald Trump, Ellis emphasized that a defense attorney's past clients do not dictate their governing philosophy, rejecting the idea that Blanche is merely a loyalist political operative.
0: Representing Trump as a criminal defense attorney actually tells us very little about Blanche's philosophy as an AG, because every defendant is entitled to counsel, and lawyers often represent clients whose politics or perspectives they don't necessarily share.
1: Ellis later praised Blanche for his focus on core law enforcement priorities like border security, immigration, and violent crime. I'm Chris Woodward.
2: Following the House's vote to pass the Sunshine Protection Act, the push to make daylight saving time permanent now moves to the Senate. The bill aims to end the biannual spring forward and fall back ritual, but the path forward in the upper chamber remains uncertain, Fox Business's Grady Trimble reports.
3: The trade group for the airlines is wary. They say this: changes to existing daylight saving time would have considerable implications for aviation, including passenger disruption, crew and aircraft positioning, and domestic and international connectivity issues. Another group made up of the National Sleep Foundation and other sleep experts, they want permanent standard time, saying permanent daylight savings can lead to health issues, dark bus stops, and drowsy driving. Several industries like retail and tourism, they support more evening daylight, saying that would be good for business.
2: Senate Majority Leader John Thune has expressed reservations and cited geographic concerns and the need for optionality for states. While President Trump has signaled his support for the measure, calling it great news for America, critics warn that the change will lead to darker winter mornings, potentially impacting school commutes and public safety. Canadian wildfires have been spreading hazy skies and extremely poor air quality in parts of the United States. Smoke is impacting air quality across parts of the Great Lakes and Northeast, leaving behind hazy skies and a fiery orange-hued sun. Fox Weather says as of this afternoon, there have been 13 new wildfires that have emerged amid 54 active ones across Canada. That is all our time for this hour's news. We invite you to go to afn.net, and you can find more there. For American Family News, I'm Robert Thornton.

0: give us the key to that train song, Roger. 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
1: Don't you hear that choo choo choo choo choo choo and that choo choo choo choo choo choo
2: and coming down the railroad track, coming down the track.
1: Don't you hear that

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1: And I looked up there, we'll call them chicken pieces. You could get 6, 9, or 12. And I told her, I said, want a half dozen. Yep. She said, you can't get a half dozen. I can't get a half dozen? No, they come in 6, 9, or 12.
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for Jonah from the belly of the whale, and then the Hebrew chiller from the fiery furnace on the good book you declare. Now, oh Lord, if you don't help me, for goodness sake, won't you help that bear?

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1: For American Family News, I'm Robert Thornton. More U.S. airstrikes against Iran. Here's Fox's Jared Halpert.
2: For another day, the U.S. military carried out increasingly intense strikes on targets in Iran. President Trump also reimposing a U.S. naval blockade.
3: They want to settle so badly. They don't like what we're doing. And they do want to settle. We'll find out whether or not we settle with them or we just finish it off.
2: The president updating the war effort at a conference in Pennsylvania of defense and technology executives.
3: That's true with all of the munitions people, actually. Faster, we need a little more speed.
2: President Trump is urging Congress to sign off on a record $1.5 trillion Pentagon budget. At the White House, Jared Halpern, Fox News.
1: Acting Attorney General Todd Blanche sat before the Senate Judiciary Committee as he seeks confirmation to be Attorney General. During the hearing, Blanche touted the DOJ's efforts to combat fraud under his leadership.
4: We're not talking about whether someone agrees or disagrees with a policy. It's just outright

0: theft by individuals, and unfortunately, many state governments, if they didn't absolutely know what was happening and just encourage it, they certainly stood idly by while it was happening, which is also a problem.
1: Yesterday, the Department of Justice announced the creation of a new unit within its National Fraud Division, tasked with prosecuting trade and customs-related fraud offenses. President Donald Trump is encouraging foreign shipbuilders to establish operations in the United States to help expand the U.S. Navy. More from AFN's Chad Groening.
2: President Trump wants to rapidly expand the Navy to 350 ships in order to meet global demands. So he reportedly plans to invite foreign shipbuilders to invest and build right here in America, similar to foreign car companies like Toyota and Nissan. The $1.5 trillion proposal would create 540,000 American jobs. Robert Maness is a retired Air Force colonel who has worked as a consultant with the national defense industry.
3: We've got to figure out a way to increase our ship manufacturing back to close to what it once was. And this is an innovative way to try to shrink that timeline a little bit as we are recreating U.S. manufacturers and U.S. shipyards to allow some of our allies that had companies that would like to do it and invest in this country to have shipyards within the United States.
2: Kirk Lippold is a retired Navy commander who commanded the USS Cole when it was attacked by terrorists in 2000. He fully supports the decision.
4: Quite frankly, I think the American shipbuilding industry has become disconnected, arrogant, and greedy. So quite frankly, bringing over these South Korean and Japanese shipbuilding companies and allowing them to show us how we can improve our processes, how we can better improve the quality, how we can better improve the workflow, I think is a good thing for America, because we don't have a lock on every single innovative brain cell in the world. And in fact, I think we could learn a lot from them.
2: I'm Chad Groening.
1: Fox Weather said another round of life-threatening flash flooding was ongoing today across parts of the Texas Hill Country and Big Bend regions as first responders raced to rescue people by boat and helicopter. More than a foot of rain has fallen in Uvalde, Texas since early yesterday, and police were seen going door to door this morning, evacuating neighborhoods. And a radar-confirmed tornado in northwest San Antonio damaged a shopping mall during morning rush hour today. Californians could soon see higher grocery bills as the state begins implementing a packaging law that shifts recycling costs from taxpayers to manufacturers, expenses some businesses warned could eventually be passed on to shoppers. Next month, California will begin collecting preliminary fees under the state's Plastic Pollution Prevention and Packaging Producer Responsibility Act, a 2022 law that requires companies to help pay for the recycling and disposal of the packaging they sell. A check of Wall Street before we go. Stocks were up today. The Dow was up 151. The S&P added 29. The NASDAQ climbed 162. West Texas Intermediate crude was up to about $80 a barrel. That is all our time for now. You can see more news at AFM.net. I'm Robert Thornton.

Have you had a rough day? Are you feeling down? Do you need a pick-me-up, a good laugh, or a catchy song? Well, look no further. It's the Head and Home Show on Gospel 90.3.

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Hi, I'm Attorney Dean Bernetti. In Isaiah 25, verse 9, we read in part, "This is the Lord, we have waited for him. We will be glad and rejoice in his salvation." Over this last year, we have all been on the edge of our seats, wondering, will we make it? We all may have known someone who did not. The anxiety has become chronic. It is now more than ever important to take time and write down how God has blessed you. Today, spend time praising him for all his blessings in your life. It will be the best medicine ever, and it will make your heart glad.

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1: Our God does not reside in trees and in rocks and in cows and in elephants. He resides in His Son, the Lord Jesus Christ. That's where our God is.
0: Biblical insight for a declining generation.
1: I want to tell you something, friend. We better get back to the founding history of America.
0: Dr. Mickey Carter has been proclaiming truth without compromise. 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
1: As a Christian, I have a blessed hope, the coming of the Lord Jesus Christ. And when the world gets worse, it's saying to me, that blessed hope is more precious than it's ever been before.
0: That's the Landmark Hour on Gospel 90.3. For such a time as this.
1: But I know one thing, I'll know my Lord when He comes. And the good part is He'll know me. And there won't be any mistake. Amen. Do you know Him? I hope you know Him.

0: American Family News. I'm Robert Thornton. President Donald Trump wants Immigration and Customs Enforcement officers to keep pulling over vehicles, signaling his opposition to plans announced just a day earlier to suspend most traffic stops following another string of fatal shootings. It is not clear whether ICE will quickly reverse course and resume most stops, which have been a key tool in the immigration crackdown. Ending those stops, Trump wrote, would be playing right into the hands of criminals. Reconciliation 3.0 is a go. House Speaker Mike Johnson and the Vice President said they think they have a plan that will get through the Senate. More from Fox's Jessica Rosenthal.
1: Speaker Mike Johnson says the House Budget Committee will likely pass a budget resolution Thursday, and it will pass through the full House next week.
2: After the Senate passes the budget resolution, our four instructed House committees can go to work to write the reconciliation bill itself.
1: They expect the Senate to pass the resolution before the August recess. Vice President Vance met with Republicans Wednesday to push for agreement, despite some concerns about the proposed $95 billion in spending.
3: What we're doing with this legislation is getting Save America through and, of course, getting some critical support to our troops and to our farmers. We decided to do this because we thought this was the best vehicle to accomplish those three things.
1: Jessica Rosenthal, Fox News.
0: Following the House's passage of the Sunshine Protection Act, the debate over making daylight saving time permanent has moved to the Senate. While momentum is building, the path forward remains uncertain. Indiana Republican Senator Jim Banks joined Fox to discuss the bill and noted that while he personally dislikes the biannual clock change, he has reservations about the practical implications of a permanent switch.
4: There are parts of Indiana that, if this bill passes, where kids will be at the bus stop in the pitch dark, it won't get light until 9 o'clock in the morning. So my concern is about the safety of our kids.
0: Supporters say that permanent daylight saving time will boost economic activity and provide families with more evening sunlight. Recent polling suggests the American public is divided, with only a slight majority favoring the change. A new poll has national defense advocates concerned, as nearly half of Muslims living in the U.S. have a favorable view of Hamas. More from AFN's Chad Groning.
5: The Pew Research poll found that 44% of Muslim respondents expressed a favorable opinion of the terrorist group, while only 26% of Muslim Americans had a favorable view of the Israeli people. Robert Spencer is the director of Jihad Watch.
6: The actual number of Muslims in the country who support Hamas is likely far higher, because a lot of them who

0: hatred of anyone that doesn't abide by their radical view of the world. So we need to recognize that's what we're dealing with.
1: I'm Chad Groening.
2: The National Hurricane Center is monitoring an area of low pressure that is expected to form during the weekend over the northeastern Gulf of America. Slow development of the system is possible while it moves slowly northeast over the Gulf and or near the southeastern coast of the U.S. by early next week. Fox Weather's Jay Menar and Bob Van Dillon.
3: There's going to be dry air, and I think one of the biggest things that could maybe overall limit the tropical development of this would be the proximity to land.
4: Yeah, it's hugging the coastline, right?
3: It is.
4: And we put that low pressure center right there, and that's a spin too. The darker the shade of orange, the more robust you're going to find it. And some of these models, I mean, listen, these are some areas of low pressure that we're watching. The Google AI models, the one we always like to look at in Hal.
3: Yep.
4: But let me show you this tracking low level spin. This is going to be on Sunday. How close is it to the Big Bend? How close is it to being actual water? If it's over the water, you get a better shot of seeing something develop.
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7: HD. Thy word is a lamp unto my feet and a light unto my path. This is Gary Neron welcoming you to the Lamp and Light broadcast, coming to you from the studios of Central Baptist Church in beautiful Ocala, Florida. Lamp and Light is a ministry taking a book of the Bible verse by verse, teaching as it is to men as they are, without compromise or apology, speaking the truth in love, and our purpose is to give the lamp and light to all. Yesterday in our study of 1 Peter chapter 4, we looked at allowing the love of God to be in us and manifested through us. Let's continue with that subject today. Now, here's our teacher and pastor, Dr. Andy Bloom.
8: Notice whom we are most like, Romans 8, 38 and 39. For I am persuaded that neither death nor life, now death and life, those are big issues, are they not? But he says, for I am persuaded that neither death nor life, nor angels, nor principalities, nor powers, nor things present, nor things to come, nor height, nor depth, nor any other creature shall be able to separate us from the love of God, which is in Christ Jesus our Lord. Can you love God the way God loves you? Can you love your mate the way God loves you? Can you love God's house and God's people as he does? The title of this message says, oh, to be like thee. And only as we're yielded to God can we love in that way. Do you remember that old hymn? Some of the words to it are this: oh, to be like thee, blessed Redeemer. This is my constant longing and prayer. Gladly I'll forfeit all of earth's treasures, Jesus, thy perfect likeness to wear. Oh, to be like thee, full of compassion, loving, forgiving, tender and kind, helping the helpless, cheering the fainting, seeking the wandering sinner to find. Oh, to be like thee, lowly in spirit, holy and harmless, patient and brave, meekly enduring cruel reproaches, willing to suffer, others to save. Oh, to be like thee.

0: Oh, to be like thee, blessed Redeemer, pure as thou art. Come in thy sweetness, come in thy fullness, stamp thine own image deep on my heart. Oh, what a blessed hymn that is, and should be our prayer, and should be our desire. Now, there are those who can weep crocodile tears and express great words of sympathy and good. But if they do not seek to relieve distress, or at the same time sacrifice of itself for others, it's then only a ghost of love. It's only a shadow and not the real thing. You see, agape love imperils its life to get David some water from the well of Bethlehem. Agape love sees the great tasting water but pours it out because the souls who risk their life are more precious to him than the desired water. It is the agape love that breaks the box of very precious ointment and pours it on the person that it so dearly loves. Oh, let us illustrate that by going back to John 12, 3 through 5. Then took Mary a pound of ointment of spikenard, very costly, and anointed the feet of Jesus and wiped his feet with her hair. And the house was filled with the odor of the ointment. Then saith one of his disciples, Judas Iscariot, Simon's son, which should betray him, why was not this ointment sold for 300 pence and given to the poor? Oh, that was it. Judas valued this ointment at 300 pence. That's estimated to be equal to about 300 days of wages, so it was expensive. I can imagine seeing Lazarus there. He'd been just raised from the dead and thinking, Mary, you live in my house. I died. I literally died, and you didn't pour that on me. Oh, but listen, Jesus deserves our most expensive gifts. Jesus deserves our all. He deserves everything that we can place to him because, really, everything we have comes from his hand. It's interesting. I can ask for volunteers for various hard tasks, and there'll be those that just nobly step in, and they'll do the work. But if I go to the biblical doctrine of the local church, ordained of God, and then show how God ordained for each member to support the local church by their storehouse tithes, then we find there's some anger. You see, too many Christians are lacking in agape love because they love their billfolds more than they love God. You know by listening to this broadcast that I have told you, if you've listened to this for some time now, that your tithe does not belong to the Lamp and Light broadcast. It belongs to your local church. Say, Brother Andy, I'm not in a Bible preaching local church. You need to get in one. If there's not one in your area, see what you have to do to get one started. But that's where it goes first. An offering is anything above a tenth, anything above a tithe. And if God lays that on your heart to give to Lamp and Light broadcast, then send it, but make sure it's an offering, not the tithe that goes to your local church. Now, this is not telling us to form false judgments when he tells us about loving the brethren, having fervent charity among yourselves, and charity covereth the multitude of sins. We don't say, well, they're not offenders, when they really are offenders. If they are doing wrong, we don't try to justify it, excuse it, or deny it, or pass it off as the day of grace. My friend, it is never, never, never right to call evil good. Isaiah chapter 5, verse 20 tells us that in the last days that you'll see much of that. And it's interesting to me how many churches and pastors are now are working with these various personality profiles to say you've got to fit these people to their personality profiles and set them up accordingly and have a certain shape to your church. And they've referred back to Carl Jung, the psychologist, instead of depending upon the Holy Spirit and the Word of God. And my friend, that's evil, and that's wrong. And yet they think that because it draws numbers in, that evil's good. And so they call it good. But my friend, we're not to call evil good. Carl Jung is a person who was into astrology as well as many other of the occult things. And even to set out these personality traits through his work in the occult. And now churches are imitating that. We can't call that good. We cannot call that good. So don't call evil good. Then we see that there's also a temptation to not to be too strict with others so we can be lenient with ourselves. Well, still wrong. If we do this, our moral sense becomes warped and deteriorated, and we end up having problems of ethics. So glossing over the faults of others leads us to making light of our own faults. We aren't to sprinkle rose water in cesspools. And that's what a lot of Christians are trying to do with the word grace today. And they turn grace into lasciviousness. They've sprinkled the rose water of grace on the cesspool of sin. It is not love to refrain from stern and severe consequences when scriptures call for us to do so. Why is it that we don't preach a lot on separation these days? Why is it you don't hear preachers thundering out about the sins, and it is sin, of alcohol, whether social drinking or drunkenness? Why is it we have a lack of preaching against the movies? Because there's a lack of love in our heart for God and for righteousness. And there's more of a love that is of self, that esteems self-worth and self-esteem higher than the goodness, the holiness, and the righteousness of God. Now, the love of God, it will forgive. And God has given us a prerogative to exercise forgiveness, and when we do, then we are Godlike. When we forgive or have a readiness to forgive in our heart, when somebody seeks forgiveness of us, then we are imitating our Lord. Now, understand, God doesn't forgive us if we don't repent, and people must repent. How soon does God forgive us when we call upon Him in repentance? How soon does He forgive us when we call upon Him, be it for salvation or confession of sin? 1 John 1:9 says, if we confess our sins, He is faithful and just to forgive us our sins and to cleanse us from all unrighteousness. A little child wanders near a high cliff. There are just jagged rocks below. How fast will a parent run to stop them and snap that child up before they go over the edge? Not nearly so fast as God will forgive and save dying souls that call upon Him. And when we're Christ-like, we have that same mind, the forgiveness already in our heart, willing to extend it when the offender repents. Oh, to be like Thee, blessed Redeemer. It's only in this world, this lifetime, that you and I have the opportunity to express this grace. Christ extended forgiveness towards His persecutors. He said, Father, forgive them. Stephen did the same thing towards his persecutors when he asked God not to lay it to their charge when they were stoning him to death. The Christian heart, and by the way, that's where forgiveness must start with us, it doesn't wait for a confession or an explanation. Rather, it looks to heaven and summons the grace of God, crying out, Father, forgive them. And then it waits for the opportunity to pronounce forgiveness to the offender, to do it in love. This is your radio pastor, Pastor Andy Bloom, saying, may the Word of God be a lamp unto your feet and a light unto your pathway today.
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As the world continues to dive deeper into sin and darkness, the need for men and women who are not afraid to take a stand on God's Word is greater than ever before. Landmark Baptist College recognizes this need and has been training the next generation of Christian leaders to serve in a local church ministry way back since 1979. 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For more information, you may contact Landmark Baptist College at 863-422-6493, or you may visit them online at landmarkbaptistcollege.com.